0: Bill, what can I do for you?
1: Yeah, I was wondering if you could play a song for my ex-wife.
0: Okay.
1: She's still in my heart. She'll always be in my heart. She was my first love, so.
0: So she's still in your heart. She'll always be in your heart. You're still in love. Why are you divorced?
1: We just separated and went our own ways.
0: How long have you been divorced?
1: We've been divorced now for 4 years.
0: And you're still in love with her?
1: Always will be.

0: Tonight's letter is from Jin. She says, my major dilemma is after finding out who I am and what I want in life after going through a divorce, I believe that I have found a new love and some new hobbies. We have great communication and after 2 years still can't get enough of each other. The big snag in our relationship are our kids. His daughter lives far away and his time is very limited, so he sacrifices a lot for the time he gets with her. He also feels he needs to make up for lost time so often. My kids are with me 50% of the time, and they're teenagers. His daughter is much younger, and she's an only child. He doesn't trust my kids and believes that they are a major problem when it comes to us. They're good kids, but have the normal teenage drama, especially with my recent divorce. He's been divorced for most of his daughter's life, and it's all she knows. How do I help him to see that it is not 100% my kid's fault if our relationship lives or dies? He and his daughter will have to make some adjustments and compromises too. He needs to understand that no kids are perfect, and a sock on the floor or a little whining happens once in a while, and it isn't the end of the world. I tend to pick my battles, and he demands perfection 24/7. Please help, from Jin. Jin, I will have my Mother Delilah words for you coming up next. You're listening to Delilah. 1410 KLEM.
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Tonight's Delilah's Dilemma is from Jen, who went through a divorce and says, she says after she went through her divorce, she believes that she has found love and new hobbies. Jen, the last sentence of your letter tells me more than the first, than all the other sentences do. Your last sentence says, he demands perfection 24/7. Have you ever lived with a perfectionist, Jen? Have you ever tried to have a relationship with a perfectionist? It's not fun. It's not wonderful. He might be smart. He might be brilliant. He might be a good communicator. He might be all those things. But if he's a perfectionist and he's expecting you and your children to live up to his expectations, your life will become a living hell. Believe me when I tell you that. If he can't roll with the flow, if he's not able to take a deep breath and let go of things, if he needs to control his environment or other people, he is never, ever going to bring you joy. You are always going to be walking on eggshells, and no matter how hard you try, it's not going to be good enough. I would rather live outside in the barn with my animals than spend one day with a perfectionist who expects my children to be perfect. Good luck and God bless you.

sharing a summer night with you, keeping you company, playing your favorite love songs, sharing some ice cream or some popsicles or something delicious. I made no-bake cookies the other day. Remember those? My mom used to make them with oatmeal and cocoa.

0: cocoa and chocolate and a little peanut butter. 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I'm Delilah on 1410 KLEM.
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0: Whitney. What can I do for you?
1: I was hoping you could pick a song for somebody special in my life who's far away right now.
0: Okay. Who's this special someone and where are they?
1: His name is Alex, and he's actually in the Marines, so right now he's over in Okinawa in Japan.
0: And Alex is a buddy friend, a boyfriend? What is Alex in your life?
1: Alex and I have been friends for a couple of years now, and recently we've become more than that. Unfortunately, it was after he left to go to Japan, so...
0: So you have a long-distance relationship going on.
1: Yes, but he is coming home around Christmas, so I can't wait for that.
0: That's a long way off, though.
1: It is, but I'm willing to wait because I know that he is definitely worth it.
0: And in the meantime, you've got this sappy love song show to keep you close in your heart.
1: I do.
0: And that's a good thing.
1: Yes.
0: I'll find a great song for you.
1: Okay, thank you so much.

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1: Relax and unwind and breathe deep. Maybe go to a lake. Maybe go to the shore. Ha! I hope you're having a wonderful summer. I'm glad you're spending some of it with me.

0: Tracy.
1: And what do you want to tell him?
0: I just wanted to tell him that I love him and I'm thankful that he's in my life.
1: So how many years has this man been by your side?
0: Almost 10 years now.
1: And if you were to pick one or two qualities that make him the most precious husband you could have ever dreamed or prayed for, what would those qualities be?
0: The one thing that I would pick would be his heart. He has a true loving heart.
1: He's got a true loving heart, but is he also funny?
0: He is. He makes me laugh. And he told me from the beginning that he would you know, fill my life with laughter. And he has.
1: Because somebody can be kind and sweet and wonderful, but if they're not funny, then it's just not okay. You gotta have a sense of humor.
0: Oh, yes, he does. And I just thank God that he blessed me with my husband.

0: asking you what you love most about summer, Karen Casey is clearly a kindred spirit to me. She says, I love my hybrid daylilies blooming, fresh produce and fruits from the garden, fresh green grass for the horses to graze on. These are my favorite things of summer. Patty says, I love the sunshine. Una says, new life. Estella loves long summer nights. And Christine says, sunshine most every day. What do you love most about summer? The beach, fishing, flowers blooming. What do you love? Write to me and tell me or call me. We are here to share love songs with you and to help you relax and enjoy your summer nights. 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

0: Trudy, hi. Thanks for calling. This is Delilah. What can I do for you?
1: Well, I have this wonderful daughter who I know is at home listening to your station and loves your music and stuff, and she is so special. She's just precious. She's thoughtful. She's kind. She talked me to going into college when I was 54, which is the most incredible thing in the world.
0: So it sounds like you two are more than just mother and daughter. It sounds like you truly have a bond of love and friendship.
1: She's the best friend I have, and had I known what I was doing when I was raising her, I don't think I could have done any better than I managed to do. She's just a jewel.
0: Perhaps a testimony to her mother's love?
1: Well, I'm sure that's got a lot to do with it. I have treasured her all my life since the day she was born. She's just the most special person in the whole entire world.

0: Are you a dreamer? Do you dream big? I'm a dreamer. I am always dreaming new dreams. My problem is sometimes I don't always follow through. Well, more than sometimes. But there are some thoughtful people who have helped me to make some of those dreams come true. Some very thoughtful people who have helped me put the foundation beneath the dreams that I dreamed in the clouds. Are you a dreamer? Do you help other people to make those dreams come true? Tonight, I'm going to dream a little dream with you. 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

0: Good evening. You've called Delilah. Who is this?
1: Hi, this is Ashley.
0: Hi, Ashley. How old are you?
1: I'm 22.
0: Welcome. What can I do for you?
1: Well, I've just been thinking about my ex-boyfriend a lot, and it's just really weighed down on me and just, like, made me not enjoy all of my days.
0: So someone else's absence is stealing your joy in your present.
1: Yeah, I have a kid at home, and it's just hard to just manage everything, and with him gone, it's just hard.
0: And why is he no longer a part of your life?
1: Well, we broke up because his mom really hated my mom, and then he decided not to like me because I don't even know, and he just said we're done and just left.
0: Okay, so you broke up with the boyfriend. You don't even know why. He didn't give you any explanation. And you're hanging on to memories or the hope.

0: that he'll come back?
1: The hope that he'll come back. He sent me a few text messages like, can you meet up for coffee? And then I just get so excited, and then he's just always never there.
0: Okay, so we're not holding out hope for somebody who treats you like that ever again.
1: Yes, ma'am.
0: When someone shows you by their actions that they don't respect you or cherish you, you do not give them permission to break your heart again.
1: Yes, ma'am.
0: You say, see ya, wouldn't want to be ya.
1: Okay.
0: I'm not kidding. You are a sweetheart. You have a very tender heart, I can tell.
1: Thank you.
0: And when somebody shows you by their actions that they don't honor that or cherish that, then you remove them from your life. You say, good luck. I wish you luck. I wish you love, but I wish you'd just leave me alone because I deserve much better than this. So do not let somebody treat you with disrespect, okay?
1: Yes, ma'am. You really opened up my eyes, and I really just breathing now. Thank you so much.
0: And you have a great rest of your summer. Stop putting your heart out there for somebody who doesn't honor it and cherish it, okay?
1: Okay.
0: From now on, you're going to make space and make room in your heart for people who honor your heart.
1: I will do that.
0: You have a good night.

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0: Hi, good evening. Who is this?
1: Hi, Delilah. This is Leona. How are you?
0: Leona, I'm wonderful. What can I do for you?
1: Well, I just wanted to say thank you for, being here, I guess you could say night after night, these last few years for me. And I had emailed you a few years ago concerning, I guess you could say, bad relationships over time, and you just said, stick with my guns and, not let it...

0: know, affect me in any way, you know, emotionally and stuff like that. And I just wanted to say thank you for that and to let you know that, you know, someone special has come along.
1: And didn't I say don't settle for less than you deserve?
0: Exactly. And I haven't.
1: And now you've got somebody wonderful in your life?
0: Yes, I do. He's actually more than I ever expected.
1: What's his name?
0: His name is Tony.
1: So he was worth the wait.
0: Yes, he was. I always said that I never thought I'd find someone as romantic as I am. You know, I feel I'm a very romantic and passionate woman, and he seems to be more romantic than I am, so it's, you know, quite a surprise.
1: So you had to kiss a lot of toads before you found this handsome prince, but he was worth it.
0: Yes, he was. Most definitely. Most definitely. Thank you so much, Delilah.
1: Thank you, and thanks for being a part of my night each night.
0: It's been wonderful to hear your voice each night.
1: Thanks, sweetie. God bless you.

0: Each night we talk to people about love, about life, about reaching for their dreams, about not giving up. And I think sometimes people can get so lost and discouraged and be so miserably unhappy because they are trying to do something they should never have tried to do because it's not their calling, it's not their path, it's not their joy. If I had tried to become an accountant, I actually did that once. I did accounting for a few months. But if I had ever pursued a career that involved a lot of paperwork, a real estate agent or something, I would be miserable because I can't do those things. That doesn't mean I'm stupid. And if you find yourself miserable every day, maybe it's because you're doing that which you were never intended to do. Maybe you're missing out on the thing that brings you the most joy. Just something to think about tonight. We'll be back with more of your stories from the heart coming up. You are listening to Delilah. I'm Delilah on 1410 KLEM.
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0: Hi, good evening. Welcome to the Delilah Show. Who's this?
1: This is Ruthie.
0: Ruthie, who's on your heart?
1: My boyfriend, Randy.
0: And what do you want to tell Randy?
1: Well, I want to tell him how much I love and appreciate him. We're living 4 hours away, and every other weekend I go up to see him. But because of this job that I have, and he's been very supportive of me and very loving, although it's hard at times. So I just want him to know that I love him, and I'm very thankful for everything he's done for me.
0: And do you have a song that's your song?
1: It doesn't matter. You could pick out a good one. I know you can.
0: All right. I'll do that for you. Drive safely.

0: Do you love to be outside as much as I do? I am not an inside kind of person. I am an outside kind of girl. I want to be in a creek. I want to be in a lake. I want to be hiking. I want to be working in my gardens. I don't want to be sitting inside. And summertime, oh my goodness. Summertime is the best time to be outside, going for a walk, going for a hike, going to a mountain stream, going someplace beautiful. I hope you have a chance to get outside and enjoy the beauty despite the heat. I hope you can find some quiet, cool place to go and enjoy the beauty that abounds. And I hope you take me along. I will be right here. You're listening to Delilah. 1410 KLEM.
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0: Hi, good evening. Welcome to the Delilah Show. Who's this?
1: This is Stephanie. I am actually calling to talk about my boyfriend and how proud I am of him. I just wish he could see it. He has been sober for a couple of months now, and he's doing very well. But before, he had sent me a heartbreaking text saying that he loves me very much, but he has lost a lot through his addiction, and he's got so much going on that we talk, but he doesn't let me in about his emotions and how he's feeling.
0: So how often do you see each other now?
1: Well, we live together, so we see each other every day. We do connect. I just don't understand why he won't let me in.
0: It sounds to me, can I be really honest with you?
1: Absolutely.
0: It sounds to me like you are in love with what you think he could be or what you wish that he would be, not with who he is.
1: That actually sounds pretty accurate.
0: So believe his actions and

0: and stop hanging on to what your heart envisions for your future.
1: Thank you very much, Delilah. I just needed to hear the truth from somebody, and I'm glad it was you, because you tell the truth like it is, and that's what I love about you.
0: I've been in your shoes. I've been in love with the image of what I thought somebody should be or could be, but they weren't.
1: Can you play a song for me, Delilah?
0: I will play a great song for you. You have a good night.
1: Thank you, Delilah.

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0: To create new memories. That's what this show is all about. We take your situations, your stories, your problems, your celebrations, and then we

0: Good evening. Welcome to the Delilah Show. Who is this?
1: Hi, Delilah. It's Stephanie.
0: Hi, Stephanie. What can I do for you?
1: I would like to request a song for a special someone in my life. Things have been going fairly decent, and I've known him for 3 years, and we're friends right now, but we are hopefully going to work out in regards to a relationship down the road.
0: So what is preventing you from being in a relationship now?
1: He's working on himself and I'm working on myself, but we've been getting closer and closer the past couple of weeks.
0: So there's a little flirting going on, a little texting going on, a little anticipation going on.
1: Yeah, we've been going on an e-bike together and taking rides and just communicating a little bit better. So it's been a positive.
0: And what's his name?
1: Aaron Curry.
0: And what is it about Aaron that makes you want to hop on an e-bike and go for a very long ride?
1: It's just the way that he is, just his perspective on life. He's good looking as far as I'm concerned, and he's got the kindest heart ever. He would do anything for anybody.
0: And is there a song that makes

0: you think about Aaron, or you want me to pick one?
1: Everything I do it for you, Brian Adams.
0: Oh, that's more than a little bit subtle. I thought we were going for the subtle flirt, but we're just going to put it right out there.
1: If you want to pick something, go ahead.
0: I will play that for you. You have a great night.
1: Okay, you as well. Thank you so much.

0: My friend Ruth posted something on her Facebook page by Mandy Hale, a little cartoon that says, "Learn to be alone and to like it." There is nothing more freeing and empowering than learning to like your own company. Some people go crazy when they have to be alone. They almost crawl out of their skin or they go and do something destructive. Some people like to be alone so that they can hide. They have a secret life that they can't have unless they've got alone time. Secrets that they keep from their family or friends. That's not the kind of alone that we're talking about. Learn to be alone with your thoughts, with your dreams, with yourself. Thank you for spending time here with me tonight. You're listening to Delilah. 1410 KLEM.
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0: Solomon, hi. Thanks for calling. This is Delilah. What can I do for you?
1: Hey, Delilah. I wanted to try to find a song for my wife.
0: What's your wife's name?
1: Her name is Sarah.
0: And what do you want to tell Sarah?
1: I want to tell Sarah that that I love her, that she's the best thing, the best person that's ever happened to me, and that I don't think I could be the best man that I could be without her in my life.
0: How many years has Sarah been your beloved, your bride?
1: 6 months.
0: Aw, how sweet is that?
1: Yeah, it's actually 6 months today.
0: So, a half-year anniversary.
1: Yeah.
0: And what do you love most about her?
1: I love most about her the way that she makes me a better person just by the way that she acts. She has a lot of talents, a lot of principles. She's very considerate of others and a lot better than I am. And she's taught me how to really love somebody.
0: Oh, that's saying a lot when you say she's a better person than you are.
1: Yeah.
0: I'll find a good one for you. Thank you for calling.
1: Hey, thank you.

0: I hope your day is going well, and I hope your night is filled with a little bit of tranquility, a little bit of peace. Maybe your stomach's in knots tonight and you're frustrated because someone who you love has hurt you, or someone who you don't love, who you can't stand, has hurt you again. And you want to figure out a way to get revenge. You want to figure out a way to get even. You want to figure out a way to get them to see your point of view. And it's driving you nuts. Stop. You're not going to change them. You're not going to ever feel satisfaction. And you need to stop and walk away. And stop screaming, "It's not fair. It's not fair. It's not fair." Trust me on this. You will never, ever, ever regret forgiving someone who doesn't deserve it. If you will figure out a way to get yourself to a point of forgiveness and let it go, you will have so much more peace and a better night's sleep. We're here to help you ease into that better night's rest. 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I'm Delilah on 1410 KLEM.
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0: Hi, Delilah.
1: What can I do for you, Heidi?
0: I would like to dedicate a song to my very best friend. We've been good friends for probably about 7 years now, and he is just wonderful.
1: So this is a buddy friend?
0: Yeah.
1: She pauses. How do I define this, she says. Do you like him for more than just like a buddy friend?
0: Well, that's really not fair for me to say right now. He is involved with someone, so I'd rather not.
1: Okay, so we'll just pretend like there aren't feelings beneath the surface going, please look at me.
0: Right.
1: I've been here for you for 7 years. I adore you.
0: Right. At one time, maybe. I mean, he had asked me out, and I turned him down. And even after that, we're still good friends. So
1: is he, like, seriously involved with somebody? Are we talking marriage plans and ring?
0: No.
1: Well, then he's still free game, Heidi.
0: Oh, I know.
1: Until we're talking lifetime commitment, until he's, you know, planning to walk down that altar, until he's saying, this is my forever mate.
0: Yeah, I know.
1: So what are you gonna...
0: I'm hoping.
1: Well, you need to be bold.
0: I know.
1: What's his name?
0: His name is Aaron.
1: Do you know what his favorite color is?
0: You know, I'm not even sure it changes.
1: Well, you should find that out, and then you should find a dress in that color.
0: Oh, okay.
1: Unless, of course, it's something like, you know, puce that looks terrible on you.
0: Oh, well, yeah, I'm not sure.
1: Do you know what his favorite food is?
0: We go out to Applebee's all the time, actually.
1: Well, then perhaps nice dress, Applebee's.
0: Yeah, that sounds really nice, actually.
1: One of those Hallmark cards.
0: Oh, I've got one of those waiting for him right now.
1: Let me find that song for you.
0: All right, thank you.

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0: Free from stress. It is a free zone, but it's not free from joy, happiness, silliness, or love. We got lots of that for you.

0: Hi, Alex. What can I do for you?
1: For the past 8 years, Delilah, I've been involved with a beautiful lady. And for the last 3 months, it's been kind of rocky. We used to be able to spend some quality time together. We used to spend a few nights together and then every other weekend, because we do split. We are both divorced and we do have children, and we do spend the same weekends with our children. So the other weekends we spend together. And as of the last 3 months, what's been happening is the time has been dwindling down slow but sure, and I just get kind of sad and lonely. And it's been like a week to 10 days and we really haven't spoken at all, and it's just really, really hard to handle.
0: Well, the issue is that she has lost the desire to invest herself in this relationship.
1: Mm-hmm.
0: Now, it could be depression, it could be stress, it could be work, it could be a change in life, it could be somebody else, who knows? She's not sharing with you what it is, but there's something going on in her world that is causing her to not invest the time and energy that she once did in the two of you.
1: Okay.
0: So you have a choice. You can be patient and ask her if she would please share with you what it is that's changed in her reality that is causing her to not want to invest that time and energy.
1: Mm-hmm.
0: Or you can say, you know what? You can only push me away so many times and I'm going to stop coming back.
1: Right, right.
0: You know, it sounds like you at one time had a really loving and committed and honest relationship, so maybe she'll figure out a way to at least respect the friendship that you have and be honest with you.
1: Right, because it was beautiful and it just started breaking down 3 months ago.
0: Well, good luck. I will play a song for you, and I hope that you're able to communicate while you're on vacation.
1: Thank you.

0: We're weary of tragic news, of bad news, of scary news, of fear-mongering. We're weary, and we can't even wrap our heads around what is going on. What's going on? Here, there, and everywhere. Crazy things going on, and it's exhausting. It causes our soul to be weary. I just have two words for you. Look up. Not like the crazy movie. Look up to the heavens. That is where your hope is. Look up. Raise your hands and say, God, need a little help here. Please, find a mustard seed of faith. If I could encourage you to do anything, it wouldn't be to figure out the best love song ever written. It wouldn't be to dedicate a sappy love song. It would be to look up and find a mustard seed of faith. That is what really, truly matters right now. We'll be back. You're listening to Delilah.
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0: Shannon, what can I do for you?
1: Well, you know, I've listened a lot to your radio program and how wonderful it is to give people hope. And I myself have gone through a lot of stuff in my life. I'm only 24, but I feel like I've been through, you know, been tested by God. And a year ago tonight, I probably, you know, would have been, ideas of giving up would have been much more appealing than keeping myself going. And I guess I just hear a lot about people always having troubles in life, and I guess I just want to wish everybody that hope of keeping going and not giving up and just having faith in yourself and facing a new day and keeping your heart alive as long as it can, and keep your spirit rich and full despite the negativity in your life.
0: So are you doing that? Are you able to keep your spirits up and keep going the right direction?
1: Yeah, definitely. I think, you know, I've realized the value of friends and family, and now I've met a wonderful man in the past, 6 months that's really helped me realize that life is so precious and so important, and you have to just keep going, and love everything around you and love yourself.
0: Well, I know for me, I don't have it within me to keep a positive attitude or to keep things going the right direction when they're not. And that's why my faith in God is so important to me, because when I don't have the courage to carry on, or I don't have the ability to hang in there, God, that's where God steps in. And

0: and picks me up and lifts me up and gives me so much joy.
1: Definitely.
0: And so much hope.
1: And especially, like, I always, when it, the days, the nights when I thought things were at its worst, I always thought, you know what, there's someone in this world who would love to have my problems. That no matter how bad it gets, it can always be worse, and you just have to keep going until you see the light at the end of the tunnel. It's really important.
0: Amen to that. So is there a song you wanted in particular, or can I pick one for you?
1: Please pick one. You're so good at it.
0: I will do that.
1: Thank you.

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0: Chicago Bob, and me and my wife have been together 33 years. We just celebrated our 30th anniversary on June 22nd. And we have been listening to you for a long, long time. And we've been together, and it's just been an amazing, amazing time. My wife is my lifeline.
1: What is her name?
0: Her name is Lori.
1: Take me back. Take me back on a journey. Close your eyes. We're in a time machine, Bob. We're going back 33 years. Tell me how you met Lori.
0: I was out with friends of mine at a bar, and she was out with friends of hers at a bar, and she wanted a piece of dentine gum. And I happened to have a whole pack in my pocket. Then we danced, and she said, well, one of my friends is getting ready to go home, and when we come as three, we go home as three. So I said to my friend, I said, she's not coming back. She's not coming back. And she said, I'm coming back, Bobby, I promise. I said, she's not coming back. So every time the door opened, Delilah, I looked and looked and looked and looked, and no, no, no. And all of a sudden, that last door swung, and then she came, and she walked in, and I had the DJ play our song, which is our song, our wedding song, and we dance it all the time. It's Wonderful Tonight. So if you could play that for us and just let her know that she's the love of my life.
1: So the first night you met, the first night Miss I Need Gum spoke with you, you had Wonderful Tonight playing for her?
0: Yes.
1: Wow.
0: And we danced to it. Yes. Isn't that crazy?
1: This wasn't just love at first sight. This was I want to spend the rest of my life loving you at first sight.
0: Yes. It's been a great 33 years. And I hope we have another 33 together.
1: Wow. God bless you, bless you, bless you. What a sweet story. I will play that song for you tonight.
0: You are wonderful, my friend.

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2: Death in Iran. I'm Ted Lindner, Fox News. CENTCOM unleashing a new wave of strikes against Iran for a ninth straight night. Sunday, CENTCOM announcing another U.S. service member has died after a controlled explosion in northern Iraq. This after two troops were killed Saturday in an Iranian strike in Jordan that left one service member missing. The latest from Fox's Mike Tobin.
3: The remains of that third missing U.S. service member have been recovered. So you're talking about three people killed by that strike. Service members were disposing of the explosives in an Iranian attack drone with a controlled explosion. Something went wrong and another U.S. service member was killed. All of this according to Central Command. The U.S. responded to the U.S. loss of life with an intensified round of strikes into Iran. This marks the first time the U.S. has had any loss of life since that memorandum of understanding was signed, which is now largely disregarded.
2: Meantime, the Times of Israel citing media in Saudi Arabia that Iran's supreme leader Mojtaba Khamenei has left the country, although Tehran not yet confirming that. There's a new FIFA World Cup champion.
4: And with the last chance of the game, he'll lift his ball for Simon Thomas.

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1: Another night of heavy attacks. I'm Sue Guzman, Fox News. CENTCOM announcing the deaths now of four U.S. troops this weekend as the U.S. and Iran continue to trade fire in a dispute over the Strait of Hormuz. Fox's Marion Rafferty has details.
2: Fears of a wider war continue to grow. It comes as another U.S. service member was killed in the line of duty this weekend during a controlled detonation of a downed Iranian drone in northern Iraq. A separate Iranian attack on Friday killed two other U.S. troops in Jordan. A third went missing, but unidentified remains have since been found. The U.S. has been targeting everything from IRGC forces to air defense facilities and weapon storage sites.
1: President Trump says this latest round of strikes were in honor of the dead U.S. service members.
3: They've got very little left. They've got some missiles. They've got some drones. They've got some manufacturing ability, not much. We control the strait. They don't control anything. So we'll see what happens, but we hit them very hard again tonight.
1: It was a ninth straight night of U.S. attacks against Iran. Bahrain sounding its missile alert systems Monday morning, and Kuwait says its air defense

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1: Of Iran expands. I'm Sue Guzman, Fox News. CENTCOM announcing the deaths of four U.S. service troops over the weekend in Iran as the U.S. continue to trade fire in a dispute over the Strait of Hormuz. Details from Fox's Marianne Rafferty.
2: Fears of a wider war continue to grow. It comes as another U.S. service member was killed in the line of duty this weekend during a controlled detonation of a downed Iranian drone in northern Iraq. A separate Iranian attack on Friday killed two other U.S. troops in Jordan. A third went missing, but unidentified remains have since been found. The U.S. has been targeting everything from IRGC forces to air defense facilities and weapon storage sites.
1: President Trump says this latest round of strikes were in honor of the dead U.S. service members.
3: They've got very little left. They've got some missiles. They've got some drones. They've got some manufacturing ability, not much. We control the Strait. They don't control anything. So we'll see what happens, but we hit them very hard again tonight.
1: It was the ninth straight night of U.S. attacks against Iran. Bahrain and Kuwait say they've responded to incoming Iranian fire. Meanwhile, Republican Congressman Mike Haradopoulos of Florida tells the Fox report the Iranian government has passed the time for negotiation.
4: They only understand force. And so this is why I support the president completely annihilating this regime. Let's put them in the ash heap of history, much like we did the Soviet Union, so that

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0: News. I'm Sue Guzman. The U.S. has carried out a new round of strikes against Iran, and it comes as CENTCOM announced the death of another U.S. service member.
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0: Fox News, I'm CJ Papa. Ninth straight night, U.S. military strikes inside Iran.
1: According to U.S. Central Command, a variety of different targets were hit, including Iranian military command centers, surveillance sites, maritime capabilities, missile and drone launch positions, and communications networks.
0: Fox's Trey Yinks in Tel Aviv. The latest action comes after three service members were killed in Jordan in an attack by Iran at the end of last week, while a fourth soldier dies in Iraq during a controlled detonation of an Iranian drone.
2: We feel very badly, but you know, those great people, those great patriots were out there fighting that Iran cannot have a nuclear weapon.
0: President Trump speaking last night at Joint Base Andrews, and Vice President J.D. Vance and his wife, Second Lady Usha Vance, welcome the birth of their fourth child on Sunday. Little boy's name, Alec Neil Vance. America's listening to Fox News.
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0: And President Trump is also calling the four American troops killed in recent days patriots.
1: Throughout their fighting that Iran cannot have a nuclear weapon.
0: The War Department's identified two of the soldiers killed in an Iranian attack in Jordan Friday. Army First Lieutenant Tyler Fien from Eva Beach, Hawaii.

Issued today, temperature around 100 degrees this afternoon, sunny and hot conditions. For tonight, patchy smoke with partly cloudy conditions, low 68. Cooling off tomorrow, Tuesday, sunny skies and a high about 85. Wednesday, partly sunny with a high of 80. Chance of rain showers on Thursday with a high of 80. Friday, mostly cloudy and a high about 82. Currently this hour, temperature 73 here at KLDM Radio.

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0: This is Money Matters on the Iowa Agribusiness Radio Network. I'm Riley Smith. July started with heavy rain, but has since dried out. We'll have more right after this.
1: Alabama, live in concert. Friday, August 21st, 8 p.m., Iowa State Fair Grandstand. With special guest, X

0: Reserve tickets on sale now through iowastatefair.org. Alabama.
1: This month has already been a crazy one when it comes to the weather. July started off with unrelenting rainfall.

0: across much of central Iowa, but since then it has transitioned to a warm and dry pattern. Dan Bjorklund, technical agronomist with Landis Cooperative, said he saw plenty of flooded corn and soybean fields in central Iowa.
1: The northern part of the state got anywhere from 4 to 5 inches, and that would have been down to Fort Dodge where I live. And then I went over into central Iowa, just east of Ames, in that Nevada area, and then over south to Maxwell and Collins, and that was the 10-inch. I think 10 inches on one day, maybe 2 inches the next. And there was a lot of flooded soybean fields. The corn, you can't see it quite as easily, but you will be able to see it probably in the next 10 days because those areas will turn yellow where they've been in those saturated soils.
0: The areas with the heaviest rainfall saw significant flood damage, but Bjorklund noted that some areas that received smaller but still significant rainfall totals dried up pretty quickly.
1: If you get that heaviest rain, it's just that's just not good. I was over in eastern Iowa at Tama County yesterday looking at fields, and they had around 4 or 5 inches. It was amazing, but that ground kind of has a roll to it, so it's not as flat as it is in the center part of the state. And actually, we were walking without boots, and I thought that was kind of amazing. But you know, with the heat came in. And some of those areas were already drying up.
0: For more information, visit landis.ag. And as always, you can find this full story at iowaagnet.com. 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

0: Iowa farmers always had champions in the Senate. What happened?
1: Now, the Senate is considering Ashley Hinson's Save Our Bacon Act in the Farm Bill. 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
0: 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Instead, she took a check from Chinese pork companies and chose them over us.
1: Tell our senators, vote no on the Save Our Bacon Act in the Farm Bill. 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
1: Well, it's going to be a very unprecedented day here on KLBM Radio. We have a triple header of state softball and

0: baseball coming your way all throughout the day. Two different sites, two different broadcast crews. Let's get you the rundown on what we are planning today. Starting at noon with first pitch at 12:15, the Hinton softball team makes their first state tournament appearance in 16 years as the Blackhawks take on Iowa City Regina. Again, our coverage is scheduled to begin at high noon, first pitch at 12:15. We'll have a pregame chat with Jennifer Jacobs-List, the head coach of the Blackhawks. So join us for the coverage of Hinton State Tournament softball here on KLEM. Then later this afternoon with a 4:15 pregame show and first pitch at 4:30, the Rims and St. Mary's baseball team makes their 11th consecutive state tournament appearance as the Hawks match up with North Lynn in a Class 1A state quarterfinal. Ford Clark and Henry Ortman will have the call for you from Merchants Park in Carroll. Can catch that contest again with pregame coverage starting at 4:15. First pitch at 4:30 right here on KLEM. And then immediately following that contest here on KLEM, the Rims and St. Mary's softball team will battle Fort Dodge St. Edmund. They are scheduled for a 6:45 first pitch. We will hope to be on the air at 6:30 to get a full pregame show of the Rims and St. Mary's softball team, or we will get on as soon as the baseball game is over. But you can catch that state softball opening round matchup between the Hawks and St. Edmund. Going to be a CYO rematch at state. Can catch it all right here on KLEM again with first pitch at 6:45 from Fort Dodge.
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1: Hey kids, it's me, Mrs. Reeves. I'm a Bible school teacher, and I teach everyone who comes to Treasure Isle the true stories of Jesus. When I was a kid, about a zillion years ago, just kidding. Anyway, I could hardly wait to get to Sunday school on Sunday mornings to hear the stories about Jesus, the Son of God. My Sunday school teacher would tickle the ivories and sing songs at the same time without any sheet music. Wow, almost every Sunday, we would sing, "Tell Me the Stories of Jesus I Love to Hear." Things I would ask him to tell me if he were here. Scenes by the wayside, tales by the sea. Stories of Jesus, tell them to me. I know God heard me then and saw me teaching kiddos the stories of Jesus now. Wow, hey, he's watching you now and sees what you're doing in the future too. Live for God, it's awesome. Trust in the Lord and do good. Oh, I heard a few grown-ups in the radio land humming right along too. Great memories.
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5: Look at weather brought to you by Emily's Home Furnishings, downtown Lamar's, turning workdays into cozy nights. Do have a extreme heat warning in effect today. Temperature high near 100 degrees this afternoon. We have partly cloudy skies with patchy smoke in the area tonight. We'll see a low 68. Cooling off tomorrow, sunny skies with a high about 85. For Wednesday, partly sunny with high about 80. Chance of rain showers Thursday and Thursday night with a high of 80. Cloudy Friday with a high about 82. Fog and mist this morning. Temperature 73 at this hour here at KLBN.

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1: Fox News. I'm Chris Foster. More airstrikes in Iran.
2: A ninth consecutive night of U.S. strikes hit Iran overnight. According to CENTCOM, military command centers, surveillance sites, and maritime positions were among the targets that were hit in those strikes. This is taking place after three U.S. service members were killed by an Iranian ballistic missile attack in Jordan on Friday. A fourth soldier was killed in northern Iraq during a controlled detonation of an unexploded Iranian drone.
1: Fox's Trey Yanks. Andy Burnham becomes the seventh British prime minister in 10 years today, the new Labour Party leader taking over after Keir Starmer formally informs King Charles of his resignation.
3: I'm about to visit His Majesty the King to offer my resignation and close the book on my time as prime minister. My work is done.
1: Burnham then visits the King and is asked to form a new government. America's listening to Fox News.
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5: Hi there, Bill Baldy. 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
6: 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How about you, Mary Mileage? 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
5: 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Just got put back in line, so no matter the wear, at least I'll stay even. You're looking a little thin on the top there, Bill.
6: Yeah, I should probably swing in to be replaced very soon.
4: What do your tires say about you? 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

0: It's July 20th, and this is your Fox Daily Snapshot. Today is National Moon Day, commemorating the first time man walked on the moon this day in 1969, as people around the world were glued to the TV sets watching one of the greatest achievements of humankind. Astronaut Neil Armstrong punctuated the stunning accomplishment when he became the first man to set foot on the moon.
1: It's one small step for man, one giant leap for mankind.
0: In 1971, President Richard Nixon proclaimed July 20th would be National Moon Landing Day to honor and acknowledge the historic event. Also on this date in 1968, In a Gotta Da Vida by Iron Butterfly becomes the first heavy metal song to land on the music charts, landing at number 117. If it's your birthday today, you share it with actress Sandra Oh, born in 1971. I'm Tushar Saxena, and that's your Fox Daily Snapshot.
2: 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Sitting Bull surrendered to federal troops. He had been a fugitive since General Custer and his troops battled it out at the Battle of the Little Bighorn 145 years ago today. July 20th of 1944, President Franklin Roosevelt was nominated for a fourth term at the Democratic National Convention in Chicago. He'd won the election but died 11 weeks into his fourth term in April of 1945. 1965, The Lovin' Spoonful released Do You Believe in Magic? 64 years ago today. And on this day in 1994, O.J. Simpson put up $500,000 reward for capture of his wife.

0: killer. Celebrity birthdays today, July 20th. Actress Judy Greer is 51. Former NBA star with the Miami Heat, Ray Allen, is 51. Actress Sandra Oh, 55 today. Actor Josh Holloway from Lost, 57 today. Wife of the crocodile hunter, Steve Irwin. Terry Irwin is 62 today. Actress Donna Dixon, 69. Musician Carlos Santana, 79 today. Singer Kim Carnes, 81. And born on this day in 1938, actress Natalie Wood. She died in 1981. Those are celebrity birthdays for today, Monday, July 20th.
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1: The War Department identifies two dead American soldiers. I'm Dave Anthony, Fox News. Killed in Iran's Friday attacks in Jordan, Army First Lieutenant Tyler Fien from Eva Beach, Hawaii. Private Isabella Gonzalez of Carrollton, Texas.
2: And it's heartbreaking, and our hearts go out to these families. These are heroes that pay the ultimate price.
1: Secretary of State Marco Rubio also says he hopes the U.S. and Iran can get back to nuclear negotiations. But for a ninth straight night, the U.S. bombed Iran.
3: Punishments for the specific IRGC factions that have targeted U.S. air bases, including that base.

Wednesday, partly sunny, high about 80. Chance of showers Thursday with clouds and a high of 80. Friday, cloudy day, the high about 82. Yesterday, we had a high of 84, the low of 62. Fog and mist this morning, and temperature 73 at KLDM.

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6: With this KLEM Sports Update for this Monday, July 20th, I'm KLEM Sports Director Daniel Versteg. Well, it's going to be a very unprecedented day here on KLEM Radio. We have a triple header of state softball and baseball coming your way all throughout the day. Two different sites, two different broadcast crews. Let's get you the rundown on what we are planning today. Starting at noon with first pitch at 12:15, the Hinton softball team makes their first state tournament appearance in 16 years as the Blackhawks take on Iowa City Regina. Again, our coverage is scheduled to begin at high noon, first pitch at 12:15. We'll have a pregame chat with Jennifer Jacobs-List, the head coach of the Blackhawks. So join us for the coverage of Hinton State Tournament softball here on KLEM. Then later this afternoon with a 4:15 pregame show and first pitch at 4:30, the Remsen St. Mary's baseball team makes their 11th consecutive state tournament appearance as the Hawks match up with North Lynn in a Class 1A state quarterfinal. Ford Clark and Henry Ortman will have the call for you from Merchants Park in Carroll. Can catch that contest again with pregame coverage starting at 4:15. First pitch at 4:30 right here on KLEM. And then immediately following that contest here on KLEM, the Remsen St. Mary's softball team will battle Fort Dodge St. Edmund. They are scheduled for a 6:45 first pitch. We will hope to be on the air at 6:30 to get a full pregame show of the Remsen St. Mary's softball team, or we will get on as soon as the baseball game is over. But you can catch that state softball opening round matchup between the Hawks and St. Edmund. Going to be a CYO rematch at state. Can catch it all right here on KLEM again with first pitch at 6:45 from Fort Dodge. And it is a busy day, so let's preview some of the matchups. The Blackhawks face off with Iowa City Regina in our opener. And for the Blackhawks making their first state tournament appearance in 16 years, head coach Jennifer Jacobs-List says playing to her team's ability will be very key in this tough matchup.
7: Our pitchers have to do a good job of being who they are, not trying to go in there and strike out every girl that they see, but trusting their abilities and trusting their defense and offensively, you know, having good at-bats. You know, once again, not trying to press too hard or do too much, but just trusting our abilities and trusting our skills, and hopefully that'll pay off for us.
6: Our full pregame chat with Jennifer Jacobs-List airs during our pregame show, which again gets started at noon today from Fort Dodge. Then again in Carroll, the Remsen St. Mary's baseball team, they open their 11th state tournament appearance in a row and do so with one of its youngest teams that they've taken to the state tournament in that run. So head coach Dean Harpinaugh says having a young team, boy, the finer details and the execution on them is very important.

0: So obviously we're going to talk about, you know, doing all the little things, come in confident, trust in the process, trust in the plan, execute the plan or the, you know, we have dialed up and you know, hopefully they respond and if they don't, it's a learning experience. You know, if they do, we're probably going to move on.
1: And then right after that, again, with pregame at 4:15, you'll be able to listen to a full conversation with Dean Harpenaugh on our pregame show. After the baseball game, we're heading back to Fort Dodge for the softball contest as the Remsen St. Mary's softball team makes their fifth appearance in 6 years after missing out of the state tournament last year. Remsen St. Mary's head coach Erica Bates says the Hawks are grateful to get another game, and they're looking to make the most of the opportunity.
2: I think the mentality is we're not done yet, right? We still have another game. We're just going to keep going exactly the way we've been doing. We're not going to change everything. We're not going to do things differently. It's working for us. We're going to keep doing what's working for us, and hopefully we can be at that championship game.
1: Again, first pitch is at 6:45. We're not anticipating much of a pregame show, but we will still try and give you as much of a preview of that contest here today as possible. Again, those are all coming your way on KLEM. Let's take some time now to get you the full rundown of matchups at the state softball and baseball tournaments, both in Fort Dodge and Carroll, and then also in Cedar Rapids for Class 3A baseball. We'll start with the Class 1A state softball matchups today. These are opening round contests. It is Edgewood Colesburg, the 8 seed, taking on Exira EHK Audubon. Southeast Warren battles West Monona. North Butler matches up with Clarksville. And then Remsen St. Mary's softball is the last game of the night. They take on St. Edmund, again with a scheduled 6:45 first pitch. You can catch the contest right here on KLEM. The 2A matchups today in Fort Dodge look like this. 8 seed and Cinderella team Cardinal battles Grandview Christian, the top seed. Hinton takes on Iowa City Regina, again with a 12:15 first pitch. Will be on the air starting at noon here on KLEM. The other 2A matchups, Ridgeview takes on Durant and Logan Magnolia battles Wapsie Valley. In Class 3A state softball action, West Liberty takes on Williamsburg. PCM is against Mount Vernon. West Delaware takes on Wallert Catholic and Van Meter faces off with Albia. To Class 4A, where Burlington, the Greyhounds, battle ADM in the opener. Winterset takes on Western Dubuque. It's North Polk against Carlisle and Clear Creek Amana against Fort Dodge. Then in Class 5A state tournament softball action, Pleasant Valley faces off with Waukee Northwest. Cedar Rapids Kennedy is against Dallas Center Grimes. Dowling Catholic takes on Ankeny Centennial, and Southeast Polk is against West Des Moines Valley. All at the state softball tournament today. Just one game for every team as eliminated. Nation contests and multi-game days will start tomorrow. Then to the state baseball tournament, where in Class 1A at Merchants Park in Carroll, the state tournament will open with Ankeny Christian against Newman Catholic. The Knights, who of course knocked out Gatlin Catholic out of the postseason. The Knights are the 3 seed against newcomer to the state tournament, Ankeny Christian. Burlington Notre Dame, the 7 seed, takes on 2nd seeded South Winneshiek as South Winneshiek makes it back to state. Then Remsen St. Mary's, the number 4 seed, takes on North Lynn. This is the 4th meeting in this 11-year stretch the Hawks have made the state tournament, where they will battle North Lynn at some point in it. Again, our coverage from Merchants Park in Carroll starts at 4:15, first pitch at 4:30 right here on KLEM. Then the nightcap in Carroll tonight. It's Moravia, the 8 seed. Cinderella run for them as well. They take on top seed Coon Rapids Bayard. And then in Class 3A in Cedar Rapids, it's Knoxville against Wallert Catholic. Western Dubuque takes on North Polk. Davenport Assumption against Carlisle. And then MOC Floyd Valley is the night game in Cedar Rapids tonight. They're taking on a pseudo-home team, if you will, the Saints of Cedar Rapids Xavier. We'll have as many of those scores as we can get to you tonight here on our website at KLEM1410.com. Of course, check out the sports scores and results page at our website again, KLEM1410.com. 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And once again, the rundown today. We're starting with Hinton softball, pregame at noon, first pitch at 12:15. They take on Iowa City Regina. Remsen St. Mary's baseball takes center stage with a pregame show at 4:15, first pitch at 4:30 as they battle North Lynn in Carroll. And then following that baseball game, or at to 6:30, whichever comes last, if you will, the Remsen St. Mary's softball team takes on St. Edmund in their opener at state. We'll have all 3 of those games only right here on KLEM Radio. Just turn your radio on and don't touch it throughout the day. It's going to be

0: 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Well, this has been your Monday KLEM Sports Update. I'm Sports Director Daniel Verstegen.
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4: This is Sports on Radio Iowa. I'm Todd Kim. Dueling state tournaments begin at three sites across the state today. At 1A State Baseball in Carroll, one of the quarterfinal round matchups features fourth-ranked South Winneshiek against Burlington Notre Dame. South Win is 25-4. Burlington Notre Dame is 22-7 and enters on a 10-game winning streak.
5: Well, we got some guys with some very gaudy offensive stats, and they've obviously been in state tournaments before, so we're going to have to be acclimated again to playing on that Carroll field. It's a little bit bigger ballpark, and how we're going to position our outfielders and a little bit of team speed that they offer as well. But like I said, those guys have been there, done that. I consider them one of the blue bloods of 1A baseball, and they've had a great postseason run. So we'll try to get matched up with them and see how we want to approach them.
4: South Wind coach Alex Smith, sixth-ranked Remsen St. Mary's, makes an 11th straight appearance in the tournament with a 1A opening round game against number 9 North Lynn. Hawks coach Dean Harpenaugh says for his young team, it will need to succeed with pitching and defense.
6: You know, this is a team that, you know, doesn't, you know, usually put up 8, 9, 10 runs like some of our previous teams. And so, they're going to know that for us to be successful down there, we're going to have to win all three phases of the game. And that means you got to be ready to play.
4: 3A quarterfinals in Cedar Rapids today. It'll be top-ranked Dubuque Wallard against 8th-ranked Knoxville. No more one and done at the state softball tournament in Fort Dodge as the tournament debuts a new double elimination format. Hinton makes its first appearance at the tournament in 16 years as the 10th-ranked Blackhawks take on number 9 Iowa City Regina in the 2A opening round. Hinton coach Jennifer Jacobs-List says defense has been a key all season. It needs to continue in Fort Dodge.
7: It's just a situation where, you know, we're just going out there and trusting what got us there and trying to stay within ourselves. And, you know, if we go down there and we do the best that we can and we get burned, then we do. But so far this season, we've just been trusting ourselves, and that's what we're going to try to keep doing.
4: This is Radio Iowa.
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1: Good morning. Current temperature 75 degrees. We do have an extreme heat warning issued for today as the temperature will rise near 100 this afternoon. But we'll cool off starting tomorrow back down to the 80s for temperatures Tuesday through Friday in the upcoming weekend. We'll take a closer look at the weather coming up after our news update here at 7:30. King of Liam News is on the way next.
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5: I'm Sean Power reporting. Lamar's has received the Iowa Thriving Communities designation from the Iowa Finance Authority and Iowa Economic Development Authority for 2027-2028, recognizing innovation and commitment to advancing housing opportunities for all. Lamar's Community Development Director Mark Gall explained to KLEM what the designation means for the city.
6: The designation is a recognition that the community has taken a proactive approach to addressing housing needs and preparing for future growth. It strengthens our ability to compete for the state housing resources, such as the Iowa Workforce Housing Tax Credit or the Iowa Low Income Housing Tax Credit, and gives local developers an advantage in applying for that financial assistance. And then finally, we'll use the designation to continue to promote Lamar's as a community that's planning for the future, investing in housing, and creating opportunities.
5: The city entered into the application process back in April, which involved a detailed written application and a live pitch to representatives from the IFA and IEDA. Lamar's was one of four communities that received the Thriving Communities designation at the end of the process, alongside Boone, Grinnell, and Maquoketa. Gall says receiving the designation will be a benefit to future development in Lamar's.
6: First of all, it's a recognition that the things that we're doing are the right things. And it gets us exposure around the state. So as we continue to develop, if there's areas of housing development that we haven't achieved yet, we now have some recognition around the state with other types of developers that might be able to help us with that. And furthermore, with existing developers, they compete for tax credits through the state. And as we've done housing projects, for example, the Overlook Apartments, they apply for Iowa housing tax credits. And so when they compete for these tax credits, by getting this designation, we're in a stronger position because the state gives us extra consideration because of this designation.
5: The four Iowa Thriving Communities for 2027-2028 will be recognized during the Housing Iowa Conference on September 9th and 10th at the Iowa Events Center in Des Moines. The Lamar's Police Department and the Plymouth County Sheriff's Office will host the USPCA Region 21 PD1 Dog Trials next week in Lamar's at the Lamar's Community Athletics Facilities. Starting on Monday, July 27th, obedience events will be held at Jim Lorenzen Field at 7 a.m., followed by Group A and Group B suspect searches at the high school practice fields. While on Tuesday, July 28th, apprehension events with and without gunfire will be held at Jim Lorenzen Field starting at 8 a.m. The trials are free and open to the public, with attendees encouraged to show support for law enforcement K-9 teams. State climatologist Justin Glisson says Iowa's short-term forecast indicates temperatures should fall into the 80s this week, but Glisson says the El Nino weather pattern in the Pacific Ocean is likely to have a major impact on temperatures this fall and winter.
7: There's an 81% chance that it will be a very strong El Nino. This could be the warmest year on record because more cloud cover in the Pacific locks in that global temperature, and that's where we see a global average temperature.

0: temperature that's much above average.
1: Glisson says the weather pattern will have broad impacts on Iowa temperatures and precipitation this fall and through the winter.
0: So we're not really seeing the fingerprints of El Nino right now. Where we're looking, though, late fall into winter. If this is a historically strong El Nino, it will have implications on weather patterns. Typically, we see cooler and wetter conditions across the upper Midwest late fall into winter, but also drier and warmer winters, less snowfall.
1: The last 5 years in Iowa have been the warmest on record.
0: We think of the 90s as a very wet decade. The 2020s have been a very warm and a very dry decade.
1: Glisson says drought is re-emerging in western and northern Iowa, with about 12% of Iowa in moderate drought and another 30% of the state classified as abnormally dry. Glisson made his comments during taping of Iowa Press, which aired last Friday on Iowa PBS. And that's a look at your local news. I'm Sean Power.
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3: This is Radio Iowa. Forecasters say a steamy day is ahead with two reasons not to go outside. The entire state's under a heat advisory with highs predicted in the 90s and heat indices as high as 105 degrees. Also, wide areas of northeast and eastern Iowa are under an air quality alert due to wildfire smoke. Iowa is among at least 34 states where cases of a parasitic illness are reported, which causes severe intestinal distress, what some call explosive diarrhea. State health officials confirm 112 cases of cyclosporiasis in Iowa this year. That's up from 57 cases reported statewide at this time a year ago. Pharmacist Sio Weiss says over-the-counter treatments are available but may not be very effective.
4: Antidiarrheal, unfortunately, just only thing it does is stop the diarrhea. It does not stop the parasite from getting out of your body.
3: Investigators say contaminated lettuce may be the source of the outbreak, which has sickened as many as 7,000 nationwide. This is Radio Iowa.
5: As a parent, you said you'd never give up the convertible.
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3: A woman was killed and four other people were hurt when an SUV was hit by a train early Sunday in western Iowa near Denison. The State Patrol identifies the victim as 24-year-old Sandra Factor Pano of Omaha. U.S. House Speaker Mike Johnson says Iowa is at the center of a battle to maintain Republican control of the House.
9: You are literally tip of the spear on the front lines. What happens in Iowa has a big influence around the country, and we're going to do our part here.
3: Johnson capped last week's 2-day swing through Iowa with a speech at a forum organized by the Christian conservative group, The Family Leader.
9: In the history of America, there have only been a handful of times when the actual experiment of self-governance was on the ballot. And it just so happens that this November is that time. It's not just left or right. We're trying to maintain the very foundations. If the foundations be destroyed, what will the righteous do? This is a spiritual battle.
3: A super PAC that backs Republicans running for U.S. House seats plans to spend at least $11 million helping Iowa candidates this year. The Iowa Economic Development Authority Board has approved tax credits for four manufacturing companies with the promise of creating more than 300 jobs. Board spokesman Cannon Kappelman says Webster City Custom Meats is among the four.
10: The company plans to install a new automated bacon packaging line to increase productivity.
3: Kappelman says a Wapello company is also getting tax credits.
10: SMJ Tube in Wapello manufactures and fabricates steel products for the office furniture industry. The company plans to expand its manufacturing capabilities by enhancing its roll-forming operations, which is a process that shapes steel into uniform components.
3: State tax breaks are also being extended to Gator Machining and Manufacturing in Independence, which is expanding, and to Electric Power Products, which is adding on to its campus in Des Moines. That one is a 40-

0: $1.2 million capital investment, and the company is being awarded $2 million in tax credits. This is Radio On.
1: Fox News, I'm CJ Pop. The U.S. military reveals the names of two soldiers killed in Iran's attack in Jordan. First Lieutenant Tyler James Feehan was 25 years old from Eva Beach, Hawaii. And Private Isabella Gonzalez was 19 from Carrollton, Texas.
2: The current air campaign against Iran right now, this is really punishments for the specific IRGC factions that have targeted U.S. air bases, including that base in Jordan that proved to be so deadly.
1: Fox's Alexandria Hoff of the White House. The remains of another U.S. service member believed killed in that attack have also been found. While in Iraq, a service member dies during a controlled detonation of a downed Iranian drone. Great Britain has a new leader. Cheers for Prime Minister Andy Burnham as he arrived at 10 Downing Street earlier. 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
7: Taking a look now at the weather forecast for today. Sunny and hot. We do have an extreme heat warning issued. Temperature high near 100 with the heat index above 100 to about 105. Look for partly cloudy skies for tonight and patchy smoke in the area too as well. We'll see a low of 68. We begin to cool down tomorrow, Tuesday, mostly sunny with a high of 85, low near 58 for Tuesday night. Wednesday, partly sunny, high of 80, slight chance of rain Wednesday night and a low near 60. Outlook for Thursday, 30% chance of rain showers throughout the day. Cloudy and a high of 80, low near 60 for Thursday night. Cloudy Friday with a high near 82. We'll dip down to 62 Friday night. Next weekend, we warm back up to the 90s. Saturday, sunny and 90. And Sunday, mostly sunny and hot and a high about 98. Yesterday, we had a high of 84, low of 62. The temperature of this hour, 75 degrees. That is a look at the weather and the news here at 7:30 here on King of the M.
8: Hey kids, it's me, Mrs. Reeves. I'm a Bible school teacher, and I teach everyone who comes to Treasure Isle the true stories of Jesus. When I was a kid about a zillion years ago, just kidding. Anyway, I could hardly wait to get to Sunday school on Sunday mornings to hear the stories about Jesus, the Son of God. My Sunday school teacher would tickle the ivories and sing songs at the same time without any sheet music. Wow, almost every Sunday we would sing, "Tell me the stories of Jesus I love to hear. Things I would ask him to tell me if he were here. Scenes by the wayside, tales by the sea. Stories of Jesus, tell them to me." I know God heard me then and saw me teaching kiddos the stories of Jesus now. Wow, hey, he's watching you now and sees what you're doing in the future too. Live for God, it's awesome. Trust in the Lord and do good. Oh, I heard a few grown-ups in the radio land humming right along too. Great memories.
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10: 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I'm Dustin Huffman. Front month corn futures, 5 to 6 cents higher. Soybeans anywhere from 14 to 16 cents higher here on the overnight. We'll look at those numbers coming up here very soon. Solid gains were posted in corn, soybeans, and wheat overnight as a trade in fresh buying interest has resurfaced.

0: breakfast once again. This is partially from escalated fighting in the Black Sea that's halted grain vessel movement from that region. Direct attacks on vessels has further restricted grain movement from the region, and the U.S. and Iran are seeing a fighting increase, adding to war premiums in the market. Energy values are a little softer this morning, but still well above last week, with crude gaining over $11. Retail gasoline values are rising again as well, straining global economies. The addition of weather risk is also giving futures support as the global growing conditions remain less than ideal in several regions. The U.S., EU, and Australia are being the closest watched right now. Soybeans are taking additional support from news Argentina is importing soybeans from Paraguay to satisfy crush demand. This is raising serious questions about the size of Argentina's soybean crop. More buyers are showing up for U.S. soybeans and products, showing they may be concerned with global production as well. We'll look at the numbers next.
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2: August 13th through the 23rd.
0: On the overnight, September corn up 6.5 at 451 and a quarter. December new crop up 6 3/4 at 474 and a quarter. August soybeans up 17 cents at 1221 and a half. November new crop up 16 3/4 at 1219 and 3/4. Soybean meal up $2.30 at 322.50. Soy oil 23 cents higher at 75.04. Chicago wheat up 0.75 at 683 and a half. Kansas winter wheat trading up 0.75 at 733. Kansas spring wheat up 4 at 702 even. Minneapolis spring wheat up 2.5. That's at 694 and a quarter. Oats trading up 9 3/4 at 352 even. That's Market Matters.
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1: 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This morning, we're going to check in with Melanie Saylor at Crosswind Storage, a facility here in Lamar. To get this started, if people needed to contact you, what's the best way? I guess you have a website, too, if they want to check that out.
2: We definitely do. We actually have kind of a hybrid setup. I can be reached 7 days a week at 712-218-4350 to rent the unit right over the phone. We do have our website, crosswindstorage.com. It's completely up to the customer what they prefer. Our website offers a host of wonderful tools. They can make some decisions on the website and then give me a call if they want. They can rent right from the website, depending on whether there's availability enough of those units. And then if they do prefer that rental center and there's not enough of those units, they can give me a call and I can get a link sent out to them. We offer both options to accommodate both sets of preferences. I appreciated a quote in an article I read recently in my Self Storage Association magazine. She said, and I agree wholeheartedly with this, we are being trusted with what people cannot carry with them. That creates a relationship beyond a transaction. For that reason alone, I could support my drive to answer the phone, although I do have several. I definitely believe in having that human part of answering the phone. But yes, we absolutely offer the online portion as well. This city was built on the back of shift workers, and I don't answer at midnight. So if someone wants to rent at midnight, they can do that as well using our online rental center.
1: Are you doing okay with the available storage units?
2: Yes, we have, as I said earlier, we have continued to grow since breaking ground. This is actually the first year we didn't feel like we needed to grow. We're going to let Lamar's catch up with us just a little bit. Our goal is always to be able to say yes to the customer. So each year we were really juggling a waiting list and making sure that we could continue to accommodate customers. We are now sitting very comfortably being able to continually accommodate. Occupancy is very comfortable for us in both fashions, in that we feel steady at our bottom line, but we also feel steady in being able to accommodate customers as they call.
1: So to find out more, what's the best way to contact you?
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0: It's July 20th, and this is your Fox Daily Snapshot. Today is National Moon Day, commemorating the first time man walked on the moon this day in 1969, as people around the world were glued to the TV sets watching one of the greatest achievements of humankind. Astronaut Neil Armstrong punctuated the stunning accomplishment when he became the first man to set foot on the moon.
1: It's one small step for man, one giant leap for mankind.
0: In 1971, President Richard Nixon proclaimed July 20th would be National Moon Landing Day to honor and acknowledge the historic event. Also on this date in 1968, In a Gata Da Vida by Iron Butterfly becomes the first heavy metal song to land on the music charts, landing at number 117. If it's your birthday today, you share it with actress Sandra Oh, born in 1971. I'm Tushar Saxena, and that's your Fox Daily Snapshot.
2: 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Sitting Bull surrendered to federal troops. He had been a fugitive since the Battle of the Little Bighorn several weeks earlier. July 20th, 1944, Franklin Roosevelt was nominated for a fourth term at the Democratic National Convention in Chicago. He won the election, but passed away 11 weeks into his fourth term in April of 1945. 1965, The Love and Spoonful released Do You Believe in Magic? That was 61 years ago today. 1969, Neil Armstrong and Buzz Aldrin became the first men to walk on the moon 57 years ago today. And in 1994, O.J. Simpson put up $500,000 reward money for the capture of his wife's killer. Celebrity birthdays today, July 20th. Actress Judy Greer, turning 51. Former NBA star with the Miami Heat, Ray Allen, is 51. Actress Sandra Oh is 55. Actor Josh Holloway from Lost, 57 today. Steve Irwin, Crocodile Hunter's wife, Cherry Irwin, is 62 today. Actress Donna Dixon, 69. Musician Carlos Santana, 79 today. Singer Kim Carnes, turning 81. And born on this day back in 1938, actress Natalie Wood. She died in 1981. Days left until Labor Day weekend, and it's National Lollipop Day as well. This is 1410 KLEM Lamar's, and on 96.9 FM, broadcasting from the Kemp's Dairy Studios with local, regional, and national news. 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
3: Morning in Eva Beach, Hawaii, and Carrollton, Texas. I'm Dave Anthony, Fox News. The hometowns of the two American soldiers identified this morning by the War Department killed in an Iranian attack Friday on a U.S. base in Jordan. Army First Lieutenant Tyler Fian and Private Isabella Gonzalez. President Trump told reporters last night,
4: "Well, we feel very badly, but you know, those great people, those great patriots were out there fighting that Iran cannot have a nuclear weapon."
3: A third American service member was also hit in Friday's attack.
5: The U.S. military is still working to identify the third soldier. A fourth soldier was killed in northern Iraq during a controlled detonation of an unexploded Iranian drone.
3: Fox's Trey Yingston, Tel Aviv, also details another night of American bombing.
5: A ninth consecutive night of U.S. strikes hit Iran overnight. According to CENTCOM, military command centers, surveillance sites, maritime capabilities, surveillance systems, and drone and missile launch positions

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0: 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First off, a happy belated birthday to Larry Culberman of Remsen, celebrated on the 19th. Birthdays today are KLDM Citizen of the Day, Cheryl Bolzer. Cody Coink in Remsen celebrates 32 today. And Elaine Mooney is 66 today. And an anniversary wish going out to Travis and Kenzie Bowman, celebrating their wedding anniversary today. Those are the local birthdays for today, July 20th.
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0: 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Science and religion do intersect. According to physicist Michio Kaku, in his bestseller, The God Equation, string theory in physics teaches that we may all be made of strings of energy. You, me, birds and the bees, even rocks. The Lakota Sioux believe there is energy in all things, and everything is connected. And so does quantum physics. If we are all interconnected, that could explain our problems here on Earth. As we mistreat each other, we damage a little bit of ourselves. Anger, distrust, violence, and hate all have a boomerang effect. Now consider what energy is. String theory says all energy is composed of light. It cannot be destroyed, only transformed. Even when we pass from this planet, our energy goes on and light returns to light.
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0: 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Here's a sports update now with Daniel Verstang.
1: Well, it's going to be a very unprecedented day here on KLEM Radio. We have a triple header of state softball and baseball coming your way all throughout the day. Two different sites, two different broadcast crews. Let's get you the rundown on what we are planning today. Starting at noon with first pitch at 12:15, the Hinton softball team makes their first state tournament appearance in 16 years as the Blackhawks take on Iowa City Regina. Again, our coverage is scheduled to begin at high noon, first pitch at 12:15. We'll have a pregame chat with Jennifer Jacobs-List, the head coach of the Blackhawks. So join us for the coverage of Hinton State Tournament softball here on KLEM. Then later this afternoon with a 4:15 pregame show and first pitch at 4:30, the Rims and St. Mary's baseball team makes their 11th consecutive state tournament appearance as the Hawks match up with North Lynn in a Class 1A state quarterfinal. Ford Clark and Henry Ortman will have the call for you from Merchants Park in Carroll. Can catch that contest again with pregame coverage starting at 4:15. First pitch at 4:30 right here on KLEM. And then immediately following that contest here on KLEM, the Rims and St. Mary's softball team will battle Fort Dodge St. Edmund. They are scheduled for a 6:45 first pitch. We will hope to be on the air at 6:30 to get a full pregame show of the Rims and St. Mary's softball team, or we will get on as soon as the baseball game is over, but you can catch that state softball opening round matchup between the Hawks and St. Edmund. Going to be a CYO rematch at state. Can catch it all right here on KLEM again with first pitch at 6:45 from Fort Dodge.
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2: 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Extreme heat warning goes into effect this afternoon into the afternoon and early evening hours tonight. Temperature high 100 with the heat index reading 105. Partly cloudy for tonight with areas of patchy smoke developing. We'll see a low of 68. And then the cool down begins tomorrow. Tuesday, sunny and high of 85. Clear skies Tuesday night with a low of 58. Wednesday, partly sunny, high of 80. See a chance of rain showers come Thursday, cloudy and 80. Cloudy skies Friday with a high near 82, and then back up to the 90s for Saturday and Sunday. Yesterday, we had a high of 84, low of 62. Temperature this hour at 79, heat index reading at 83 at KLEM.

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1: News. I'm Therese Crowley. CENTCOM pounding Iran for a ninth straight night last night in retaliation for American war dead.
2: First Lieutenant James Tyler Fian and Private Isabella Gonzalez were killed in an Iranian attack in Jordan last week. They died defending against Iranian ballistic missile and drone attacks. First Lieutenant Fian was 25 and from Eva Beach, Hawaii. Private Gonzalez, just 19, came from Carrollton, Texas.
1: Fox's Jonathan Savage. Britain gets a new prime minister with a visit to the King. Andy Burnham, the seventh in 10 years.
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5: 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Time for school news for Lamar's Community School District. First day of school fast approaching, and Lamar's Community offering online registration for the 26-27 school year. Online registration for new students and returning students will be beginning Wednesday, July 29th through Thursday, August 6th. A link on the online registration will be emailed to parents for whom email addresses are on file with the school district. Registration link will be accessible on the district website as well. The district will continue to hold online registration on Thursday, August 6th from 7 a.m. till 7 p.m. in the middle school commons for families seeking further assistance when completing the online registration process. Middle school and high school athletes planning to participate in sports in the upcoming school year are reminded to make their athletic physicals up to date for the upcoming year. Students needing a new physical are asked to upload it to Bound and to complete it all paperwork on Bound prior to the start of their sport. And families reminded to review health requirements for the new school year and make sure all required documentation is submitted by the first day of school. To review health requirements and find more information on that, you can visit the district website at www.lamarscsd.org/health services. That is a look at school news for Lamar's Community.
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1: Iran is going on the attack again today. I'm Dave Anthony, Fox News, targeting neighboring countries with American bases, Bahrain and Kuwait, where the army there is reporting they've intercepted missiles. This after a ninth straight night of U.S. bombing Iran.
2: They've got very little left. They've got some missiles. They've got some drones. They've got some manufacturing ability, not much.
1: President Trump also told reporters last night the American troops killed Friday and Saturday in Iran's attacks were patriots in the fight to prevent Iran from having a nuclear weapon. The War Department has ID'd two of those killed.
3: First Lieutenant James Tyler Fian and Private Isabella Gonzalez were killed in an Iranian attack in Jordan last week. They died defending against Iranian ballistic missile and drone attacks. First Lieutenant Fian was 25 and from Eva Beach, Hawaii. Private Gonzalez, just 19, came from Carrollton, Texas. A third U.S. soldier is missing, but remains have been found. The latest fatality took place in northern Iraq when an American service member was killed during the controlled detonation of an Iranian drone.
1: Fox's Jonathan Savage. The Russia-Ukraine war keeps raging. At least six people are dead in a Russian drone and missile attack that hit Kyiv, while Ukraine keeps launching its own drone attacks inside Russia, where at least five deaths are reported. There's a new prime minister in London.
4: We will make this moment a circuit breaker for Britain.
1: Andy Burnham vowing to bring stability as the seventh British prime minister in 10 years, replacing Keir Starmer, who made his resignation official this morning.
5: Burnham says he wants to make life easier for Brits, saying living in the UK needs to be more.

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1: Now, the KLEM weather forecast.
2: Here is a look at the weather. 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It's going to be sunny and hot today. Extreme heat warning in effect from 12 o'clock noon on. High temperature today near 100. Low tonight near 68. We will see areas of patchy smoke this evening. For tomorrow, the cool down begins. Sunny skies Tuesday, topping out at 85. Low near 58 for Tuesday night. Probably sunny for Wednesday, high about 80. Chance of showers on Thursday, cloudy at 80. Friday, mostly cloudy at 82. Then we're back up to the 90s for the weekend. Saturday, sunny and 90. Sunday, sunny and hot and a high about 98. Currently at this hour, temperature at 81. Heat index at 87 here at KLEM.
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0: 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Today I'll be talking with Delaney Walrod. Delaney, tell everyone a little bit about yourself.
1: Hi, my name is Delaney Walrod. I am the 17-year-old daughter of Bobby and Christy Walrod. I attend Akron Westfield High School, and I will be a senior this fall.
0: And tell us about the 4-H Club or FFA chapter that you'll be representing and how many years you've been a member.
1: Sure. I will be representing the Akron Westfield FFA, and I've been a member for 4 years.
0: I know that you're a very active teenager. What activities, sports, or work keep you busy?
1: I'm involved with the FFA chapter. I'm the student advisor for our chapter, and I also work at Chubb's Country Store, and I work with my grandpa Joe on the farm.
0: So what are some skills you've learned from 4-H or FFA, and how will those help you in your future?
1: Some skills I've learned are responsibility, leadership, and communication, and these will help me going forward, facing challenges and being more confident.
0: Tell me about some of the projects you plan to be in the Plymouth County Fair and some activities

0: will be involved with?
1: I am planning to exhibit photographs and swine and will be helping out as many activities as my chapter is involved in.
0: What are some honors or awards you have received over the years?
1: I have received my state FFA degree, Plymouth County Pork Princess, and my student advisor as my FFA group.
0: We all love the Plymouth County Fair. 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
1: Hi, this is Delaney Walnut. One of my favorite events at the Plymouth County Fair is the pedal tractor pull held on Saturday at 10:30 at Century Hall.
0: Thank you so much. I've enjoyed visiting with Delaney Walrod, a 2026 Plymouth County Fair Royalty candidate.
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1: 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We have a triple header of state softball and baseball coming your way all throughout the day. Two different sites, two different broadcast crews. Let's get you the rundown on what we are planning today. Starting at noon with first pitch at 12:15, the Hinton softball team makes their first state tournament appearance in 16 years as the Blackhawks take on Iowa City Regina. Again, our coverage is scheduled to begin at high noon, first pitch at 12:15. We'll have a pregame chat with Jennifer Jacobs-List, the head coach of the Blackhawks. So join us for the coverage of Hinton State Tournament softball here on KLEM. Then later this afternoon with a 4:15 pregame show and first pitch at 4:30, the Rams and St. Mary's baseball team makes their 11th consecutive state tournament appearance as the Hawks match up with North Lynn in a Class 1A state quarterfinal. Ford Clark and Henry Ortman will have the call for you from Merchants Park in Carroll. Can catch that contest again with pregame coverage starting at 4:15. First pitch at 4:30 right here on KLEM. And then immediately following that contest here on KLEM, the Rams and St. Mary's softball team will battle Fort Dodge St. Edmund. They are scheduled for a 6:45 first pitch. We will hope to be on the air at 6:30 to get a full pregame show of the Rams and St. Mary's softball team, or we will get on as soon as the baseball game is over. But you can catch that state softball opening round match between the Hawks and St. Edmund. Going to be a CYO rematch at state. Can catch it all right here on KLEM again with first pitch at 6:45 from Fort Dodge.
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We'd like to check in with Bellissimo's Coffee Works here in the Mars, located a little bit south of Taco John's in the Mars, and it's the place to start your

0: mornings off right. They have everything you need to kick off your great morning. And Taylor, how are things going with you?
1: Hey, Dave. Going good this morning. We take our morning seriously here at Bellissimo. We take a lot of pride in our handcrafted espresso drinks. They're built the old school way, the way that coffee should be. So we hand tamp, pull, and steam milk made to order for every drink.
0: Yeah, it's great to kick off your morning with a delicious cup of coffee, but there are some people that are non-coffee drinkers, and you have options for those people too.
1: Absolutely, especially with the hot days coming up. We also serve Lotus energy drinks, dirty sodas, matcha, iced tea, milk tea, and our regular frosted or sparkling lemonade. So basically, if it's sippable, we've got it.
0: All right. And also, that something goes great with all these beverages is your delicious baked goods that you have.
1: Oh, yeah. Fresh cinnamon rolls with the cream cheese frosting is my personal favorite. We also do have sticky rolls, scones, muffins, bread pudding, and our signature mini donuts. 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So come on in and whatever suits your mood that day.
0: All right. And if you need a larger order, maybe for your office or your coffee get together that you have, or just to get together with friends, 24 hours notice and you can have those set to go.
1: Yeah, we appreciate 24 hours notice, but we know that time flies. So give us a call and we can set up a large order for you to go. So
0: all right. And if you're on your way to work or wherever you might be headed, you guys are open early Monday through Saturday.
1: We are. We're open from 6 a.m. to 1 p.m. Monday through Saturday. And we also have a convenient drive-through where you could also call ahead your order if you wanted to have a quicker pickup. Our phone number is 712-546-2333.
0: All right. 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Thanks, Taylor.
1: Thank you, Dave.
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8: 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Sunny and hot today. Extreme heat warning goes into effect starting at 12 noon today. The temperature near 100 with a heat index about 105. Becoming cloudy tonight with patchy smoke actually in the area this evening and low 68. Tuesday, mostly sunny day with a high about 85. Wednesday, partly sunny at 80. Chance of rain showers Thursday, high of 80. Friday, cloudy at 82. Then back up to the 90s for the weekend. Currently this hour, temperature 82. The heat index at 90 at this hour here at KLDN.
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1: Fox News, I'm CJ Papa. The U.S. military reveals the names of two soldiers killed in Iran's attack in Jordan. First Lieutenant Tyler James Feehan was 25 years old from Iba Beach in Hawaii, and Private Isabella Gonzalez was 19 from Carrollton, Texas. The remains of another U.S. service member believed killed in that attack have also been found. Eddie Burnham is Great Britain's new leader.
2: Prime Minister Burnham says he wants to bring back hope. Burnham remains an unknown quantity even to Brits. 40% in a recent poll couldn't recognise the UK's new Prime Minister. He'll spend the summer unveiling a series of policies, likely moving the UK to the left.
1: Fox's Jonathan Savage in London. National Hurricane Center expects the depression in the Gulf of America to form later today into a tropical storm named Bertha, affecting the Gulf along Alabama and Florida. 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
1: Drama outside a federal building in New York City this morning. I'm Dave Anthony, Fox News. A man set off an incendiary device a few hours ago outside the building that houses an immigration court and the FBI field office, first putting a liquid down and then setting some fireworks off on top of it.
2: It caused a little bit of a little fire. He was armed with a pellet gun. Two people were injured, one federal employee and one civilian.
1: That's FBI Assistant Director James Barnicle Jr. in New York. That suspect said to be in custody. The War Department has identified two of the three Americans killed in Iran's missile attack Friday that hit a U.S. base in Jordan.
3: 25-year-old First Lieutenant James Fian. He was from Hawaii. Also, Private Isabella Gonzalez of Texas. She was just 19 years old. As you mentioned, the remains of a third service member. They still are unidentified.
1: Fox's Alexandra Huff at the White House. A fourth American was killed Saturday.
3: That separate death took place in northern Iraq, occurring, according to the Pentagon, during a controlled detonation of an Iranian drone.
1: Now, the U.S. bombed Iran for a ninth consecutive night, going after air defense and missile and drone launch sites and communications. And Iran is retaliating today, launching attacks in Bahrain and Kuwait, where the army there reports they intercepted missiles and drones. Fox's Trey Yingst reports from Tel Aviv.
4: The Iranians are saying publicly the memorandum of understanding is suspended. Regional countries are reportedly pushing for another agreement, as Secretary of State Marco Rubio indicated the diplomatic path forward remains open.
5: I think we're always open to diplomacy. It has to be real. It has to be a deal that they're willing to live by.
1: There's a new prime minister in London again, Andy Burnham, the seventh one in the last 10 years.
6: Britain needs to show the world that we can regain our stability.
1: And Burnham pledges big changes toward the socialist left.
6: A new political model and a new economic model.
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3: Democrats in Maine are close to picking Graham Plattner's replacement after he stopped running for Senate in controversy.
4: There's a convention Saturday in Bangor, Maine, for 600 delegates to elect the Democrats' new candidate to run against incumbent Susan Collins in November. Of the 500 delegates elected at conventions in Maine's 16 counties this past weekend, 470 pledged support for former Maine State Senate President Troy Jackson. And anyone else considered to have had a real shot has now dropped out. Jackson's a fifth-generation logger from northern Maine. He got into politics originally as a Republican after helping to lead a logger labor movement in the late 90s. He came in third in the Democrats' June primary for governor, often campaigning with Senate candidate Graham Plattner. Plattner won, then withdrew a month later over a rape accusation on top of other controversies. Chris Foster, Fox News.
3: On Wednesday, President Trump will go to Georgia, where he's backing another Collins running for Senate. Republican Congressman Mike Collins trying to unseat Democrat John Ossoff in November. And the president will go there on an older Air Force One. The new one that he flew on a few weeks ago is going to be grounded for a little while. The Boeing 747 donated to the U.S. by Qatar will get some more security upgrades.
5: They're going to be sending it and they'll have it be maxed out. It'll take about a month.
3: There's another attempt in Congress to stop lawmakers from investing in the stock market.
6: The legislation would allow members of Congress and their family members to hold on to stocks already owned, but would prohibit lawmakers from buying new stocks. House Republican leaders added this measure to the week's agenda following pressure from conservative hardliners. The bill also requires a public notice of at least 7 days before selling any existing stocks. Democrats are raising objections, arguing the legislation does not go far enough. New York Democrat Alexandria Ocasio-Cortez says the proposal creates a ton of loopholes and is not a true congressional stock trading ban. In Washington, Jared Halpern, Fox News.
3: On Wall Street, the Dow is down 168 points, but the Nasdaq's up 107. I'm Dave Anthony. This is Fox News.
7: Good morning. We do have an extreme heat warning in effect that goes in place at noontime today and throughout the afternoon hours as the temperature will get as high as 100 degrees. Well, the heat index about 105 this afternoon. We'll take a closer look at the weather forecast as we will see a temperature drop starting tomorrow, Tuesday, with cooler temperatures in the low 80s, and then we're back up to the 90s by next weekend. We'll check weather coming up after the news update here at 10 o'clock here on KLEM.
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1: I'm Sean Power reporting. Lamar has received the Iowa Thriving Communities designation from the Iowa Finance Authority and Iowa Economic Development Authority for 2027-2028, recognizing innovation and commitment to advancing housing opportunities for all. Lamar's Community Development Director Mark Gall explained to KLEM what the designation means for the city.
2: The designation is a recognition that the community has taken a proactive approach to addressing housing needs and preparing for future growth. It strengthens our ability to compete for the state housing resources, such as the Iowa Workforce Housing Tax Credit or the

0: Iowa Low Income Housing Tax Credit and gives local developers an advantage in applying for that financial assistance. And then finally, we'll use the designation to continue to promote Lamar's as a community, just planning for the future, investing in housing, and creating opportunities.
1: The city entered into the application process back in April, which involved a detailed written application and a live pitch to representatives from the IFA and IEDA. Lamar's was one of four communities that received the Thriving Communities designation at the end of the process, alongside Boone, Grinnell, and Maquoketa. Gall says receiving the designation will be a benefit to future development in Lamar's.
0: First of all, it's a recognition that the things that we're doing are the right things. And it gets us exposure around the state. So as we continue to develop, if there's areas of housing development that we haven't achieved yet, we now have some recognition around the state with other types of developers that might be able to help us with that. And furthermore, with existing developers, they compete for tax credits through the state. And as we've done housing projects, for example, the Overlook Apartments, they apply for Iowa housing tax credits. And so when they compete for these tax credits, by getting this designation, we're in a stronger position because the state gives us extra consideration because of this designation.
1: The four Iowa Thriving Communities for 2027-2028 will be recognized during the Housing Iowa Conference on September 9th and 10th at the Iowa Events Center in Des Moines. The Lamar's Police Department and the Plymouth County Sheriff's Office will host the USPCA Region 21 PD1 Dog Trials next week in Lamar's at the Lamar's Community Athletics Facilities. Starting on Monday, July 27th, obedience events will be held at Jim Lorenzen Field at 7 a.m., followed by Group A and Group B suspect searches at the high school practice fields. While on Tuesday, July 28th, apprehension events with and without gunfire will be held at Jim Lorenzen Field starting at 8 a.m. The trials are free and open to the public, with attendees encouraged to show support for law enforcement K-9 teams. State climatologist Justin Glisson says Iowa's short-term forecast indicates temperatures should fall into the 80s this week, but Glisson says the El Nino weather pattern in the Pacific Ocean is likely to have a major impact on temperatures this fall and winter.
2: There's an 81% chance that it will be a very strong El Nino. This could be the warmest year on record because more cloud cover in the Pacific locks in that global temperature, and that's where we see a global average temperature that's much above average.
1: Glisson says the weather pattern will have broad impacts on Iowa temperatures and precipitation this fall and through the winter.
2: So we're not really seeing the fingerprints of El Nino right now. Where we're looking, though, late fall into winter. If this is a historically strong El Nino, it will have implications on weather patterns. Typically, we see cooler and wetter conditions across the upper Midwest late fall into winter, but also drier and warmer winters, less snowfall.
1: The last 5 years in Iowa have been the warmest on record.
2: We think of the 90s as a very wet decade. The 2020s have been a very warm and a very dry decade.
1: Glisson says drought is reemerging in western and northern Iowa, with about 12% of Iowa in moderate drought and another 30% of the state classified as abnormally dry. Glisson made his comments during taping of Iowa Press, which aired last Friday on Iowa PBS. And that's a look at your local news. I'm Sean Power.
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7: On the obituary report, Lois Sunil, 91 of Lamar's, passed away on Tuesday, July 14th. Mass of Christian burial will take place on Friday, July 24th at 11 a.m. at All Saints Parish St. James Catholic Church in Lamar's. Burial will follow at Calvary Cemetery. Visitation with family present will begin at 9 a.m. and will continue until service time on Friday, July 24th at the church. Arrangements are with the Rexwinkle Funeral Home in Lamar's. That's services for Lois Sunil, 91 of Lamar's. You can find obituary information on our website at KLDM1410.com.
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0: Forecasters say a steamy day is ahead with two reasons not to go outside. The entire state's under a heat advisory with highs predicted in the 90s and heat indices as high as 105 degrees. Also, wide areas of northeast and eastern Iowa are under an air quality alert due to wildfire smoke. Iowa is among at least 34 states where cases of a parasitic illness are reported, which causes severe intestinal distress, what some call explosive diarrhea. State health officials confirm 112 cases of cyclosporiasis in Iowa this year. That's up from 57 cases reported statewide at this time a year ago. Pharmacist Sio Weiss says over-the-counter treatments are available but may not be very effective.
1: Anti-diarrheal, unfortunately, just only thing it does is stop the diarrhea. It does not stop the parasite from getting out of your body.
0: Investigators say contaminated lettuce may be the source of the outbreak, which has sickened as many as 7,000 nationwide. 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
0: A woman was killed and four other people were hurt when an SUV was hit by a train early Sunday in western Iowa near Denison. The State Patrol identifies the victim as 24-year-old Sandra Factor Pano of Omaha. U.S. House Speaker Mike Johnson says Iowa is at the center of a battle to maintain Republican control of the House.
6: You are literally tip of the spear on the front lines. What happens in Iowa has a big influence around the country, and we're going to do our part here.
0: Johnson capped last week's 2-day swing through Iowa with a speech at a forum organized by the Christian conservative group, The Family Leader.
6: In the history of America, there have only been a handful of times when the actual experiment of self-governance was on the ballot. And it just so happens, this November is that time. It's not just left or right. We're trying to maintain the very foundations. If the foundations be destroyed, what will the righteous do? This is a spiritual battle.
0: A super PAC that backs Republicans running for U.S. House seats plans to spend at least $11 million helping Iowa candidates this year. The Iowa Economic Development Authority Board has approved tax credits for four manufacturing companies with the promise of creating more than 300 jobs. Board spokesman Cannon Kappelman says Webster City Custom Meats is among the four.
7: The company plans to install a new automated bacon packaging line to increase productivity.
0: Kappelman says a Wapello company is also getting tax credits.
7: SMJ Tube in Wapello manufactures and fabricates steel products for the office furniture industry. The company plans to expand its manufacturing capabilities by enhancing its roll-forming operations, which is a process that shapes steel into uniform components.
0: State tax breaks are also being extended to Gator Machining and Manufacturing in Independence, which is expanding, and to Electric Power Products, which is adding on to its campus in Des Moines. That one is a $42 million capital investment, and the company is being awarded $2 million in tax credits. This is Radio Iowa.
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3: Taking a look at the weather forecast for today, sunny and hot, as we'll see temperatures near 100 with the heat index about 105. We do have an extreme heat warning that will start at 12 noon today. For tonight, partly cloudy with patchy smoke in the area, low of 68. And then for tomorrow, Tuesday, we cool down. Sunny skies Tuesday, high of 85. Wednesday, partly sunny and 82. Chance of rain showers Thursday and Thursday night with a high of 80. Cloudy Friday, high of 82. Back up to the 90s for next weekend. Yesterday, we had a high of 84, low of 62. It's 86 at this hour, the heat index at 95 here at KLBM.
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1: Fox News, I'm CJ Papa. The U.S. military reveals the names of two soldiers killed in Iran's attack in Jordan. First Lieutenant Tyler James Feehan was 25 years old from Iwo Beach in Hawaii, and Private Isabella Gonzalez was 19 from Carrollton, Texas. The remains of another U.S. service member believed killed in that attack have also been found. Eddie Burnham is Great Britain's new leader.
2: Prime Minister Burnham says he wants to bring back hope. Burnham remains an unknown quantity even to Brits. 40% in a recent poll couldn't recognise the UK's new Prime Minister. He'll spend the summer unveiling a series of policies, likely moving the UK to the left.
1: Fox's Jonathan Savage in London. National Hurricane Center expects the depression in the Gulf of America to form later today into a tropical storm named Bertha, affecting the Gulf along Alabama and Florida. 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

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King Liam, join us later today for coverage of state softball and baseball. Today, we'll get going at 12 noon with Hinton and Iowa City Regina softball state quarterfinals. That'll begin at 12 o'clock noon. Then later on, we'll have Rems and St. Mary's baseball around 4:30 this afternoon. And then later on tonight, Rems and St. Mary's state softball. That'll begin around 6:45 here on KLEM. July is full of opportunities for Iowa agriculture, and RFC is proud to support the producers who keep our communities growing. 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
2: Britain's new prime minister is in place, the seventh in 10 years.
3: The United Kingdom has its seventh leader in 10 years, Andy Burnham, today replacing the beleaguered Keir Starmer. Prime Minister Burnham says he wants to bring back hope.
4: I will put the care of people at the heart of everything I do. I will give this my all.
3: Burnham remains an unknown quantity even to Brits. 40% in a recent poll couldn't recognise the UK's new Prime Minister. He'll spend the summer unveiling a series of policies, likely moving the UK to the left.
2: Fox's Jonathan Savage, his first international call, though, was to President Trump. The new temporary Air Force One will get more upgrades.
5: President Trump says the Boeing 747, gifted by the government of Qatar and retrofitted to serve as Air Force One, will undergo additional security upgrades.
6: It has a lot of capability, but as I understand it, in about a month or so, they're going to send it to have it be maxed out.
5: The president did not detail what additional features will be added to the aircraft, but there has been reporting the plane lacks some security features of the older model, Air Force One.
2: Fox's Jared Halpern at the White House. Retailers may soon get some help navigating a penny shortage.
7: It passed the House. Now the bipartisan Common Sense Act needs to pass the Senate and be signed into law before it can take effect. The legislation formally ends the production of the penny, which the U.S. already stopped minting some 8 months ago, and addresses how retailers should give cash customers change when they don't have any pennies. The act would give businesses the option to round cash transactions to the nearest nickel, with a 32-cent transaction, for instance, becoming 30 cents, while a 33-cent item gets bumped to 35 cents. There's currently no Senate vote scheduled. Lillian Wu, Fox News.
2: A mixed day on Wall Street. The Dow's down 111. I'm Lisa Brady, Fox News.
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9: 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Downtown Lamar is turning work days into cozy nights. It'll be a hot day today, sunshine. We do have a extreme heat warning issued at 12 noon today, as the temperature will reach 100 with the heat index about 105. Partly cloudy for tonight. We'll see areas of patchy smoke this evening, low of 68. Tomorrow, cooler day. Sunshine at 85 for Tuesday. Wednesday, partly sunny at 80. Chance of rain showers Thursday, high of 80. Cloudy Friday, high of 82. Back up to the 90s for next weekend. Temperature this hour at 89 with the heat index reading at 100 already here at KLEM.

0: 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Congratulations to our KLM Citizen of the Day for today, Monday, July 20th. 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
1: Here's a look at the headlines. Iowa, among at least 34 states, where cases of a parasitic illness reported, causing several

0: intestinal distress. There have been confirmed 112 cases in Iowa this year, which is up from 57 cases reported statewide at this time a year ago. Iowa's largest utility warning its customers to be wary if you're using a search engine to find the company's 800 number. An American Energy spokesman says scammers are using paid search engines to manipulate search results and steer customers to fake phone numbers.
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0: Hi, this is Ronnie Glover, General Manager of Powell Broadcasting, and I want the Siouxland community to know something important. 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
2: 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Extreme heat warning today. This temperature gets up to near 100. Mostly clear tonight with areas of patchy smoke, low about 68. We do have that extreme heat warning starting at 12 noon for today. For tomorrow, we cool down. Sunny skies Tuesday, high of 85. Wednesday, cloudy and 80. Thursday, partly sunny, high about 82. Chance of rain showers late Thursday into Friday. Partly sunny Friday, high about 82. Currently at 88, the heat index at 100 this hour at KLEM Radio.

0: Well, Lamar's received the Iowa Thriving Communities designation for the Iowa Finance Authority and Iowa Economic Development Authority for 27-28. Recognizing the innovation and commitment to advancing housing opportunities, Lamar's Community Development Director said the city entered into the application process back in April, which involved a detailed written application and a live pitch to representatives.
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1: 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Mass of Christian burial will take place on Friday, July 24th at 11 a.m. at All Saints Parish, St. James Catholic Church in Lamar. 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Visitation with family present will begin at 9 a.m. and will continue until service time on Friday, July 24th at the church. Arrangements are with the Rexwinkle Funeral Home in Lamar. That's services for Lois Sunil, 91 of Lamar. You can find obituary information on our website at kldm1410.com.
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5: Today I'm talking with Daniel Beierschmidt. 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
6: I'm Daniel Beierschmidt. I'm the 17-year-old son of Steve and Amy Beierschmidt. I attend Akron Westfield Community High School, and I'm going to be a junior this fall.
5: Tell us the 4-H Club or FFA chapter that you'll be representing and how many years you've been a member.
6: I will be representing the Johnson Juniors 4-H Club, and I've been a member for 7 years.
5: I know that you're a very active teenager. What activities, sports, or work keep you busy?
6: I'm involved with large group speech, individual speech, 4-H, FFA, cross country, band, choir, and I work on my family's acreage, keeping the cars alive.
5: What are some skills that you've learned from 4-H and FFA, and how will you use those to help you in the future?
6: Some skills I've learned are how to problem solve and how to manage time better. And these will help me forward getting projects done on time and when I get a job.
5: So tell me about some of the projects you plan to bring to the Plymouth County Fair and some of the activities that you'll be involved with.
6: I'm planning on bringing chickens and a couple of static exhibits to the fair, and we'll be helping out in the 4-H food stand and the poultry show.
5: What are some honors or awards that you've received over the years?
6: I've received Outstanding Junior, Outstanding Intermediate, Grand Champion Showmanship for Junior and Intermediate.
5: We all love the Plymouth County Fair. 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
6: One of my favorite events is the Demo Derby. It is held Friday, July 31st at 7:30 at the grandstands.
5: Thank you so much. I've enjoyed visiting with Daniel Beierschmidt, a 2026 Plymouth County Fair Royalty candidate.
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0: priorities for all of us up here today are safety and quality of life for the people we serve, especially by removing gun-toting criminals from our streets.
1: U.S. Attorney Jay Clayton says the defendants face 15 charges, including multiple murder allegations, after a Justice Department investigation. Clayton is nominated to be Director of National Intelligence, for now still awaiting a vote in a Senate committee. More Americans than ever are reported to be seriously behind on student loan payments.
2: Around 9.5 million federal student loan borrowers, one in five, are in default, according to an Associated Press analysis. The record had been 8 million in December 2019. Default, at least 9 months behind on payments, can lead to the debt being sent to collections and lower credit ratings. 33% of borrowers at for-profit schools, often trade or online schools, are in default, more than twice the rate as nonprofit school borrowers. Mississippi's the state with the highest default rate, with the next seven highest all also in the South. Chris Foster, Fox News.
1: Those numbers spiking since a pandemic-era pause on payments ended. Surging oil prices sending the average gas price back over $4 a gallon in more than 20 states. U.S. crude is right now topping $82 a barrel. Stocks are mixed. The Dow's down 181. I'm Lisa Brady, Fox News.
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4: 1-2, line drive right side. It's down for a base hit around third. UTEC coming to the plate. The relay throw cut off.
5: First pitch is just moments away, so let's head to the ballpark.
4: Line drive past the diving shortstop into left center field. A base hit. Nelson scores. Lang's around third. She scores. And it's a pair of two-run base hits for Ava Lang and Becca Lars.
5: Here's KLEM Sports Director Daniel Versteeg.
6: Well, a very pleasant good Monday afternoon, softball fans, and we welcome you to Fort Dodge in the Harlan and Hazel Rogers Softball Complex as the Class 2A 2026 State Softball Tournament begins, and the Hinton Blackhawks are back in Fort Dodge for the first time in 16 years as the number 5 seed in Class 2A. They battle the number 4 seeded Regals of Iowa City, Regina. Once again, it's Hinton and Regina in a state tournament contest. A very pleasant good afternoon, softball fans, and welcome to Fort Dodge in the Harlan and Hazel Rogers Softball Park at Hy-Vee Field. If you are, if you were one of the folks that would show up to state softball in the years past, we are down by where the consolation diamonds used to be, but now with the double elimination format, all of these fields become that much more important. These are massive state tournament matchups that are playing here in Fort Dodge on these diamonds, so they've had to make some renovations, make some updates to these facilities, and now they're ready to go for some winner's bracket contests here in the state tournament. It is a double elimination, so that means even if Hinton loses this game, they are by no means out of a state championship contention. That is different from years past. If you lost your first game, consolation side you go. No championship for you. You can't even finish in the top four. But now that we're in a double elimination format, you lose this first game, you win out, you're still a state champion. So lots of changes coming to state softball, and of course one of them being the fact that the Hinton Blackhawks are back at the state tournament for the first time in 16 years. So it is a great opportunity for the Blackhawks to compete against a good Iowa City Regina team. Let's tell you about them. The Regals, 21-10 overall, 11-3. They finished in the River Valley Conference South Division in second place, and the Regals are led by an outstanding pitcher in the circle, junior right-hander Lily Niebauer, an ERA of 1.8, 161 strikeouts, 164 innings. She is phenomenal and one of the lowest opponent batting averages in the state of Iowa. But she'll be going up against a very good Hinton offense that is looking to make some noise here in their first state tournament appearance in 16 years. First time since the seniors on this team were 2 years old that the Blackhawks have made the state softball tournament. Should be a great matchup. We'll let you know, the first game today, boy, we had a stunner already in 2A. The 8-seed Cardinal Comets defeated top seed Grandview Christian. So the winner of this game will play Cardinal tomorrow at 12:15. Loser plays the top seed Grandview Christian tomorrow morning at 10 o'clock. But we got to play this one first. We'll

0: We'll take a quick break here on our pregame show when we come back. Jennifer Jacobs List, the head coach of Hinton Softball, joins us to preview the matchup. 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
3: We welcome you back to our pregame coverage here of Hinton State Tournament Softball on KLEM Radio, live from Fort Dodge as the Blackhawks get ready to take on Iowa City Regina in the opening round of the Class 2A State Softball Tournament. And we continue to chat about the matchup. And to do so, we are chatting with the head coach of the Blackhawks, Coach Jennifer Jacobs-List, as her team plays at state for the first time in 16 years. Coach, you've now had a few days, obviously, since last week to kind of think about the moment and the opportunity in front of you. What kind of has gone into now from Monday night into today getting ready to play Iowa City Regina?
4: Yeah, you know, I mean, I think Iowa City Regina has a really good softball team. So, you know, the first couple of days after we won on Monday night, you know, just kind of letting it sink in a little bit and believing that we are going to Fort Dodge, whereas, you know, in the time that Brian and I have been coaching and Jay's been playing and coaching with us, we've had quite a few heartbreaks in the postseason. So just embracing that and then shifting our mindset from just getting to the state tournament and now how do we advance the state tournament and make everybody proud?
3: You know, you talk about some of those heartbreaks in years past. I know a few years ago you guys were a top seed and lost in your postseason opener. And then, of course, there's last year you play the eventual state runner-up and lose to them in the region final. Did all of those heartbreaks kind of make the celebration last week a lot more sweeter looking back on it?
4: Oh, 100%. You know, I mean, when these seniors were sophomores, we lost to Westwood at home and in our opening round game like you brought up, and then last year going up to West Lyon and leaving 10 people on base and losing 3-1. I mean, there was a lot of heartbreak there, and there have been other moments, you know, throughout our time where we thought we could have done better and we didn't. And so it's just a moment where not only are we thankful and grateful for this opportunity with this group and this team, but it's also for those other teams that suffered those things and just trying to bring those memories and kind of bring that group along with us too.
3: Let's kind of dive into maybe some of the details of your preparation. And before we kind of jump into what the Regals will have in store for you today, let's talk about you guys. I mean, at this point in the season, you guys have been hitting since January, February, pitching and throwing and all that kind of stuff since January and February. And then practice started in May. And now here we are in the middle of July. Are you still working on things yourself to get better? Or how much of this is focused on what the Regals are going to throw at you, or maybe, you know, looking ahead to some of the other teams in your half of the bracket?
4: I think we just try to stay within ourselves and keep doing the things that got us here. You know, I mean, just because we're at the state tournament doesn't mean that we need to change who we are and what we've done. And so just continuing to try to be consistent, not only offensively, but also defensively. And then, you know, making sure that we take time to throw this week. You know, our girls are used to throwing almost every day. So taking time out of our day to make sure that we're kind of covering all of our bases and yet still allowing them a little bit of rest. You know, I mean, we had practice last week on Tuesday or on Wednesday after the game on Monday, and then we went and watched the boys on Tuesday, and the girls just looked, you know, really tired. So just allowing them to have a little bit of time to, you know, be kids, for lack of a better term, while still trying to stay focused on softball is important because we are playing softball, and, you know, it is late into July now. So that's kind of new for us, but just trying to stay focused on the task at hand.
3: Jennifer Jacobs-List, head coach of Hinton Softball, joining us, previewing the matchup a little bit with Iowa City Regina. Let's look a little bit into what the Regals have, Coach. I noticed right away, of course, getting to the state tournament with good pitching is a pretty consistent theme for a lot of teams, and looks like the Regals have a pretty solid pitcher. She's also a really good hitter as well. Just early on, what are some of the things that maybe your hitters will have to be prepared for to try and get on base, hopefully consistently enough today?
4: You know, I think our season, you know, throughout the season, we had a good opportunity to see a lot of different kind of pitchers that all had all different kinds of numbers. And so just trying to take all those learning lessons and, you know, like I mentioned earlier, you know, just staying within ourselves and knowing our limits and just trying to pick out the pitch that's going to be, you know, beneficial for us to hit. And if that means that we, you know, we're walking, we pass the baton, or if that means that we try to, you know, move runners in a different way, then

0: we do. And like you mentioned, a lot of times when you get to the state tournament, you've got a girl in the circle that, you know, not only brings it in the circle, but also at the plate. I think that pitchers and catchers have a little bit of an advantage because they know what the official or what the umpire is calling as far as balls and strikes go. So I'm sure she'll be no different. And, you know, we're just looking to come in and compete and do the best that we can.
1: On the flip side of things, I mean, of course, again, here at the state tournament, bats are going to be good, pitching's going to be good, all that kind of stuff. But specifically from your pitching perspective now, you guys have thrived on pitching to contact and utilizing your defense a lot. How are you reiterating that and making sure that game plan will still be effective against, you know, now some of the best softball bats in the state?
0: Yeah, I think it's just having trust and confidence in your defense. You know, if you look at our infield, we don't have anybody that's super inexperienced. You know, our outfield's a little bit more inexperienced, but they're all juniors or seniors. So it's just a situation where, you know, we're just going out there and trusting what got us there and trying to stay within ourselves. And, you know, if we go down there and we do the best that we can and we get burned, then we do. But so far this season, we've just been trusting ourselves, and that's what we're going to try to keep doing.
1: Last thing for you is we near first pitch now. What are the, I guess, the non-negotiables here today? If you are to win and maybe stay on the winner's side, stay out of an elimination game tomorrow morning, tomorrow afternoon, what are the things that are going to have to happen against the Regals to make sure you play your best?
0: Well, we got to play defense, you know, like we talked about. We have to play error-free or almost error-free defense. Our pitchers have to do a good job of being who they are. Not trying to go in there and strike out every girl that they see, but trusting their abilities and trusting their defense and offensively, you know, having good at bats. You know, once again, not trying to press too hard or do too much, but just trusting our abilities and trusting our skills, and hopefully that'll pay off for us.
1: I hope so, too. I'm looking forward to this one. It should be a great contest for you guys. Coach, congrats on all your success so far. Best of luck today, and we'll chat soon.
0: Thank you so much, and go Blackhawks.
1: Absolutely. That's Jennifer Jacobs-List, head coach of Hinton Softball. First pitch is right around the corner from Fort Dodge. Stay tuned. More of our coverage continues after this on KLEM.
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0: And we brought you back live to Fort Dodge at the Heartland and Hazel Rogers Softball Park on Hy-Vee Field, one of the old consolation diamonds, as the brand new state tournament format takes effect. Double elimination play. So a loss today means your championship hopes are nowhere near over, as the Blackhawks of Hinton play in the state softball tournament for the first time in 16 years, taking on a very good Iowa City Regina squad. Let's take a look at your starting lineups now this afternoon. First for Hinton, the Blackhawks come in as the number 5 seed, number 10 ranked in Class 2A. There were a lot of upsets at the top portion of the rankings, moving Hinton up to the 5 seed. They are 26-4 overall. They went 10-1, finished as co-champions of the War Eagle Conference in the starting lineup for 11th year head coach Jennifer Jacobs List, and the Blackhawks looks like this. It's Addie Dunkel, the shortstop, who will lead things off. She's followed by Kayla Seipersma, the pitcher, batting second. Sydney Duskett is the center fielder. She'll bat third. Carlin Kovarna will play third base for Hinton and bat cleanup. Kaylin Bader, the first baseman, will bat fifth. Caden Smith is the catcher, will bat sixth. Chanley Booby, the designated player, will bat seventh. Megan Leary is the left fielder and the flex player in that position. Then it is Becca Lars, second baseman, batting eighth. Then it is Adeline Utech in right field, who rounds out the lineup in ninth. That is the starting lineup tonight for Hinton. And head coach of the Blackhawks is Jennifer Jacobs List, assisted by Brian DeYoung and Jaden Case. So now for Iowa City Regina, the Regals, who went 21-10 to this point in the season. They went 11-3 in the River Valley Conference South Division. They finished second in that league, and their starting lineup under head coach Angela Kessler in her sixth year as the head coach of the Regals, it looks like this. Lily Niebauer, the outstanding pitcher and hitter, a junior, will lead things off for the Regals. Keegan Kleppe is the shortstop. She'll bat second for Regina. Then it's Lexi Gaffey, the second baseman, who will bat third. Brooklyn Armentrout is cleaning things up and will play third base. Harper Irwin, the left fielder, will bat fifth. Then it's Naomi Davison, the center fielder, batting sixth. Jordan Klein is the designated player. She'll bat seventh. She's hitting for the first baseman and flex player, Lily Noller. Chloe Rogers is the catcher, batting eighth. And then Maggie White is the right fielder. She rounds out the lineup in ninth. The starting lineup this afternoon for Iowa City Regina, their head coach is Angela Kessler, and she is assisted by Craig Stratton. It's Iowa City Regina and Hinton squaring off in the state tournament once again. They met up in basketball in the 2025 state tournament run. Of course, Hinton went on to be a state champ that year. Hinton had to beat Iowa City Regina in the semifinal that year, 51-45. They played them in volleyball this past fall as the Blackhawks went on to finish runner-up in volleyball. They won that matchup 3-1 against that outstanding hitter the Regals had, who was averaging nearly 7 kills a set. And now they're playing in softball, and this will cap off an outstanding run for the Hinton girls programs in general. They had a state tournament team in volleyball. They had a state qualifier in cross country. They had a state tournament team in basketball, state qualifiers in girls wrestling, state qualifiers in track, a state qualifying team in golf, and now here they are on the softball diamond playing at the state tournament as well. An impressive 2025-2026 school year, and now the Blackhawks softball team is looking to cap it off with a deep postseason run here in Fort Dodge. Addie Dunkel digs into the box. Lily Niebauer takes over in the circle. Her impressive resume speaks for itself, and she will toe the rubber for Regina. We are underway with the first pitch taken down and away for a ball at 12:22 this afternoon, just a little bit later than what we originally anticipated. 88 degrees is our current temperature at first pitch. One ball and no strikes here to Dunkel, as Niebauer comes in with a record of 19-7, ERA under

2. The 1-0 to Dunkel is taken down and away, ball 2. And the count is 2 balls and no strikes. It'll be Addy Dunkel, Kayla Cypersma, Sydney Duskip, top third of the Hinton order, set to face Nybauer this first time in the top of inning number 1. 2 balls and no strikes here to Dunkel. And Nybauer's pitch is high and outside. 3 balls and no strikes. So the butterflies flying, but not for Hinton. The first time they're here in 16 years. The Regals have started off behind in the count at 3 balls and no strikes here to Dunkel. As Hinton tries to get a leadoff base runner on, the 3-0 pitch to Dunkel is in there for a strike on the inner edge, and the count is 3-1. Now, when we talked to Coach Jacobs List after their win over West Lyon Monday night, she talked about how Addy Dunkel knows how to get things started for her offense. And boy, she led off that game against West Lyon with a double. The Blackhawks went on to put up a couple of runs in that first inning. Now the 3-1 pitch grounded sharply to short, handled by Kleppy. The throw across the diamond to first is in time to retire Dunkel by a step. A 6-3 ground out opens up the proceedings here in the top of the first inning. And that'll bring up the Hinton pitcher in Kayla Cypersma. Well, Cypersma for years had just been kind of the pitcher, and she shows up to hit, and that's all there is to it. But she's really improved her hitting this season. 361 batting average, 452 on base. She's driven in 21 runs this year, 9 extra base hits. First pitch to her this afternoon is a ball down and away. 1 ball and no strikes. The Blackhawks, who lost their Warrigal Conference their only Warrigal Conference matchup against Remsen St. Mary's very late in the year, picked up a couple of wins to make sure they could share the conference title. And boy, they went on a run of non-conference wins there late as well. 1-0 pitch is down and away to Cypersma. 2 balls and no strikes to the Hinton pitcher, looking to get something started for the Blackhawks. As the catcher, Chloe Rogers, gets the signs from the coaching staff, 2-0 pitch is a strike on the outer edge, and the count is 2-1. Here to Cypersma. The last outing for Nybauer, she was really, really solid against the Wise Muscatine. 7 innings, 2 hits, 3 walks, and 4 strikeouts in that contest. 2 balls and a strike here to Cypersma. And the pitch, Kayla fouls it straight back to the netting, and the count is 2-2. As we mentioned, if you've been to Fort Dodge before and you have not been down here since last year, this is where the Consolation Diamonds used to be. All the way down on the far side of the facility from the main road anyway. And they have updated these facilities. They are sharp to play some good state tournament games. 2-2 pitch, a weakly hit ground ball up the third baseline. Charged by Armantrout. Gloves, fires to first, and that throw is in time for the out. Cypersma out at first base on a bang-bang play. Nice play at third by Armantrout. And with 2 gone here in the first, it'll bring up the center fielder in Sydney Duskin. Boy, what a way to welcome Sydney back to the sport of softball. In her last high school competitions, she's playing softball for the first time since 7th grade. And she's had a tremendous season. Of course, her dad is the head coach at Kingsley Pearson, Taylor Duskett. So she certainly got some good coaching and good swinging techniques. First pitch here to Sydney is a ball down and in, 1 ball and no strikes. Can also see her older brother Boston is in attendance today. Boston, who just recently transferred back a little closer to home from Florida International to play baseball at the University of Nebraska Omaha. He's going to be a Maverick next year. Going to be great to have him closer to home. 1-0 to Duskett, and a line shot to second. It's stabbed there by Lexi Caffey to end the inning. The Blackhawks go down in order in the top of the first inning, but they put the ball in play all 3 times. And after 1 half inning, it's Hinton nothing, and Iowa City Regina coming up to bat. It'll be Nybauer, Kleppy, and Caffey against Cypersma when we return to Fort Dodge here on KLEM.

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3: 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As we go to the bottom of the first inning, Kayla Cypersma will take over in the circle, facing off with a good Iowa City Regina offense. Cypersma 15-3 on the year, and ERA right at 2, 1.99. This is her 19th start of the year. First pitch now to Lily Niebauer is taken for a strike. The left-handed hitting slap pitcher, Lily Niebauer, falls behind in the count at 0-1. Here at the bottom of the first inning, Blackhawks went down in order in the top half. Second baseman Lars, third baseman Kovarna playing shallow, and Niebauer slaps it to short. Taken by Dunkel, has to throw quickly to first and retires Niebauer for the first out of inning number one. Excellent play by Dunkel, backing up her base infielders that were playing shallow. And with one gone to the first, it'll bring up the shortstop in Keegan Kleppe. Iowa City Regina, the Regals come in with a record of 21-10. They play some good competition there in the Iowa City Metro and nearby it. First pitch to Kleppe, and she takes a strike. Inner edge at the belt, and the count is 0-1. Cypersma, who tossed a gem against West Lyon in the region final. Three hits, no earned runs. She did allow an unearned run and struck out three. The thing about Cypersma, she does not allow walks. So one pitch in the dirt, one ball and one strike. Just eight bases on balls allowed by Cypersma in 98 and two-thirds innings of work. She's fourth in Class 2A and fewest walks allowed. 1-1 pitch and a slap hit ground ball up the first baseline. That rolls right and goes foul. And the count is 1-2. Cypersma's whip, and if you listen to enough softball and baseball games of mine, you know I love the whip stat. Cypersma's whip, walks plus hits per inning pitch, 0.9. She just doesn't allow base runners on a regular basis. 1-2 to Kleppe, and the pitch is taken down and away. Two balls and two strikes. And the winner of this game is going to get the 8th seed, the Cardinal Comets, who upset top seed Grandview Christian in the opener. Really exciting game to start the day. 2-2 pitch, wave, and a foul tip. Just barely got some metal on it and was able to send it to the backstop, 2-2. So the loser of this game, well, wouldn't you know it, you end up with the top seed tomorrow morning bright and early at 10 o'clock. So you got to be ready to go if you lose this game because your season will be on the line right away against the number one seed. The 2-2 pitch to Kleppe steps up, sends it high in the air to center. Back to her left, now to her right. Duskett gets underneath it and makes it over the shoulder catch for the second out of the inning. It is pretty windy out here. You can probably hear it in our broadcast equipment. Southwesterly wind around 10 miles an hour is what I measured before the game, which means we're getting it blowing in from right field. Slight crosswind. It's kind of blowing from second to third base, if you can kind of visualize that angle. Here's Lexi Gaffey, the Regina second baseman, who takes a strike on the outer edge, and the count is 0-1. Someone made the comment when I was down here already, and I have to agree. There is a lot of young talent here at the state softball tournament this week in all five classes. Gaffey certainly one of them, an eighth grader for the Regals. And the 0-1 pitch to Gaffey is high and outside, one ball and one strike. Iowa City Regina, who won a state title in 2023 and 2022, so they have the pedigree of winning here in Fort Dodge. To have an eighth grader batting third is tremendous. 1-1 pitch, fouled straight back, and the count is 1-2. And Cypersma trying to do her best to mirror the first inning of Lily Niebauer and put the Regals down in order here in the first inning. One ball and two strikes here to Lexi Gaffey, and the two-out pitch. She reaches out, pokes it out into shallow left field, down the line and fair for a base hit. Gaffey way in front of that changeup, and now the throw to the infield is over the top of the second baseman, Lars, and Gaffey not stopping goes to second base. So a base hit, then an errant throw from left puts a runner on second base with two outs. And that'll bring up the third baseman in Brooklyn, Armantrout. So Armantrout to the plate.

0: A right-handed hitter, runner on second, two gone. And we'll see if Cypersma can navigate around that miscue here early. And the first pitch from Dunkel popped up foul toward the backstop. That gets over the netting, and it is out of play. And the count is 0-1 here to Armin Trout. Scoreless start to this one, bottom half of the first inning. So it is no balls and a strike to Armin Trout after the hit and error puts a runner on second to the 0-1. Reached out, bounced through the left side, a base hit into left field. Turnaround third, Gaffey will hold as Megan Leary's throw is a bit up the line, but no runs advance. And then on the throw to the infield, Armin Trout takes second base, and Regina has something brewing. Second and third, two outs now on a little bouncing ball through the left side from Armin Trout. And now here's Harper Irwin. Well, of course, you got young talent, you've got old talent. Irwin, the latter, a senior for this Regina squad. Second team All-Conference in the River Valley Conference South Division last year. Went 1-for-4 in that low-scoring 2-0 region final win over Louisa Muscatine, and now she takes a strike on the outer half, and the count is 0-1. Irwin with runners on second and third. Two outs here in the bottom of the first inning. Cypersma trying to navigate the trouble here, and the 0-1 pitch is a ball off the plate away. One ball and one strike. Of course, you also need some big plays back there from Caden Smith just to make sure that she keeps the balls in front of her and no chance of advancing. 1-1 to Irwin, and the pitch. Off speed, just a bit high and outside. Two balls and a strike. First base unoccupied, so a walk certainly not too big of an issue here. Naomi Davison is the on-deck hitter for the Regals, and the 2-1 pitch is hit high in the air with carry out to deep left center field. Leary back on it, reaches up. That's over the fence and gone. Harper Irwin with her first home run of the season and makes the Blackhawks pay for a couple of two-out hits. The Regals go up 3-0 in the bottom of the first inning. Well, a costly few base runners allowed by Hinton here in the bottom of the first. Couple of two-out hits, a dying bloop single into shallow left, and then a bouncing ball that squeezes by Dunkel and Kovarna, and then the big fly. A bloop, a bouncer, and a blast for Regina, and they're up 3-0 here in the bottom of the first, and here's Naomi Davison, the center fielder. On a 2-1 pitch, she had a good chance to get a strike there, and you know Cypersma likes to throw strikes. 3-0 Regals, bottom of the first. Here's Davison, and the first pitch to her is popped up. Left side, long run, shortstop Dunkel, the foul ground. Leary, the left fielder, comes in. Neither can get there as it falls perfectly equidistant between them. And the count is 0-1 here to Davison. Rough last couple of regional games for Davison. Combined 0-for-5 against Louisa Muscatine and Van Buren County. Had a big game in the regional opener against Wapello. Went 2-for-2 with a double RBI, couple of runs scored. 0-1 to Davison, and a pitch in the dirt bounces wide. And the count is 1-1 to Davison. Junior hitting .286 entering the state tournament for a Regina squad. That sits 21-10 on the year. 1-1 from Cypersma. The pitch. Davison grounds it foul up the third baseline, and it's 1-2. Hintel have that very good part of their order, the 4, 5, and 6. Lots of power in that lineup, and certainly some that can change the outcome of a game with one swing. One ball and two strikes here to Davison. And Cypersma's two-out pitch. Off speed. Floated to short. Knocked down on the short hop by Dunkel. Throw to first. Just barely beats Davison for the third out of the inning. But two costly two-out hits to the bottom of the first lead to a three-run shot off of the bat of Harper Irwin. And after one complete, it's Iowa City Regina 3 and Hinton nothing. Kovarna, Bader, Smith do up for the Blackhawks in the second, but we come back to Fort Dodge here on KLEM.
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2: 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Well, after one complete, Iowa City Regina leads Hinton 3-0. The Regals get a three-run shot off of the bat of Harper Irwin to score the two-out base hits the Regals recorded. And now here's Carlin Kovarna trying to lead off a big top of the second inning. See if the Blackhawks have a response right away against Lily Niebauer, who retired Hinton in a row, 1-2-3, in the top of the first inning. Niebauer toes the rubber. First pitch is at the top of the zone for a strike on the outer edge. It's 0-1. This is the first of three games we have for you here on KLEM today. Later on this afternoon and early evening, we're heading to Carroll for the Remsen St. Mary's baseball team. They take on North Lynn. 4:15 pregame right here on KLEM. 0-1 to Kovarna. Floats it off the handle, foul. First base side, and the count is 0-2. Immediately following that game, we'll be back here in Fort Dodge, the Remsen St. Mary's softball team on the diamond directly behind me. They'll be taking on St. Edmund of Fort Dodge. Coverage of that one starts right after the baseball game, or 6:30, whichever comes last, I guess. 0-2 quickly here to Kovarna to open the second inning, and the pitch from Niebauer's popped up back behind the plate. The catcher Rogers doesn't see it. I think it might have hit the netting anyway and kicked back. It falls in foul ground anyway, and the count is 0-2 here to Kovarna. Can understand some jumpiness, that's for sure. And the Blackhawks, again, have tried to get here so many times. They have been in situations they could get here so many times. As you heard Coach Jacobs List mention in our pregame show, a lot of heartbreak in years past. A couple of years ago, they were the number two seed in their region, lost their opener to Westwood last year, ended up facing off with the state runner-up in Class 2A. It was a very tough matchup. 0-2 count here to Kovarna. And the pitch. It's fouled back, and we'll do it again with the count remaining 0-2. Here in the top of the second inning, the score 3-0. Iowa City Regina leads. Carlin Kovarna, right-handed hitter, trying to get something started for the Blackhawks at the top of the second inning as Lily Niebauer tries to carve her way through this Hinton offense once again. Steps to the rubber, and the 0-2 pitch is floated, a ground ball over to short. It's handled by Kleppy. No, she bobbles it, and Kovarna is safe. Carlin Kovarna reaches on a ground ball to short that was mishandled, and a base runner on for Hinton in the top of the second inning opens things up. Their first base runner of the afternoon, and that'll bring up the first baseman in Kaylin Bader. Or CJ, her nickname, of course. Bader digs in, runner on first, nobody out. On a misplay at short by Kleppy, and that will go down as an error. First pitch here to Bader is off the plate away. One ball and no strikes. Did also just get word from the Girls Union we're going to be under some heat protocol, which means longer breaks in between innings to get these girls the hydration and the breaks that they need to play well. 1-0, little bouncing ball up the first baseline. That turns right and goes foul about halfway up the first baseline, and the count is even at 1-1. And right now, the temperature by my phone is 89 degrees. With the heat index, it's up to 93, and that's only scratching the surface of what we are going to get to by the time we get into the afternoon hours today. It is going to be a scorcher. 1-1 here to Bader. And the pitch popped up foul. First base side out of play. And the count is 1-2. Following a leadoff base runner, courtesy of an error at short, Carlin Kovarna stays at first base. Nobody out. Top of the second. In the opening round of the Class 2A state tournament, a loss puts Hinton in an elimination game tomorrow morning. 1-2 to Bader. And the pitch. Check swing and the ball down. Good take by CJ, and the count is 2-2. Of course, Bader is a good pitching option, too. Well, you wonder if she might be called upon if things don't go right for Kayla Cypersma and company. 2-2

Down to Bader and Neibauer. Rocks and deals are 2-2 pitch. Grounded to pass first base into right field. That's a base hit. The right fielder White comes up firing. Now Kovarna rounds second and goes to third. She's in there safely. And the Blackhawks have runners on the corners with nobody out. C.J. Bader goes the other way. Kovarna never stopped running as the right fielder White went to first base. Trying to get a force play potentially. And now here's Caden Smith, the catcher for Hinton, batting in this crucial spot in this game. A freshman state tournament debut. Why not make an impact with your first swing of the week? Smith, a right-handed hitter, digs in. First pitch, she slices one right field. That is caught by White. Tagging from third, Kovarna. The throw from right, not in time. Now going to second, getting a late break, Bader. They throw to short, throw back to first base, and she is... They're going to say obstruction is called, and so she is safe. Obstruction called at first base, and Bader is safe there as the first baseman, Noller, was covering the bag. On that play, a sac fly, RBI, scores Kovarna to make it 3-1. Regina, top of the second, and only one out as Bader is awarded first base on an obstruction call. So now runner on first, one out. Here's Chanley Booby, the designated player. Right-handed hitter for Hinton. And the first pitch to Booby is a strike. Outer edge at the knees, and the count is 0-1. Chanley Booby has been a really nice bright spot in this Hinton lineup. She's riding a 329 batting average coming into today. No balls and a strike to Booby. And the pitch. Swing and a miss. Foul tip into the dirt for a strike, and it's quickly 0-2 to Booby. Becca Lars and Adeline Utek, the last two in the Hinton order here in the top of the second inning. We'll see if they even get a chance, both of them get a chance to hit. 0-2 pitch. Booby, big cut and a miss on a rising fastball for strike three. First strikeout for Lily Neibauer comes for the second out here in inning number two. And that'll bring up the second baseman in Becca Lars. So Becca Lars to the plate. And a chance for her to try and make an impact in her senior season. Returning second team all-conference pick for Hinton. And the first pitch to Lars is through the glove of the catcher. Now going to second base and getting there is Kaylin Bader. On a ball inside, that went right through the glove of Rogers, and a passed ball will put Kaylin Bader at second base. One ball and no strikes here to Becca Lars. Now a runner at second base. Blackhawks down 3-1 in the state tournament opener. 1-0 to Lars, two gone, and the pitch. Lars takes a strike, outer edge at the knees, and the count is even at 1-1. One ball, one strike, two outs, 3-1. Iowa City Regina, top of the second. Winner plays the 8 seed. The loser plays the 1 seed. After a very shocking outcome earlier, the 1-1 pitch and a line shot over the Hinton dugout and out of play on the first base side. And the count is a ball and two strikes. So 1-2, two outs. The runner at second base for the Blackhawks, who've already tacked on an unearned run. And the 1-2 to Lars. Ground ball past first base and foul. Count remains 1-2, making sure assistant coach Brian DeYoung is paying attention over there in the first base coaching box. Brian DeYoung, who took three softball teams at Charter Oak Ute to the state tournament in the mid-2000s. Of course, he was also a phenomenal girls basketball coach at Charter Oak Ute in his days. 1-2 to Lars of the pitch. Missed inside, and now going to third base on a wild one is... Once again, Kaylin Bader. Another advance on a ball inside, and the count is 2-2. And that looked like it should be another passed ball. We'll see what the score gives officially. Looked like that was something she could handle. But nevertheless, count is 2-2, two gone. Top of the second, 3-1 Regina, and the 2-2 pitch. Lars grounds it to the right side. It is taken at second base by Gaffey. Her throw to first is in time for the third out of the inning. Blackhawks leave a runner stranded at third base.
And after 1.5, the new score, Iowa City, Regina 3, and Hinton 1. The Regals will send their 7, 8, 9 hitters to the plate when we come back here on KGL.

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0: And we welcome you back to Fort Dodge at the Harlan and Hazel Rogers Softball Complex at Hy-Vee Field here on KLEM. Lamar's as the Iowa City Regina Regals lead the Hinton Blackhawks by a score of 3-1. Going into the bottom of the second inning, Hinton gets their first run of the day. An unearned run after Carlin Kovarna led off the inning with a ground ball turning into an error. Base hit by Bader, sack fly by Caden Smith, put the Blackhawks on the board. And now here's Jordan Klein, the designated player, and now we have time as our home plate umpire goes out to have a quick word with Kayla Cypersma. We did see in the first game here on this field the Cardinal pitcher get called for an illegal pitch earlier, and so I'm wondering if there was something that Cypersma did that procedurally wise was not up to snuff. And so here we go. Now we're ready to go with the bottom of the second inning. It's Jordan Klein digging in for the Regals. The designated player on the first pitch to her is tap foul back behind the plate. And it is 0-1. Well, we are all kind of in the thick of it down here. You've got the 5A field, the 1A, and the 2A fields. The 3A and 4A fields are being played up in the traditional two championship diamonds that are here in Fort Dodge, the one that you've probably been to if you've been to Fort Dodge in the last decade or so. 0-1 pitch, and that's a ball up and away, one ball and one strike. Again, if you have not been to Fort Dodge in a while, this is where the consolation diamonds were. There were three or four consolation diamonds down here, and these are them. They've since updated them to get them ready to play the winner's bracket, too. 1-1 pitch, that pitch misses just inside, and the count is two balls and a strike. Bottom of the second, 2-1 to Klein. Chloe Rogers, Maggie White due up in this inning as well for the Regals. Cypersma's 2-1 pitch. Klein pops it up right to Cypersma. Just a couple of steps to her right. Did not even fully leave the circle as she makes the catch for the first out of the second inning. So a harmless fly out off of the bat of Jordan Klein, and that'll bring up Chloe Rogers, the Iowa City Regina catcher. Rogers, a senior, had a great game. Drove in one of the two runs against Louisa Muscatine in the region final last Monday, went 2-for-3 with an RBI in that game. She had been 1-for-6 in the regional tournament prior to that with her only hit in the opener against Wapello. So here she comes, runners, nobody's aboard, one out in the first pitch to Rogers, high and away. One ball and no strikes. So the big thing here for Cypersma is making sure to finish the inning. The Blackhawks have finish on a lot of their team shirts, their state tournament shirts. 1-0 to Rogers, and the pitch is given a ride to left. Coming in, Leary gets underneath it, makes the catch in fair territory for the second out of the inning. That'll bring up Maggie White, the Regal right fielder. You know, finish is all over these Hinton State Tournament shirts, and well, that's the big thing that did not happen in the first inning. Cypersma got to two outs, but could not quite keep the base runners off the base paths, and then got to a power bat who made Cypersma pay. And now here's Maggie White. Two outs in the second of the first pitch to White. She lines one hard right center field. That's cut off by Duskett and holds White to just a single. Excellent play by Duskett out there in shallow right center to keep her to just a single. If that splits the gap, she's probably getting to three. But just a leadoff, or a two-out single, I should say, here in the second. And now we are back to the leadoff hitter, the top of the order for Regina. And it'll be Lily Neibauer who grounded out to short her first time up in the bottom of the first. Again, your score, 3-1. Iowa City Regina leads, bottom of the second, the opening round of the state softball tournament. And Lily Neibauer trying to add to the cushion that she already has in the first pitch to her. She shows bunt, pulls it back, takes a pitch upstairs and outside for

0: ball. One ball and no strikes. Over there at first base, Maggie White, 15 of 17 on stolen base tries this year. That's good for third on the team. 1-0 to Nybauer. And the pitch from Cypersma is taken for a strike on the outer edge, and that evens the count to 1-1. So back to the top of the order, Nybauer, who sports just a ridiculous 484 batting average, on base of 564, top five amongst the 2A field in batting average. 1-1 to Nybauer. The pitch popped up foul over the backstop and out of play. 1-2 to Nybauer. And again, this is the point Kayla Cypersma was not able to effectively get out of in the first inning. Can she do so here in the second, limiting the two-out threats? Just one runner on. The 1-2 to Nybauer. She swings and grounds one to first base, handled by the second baseman, Becca Lars, and a very rare four unassisted put out at first base puts an end to the bottom of the second inning. No runs for the Regals on one hit, no errors, and one left after two complete. It's 3-1. Iowa City, Regina on top. We go to the top of the third next. 9-1-2 for Hinton. Coming up when we return to Fort Dodge here on KLEM.
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0: And we brought you back to Rogers Park, Hy-Vee Field, Class 2A Diamond this week at the State Softball Tournament on KLEM. Daniel Versteg with you. We make our way to the top half of inning number 3. As Iowa City Regina, the number 4 seed, leads Hinton by a score of 3-1 here in the opener of the Class 2A State Softball Tournament. Again, if you have not been following along the new format at the State Softball Tournament, this is the opening round. You could call it the quarterfinal, but the loser is not out of championship competition. Is your path significantly harder than the winner? Absolutely. But if you win out, you can still call yourself the state champion because you will be one. So that's the big change. Losing the first game in prior formats meant you could not come anywhere close to winning a state title. And now if you lose this game, you can still win one. So lots of hope still as the Blackhawks try and come back in this one. They want to avoid those losers' games. Here's Adeline Utek, the right fielder. First pitch to her. She fouls it back to the backstop, but the count is 0-1. Utek, followed by Addie Dunkel and Kayla Seipersma. 9-1 and 2 for the Blackhawks in the top half of inning number 3. On a very warm day here in Fort Dodge. Wouldn't expect anything less this week. Usually is pretty hot here in Fort Dodge. We've had some nice weather the last 2 years or so. 0-1 to UTEC, and she dribbles it foul to the backstop, and it's 0-2 to the Hinton right fielder. So Iowa City Regina held off of the board in the bottom of the second inning. That was a nice job by Seipersma, who did allow a two-out base hit, but did a nice job of avoiding what she did in the first inning and limiting the damage further. 0-2 to UTEC as Niebauer tries to open the third inning a lot better than she did the second. The 0-2 pitch, UTEC takes a ball outside, and the count is 1-2. To the left-handed hitting UTEC, the junior, who has only one hit in postseason play so far. It was a triple, and she had two RBIs in the opener against Central Lyon. It's gone 0-5 since against West Lyon and Sioux Central. 1-2 pitch, fouled straight back, and the count remains 1-2. Again, this is the third sport in a year and a half that Hinton and Regina have faced off against each other at the state tournament. They played in the state semifinal in basketball in 2025, and they played in the state quarterfinal in volleyball earlier this fall. 1-2 to UTEC, opening up the top of the third as Niebauer steps back to the rubber, steps back, steps forward, comes home. 1-2 pitch, fouled straight back. Good battle there from UTEC as she continues to stay alive in the left-handed batter's box. Some good words of encouragement as well from her head coach, Jennifer Jacobs-List, as the Blackhawks look to come away with a state tournament victory for the first time since that trip in 2010. 1-2, and the pitch fouled straight back, and we'll do it again. Another good fight-off from Adeline Utek, and she keeps the count alive. In the fourth state tournament in school history for Hinton. They made it in 2010. Prior to that, trips in 1990 and 1982. So the state tournament trips for the Blackhawks have been few and far between, but they are back here in Fort Dodge in this brand-new format. Pitch number 7 of the at-bat, and the 1-2 is in the dirt. And UTEC easily grows the count to 2-2. This is a great way to start the inning. Even if UTEC does not get aboard, we're still early on. Hinton's getting a prime look at everything that that Niebauer will throw at her. 2-2 to UTEC, and the pitch is grounded to the right side. Knocked down by Niebauer on her knees. Throws out UTEC for the first out of the inning. Niebauer bent down, dove to knock the ball down, got a piece of it, stayed on her knees, grabbed it, and was able to throw UTEC out.

at first base. It's the first out of inning number three. And now that'll bring up the top of the order in Addie Dunkel. So Addison Dunkel trying to get something going. Second time through the Blackhawk lineup here in the third. As Niebauer rocks and deals. First pitch to Dunkel is down. One ball and no strikes. Dunkel grounded out to short her first time up.

0: Dunkel late on it. Hits it off the handle. Foul to the backstop, and it's 1-1. Still have yet to see Kayla Sypersma in this inning to hit. And she tries to help herself out a bit. One ball and one strike, one out. Top of the third, 3-1 in favor of Iowa City Regina. Three-run homer in the bottom of the first so far has been the difference. 1-1 to Dunkel is way upstairs and gets to the backstop. Two balls and a strike here to Dunkel. Regina, who comes out of the River Valley Conference South Division. In that division, there are eight teams. Three of them are here at the state softball tournament. Durant and West Liberty, all the top three teams made it to state. 2-1 to Dunkel. Late swing and a miss for a strike, and the count is 2-2. That fastball clearly has some life on it, as Niebauer has been able to get very far out in front of these hitters for Hinton. It's been a struggle for them to time it up. 2-2 count to Dunkel. On a very windy day here in Fort Dodge in the 2-2 pitch. High and outside, full count, three balls and two strikes. First full count of the afternoon from Lily Niebauer as the top of the order tries to do some damage. Dunkel, the right-handed hitter, against the righty pitcher Niebauer, with a count 3-2 with one out. Payoff pitch is hit well out to center field. Back on it and lining it up to make the catch. Naomi Davison puts it away for the second out of the third inning. Hit it on the screws, but hit it right at Davison. Second out of the third, and that'll bring up the pitcher in Kayla Sypersma. 3-1, Regina leads top half of the third inning, and Sypersma, who grounded out to third base her first time up, bats for the second time in this contest, trying to help herself out a little bit. And the first pitch to Sypersma, taken in the dirt for a ball. One ball and no strikes. Well, these Blackhawk hitters have done a nice job of working the count. They just haven't quite gotten the mistake pitch that they can drive for hits. They've hit some hard. 1-0 to Sypersma, and the pitch is grounded back up the middle, right at Niebauer. He takes it to first base with a quick toss for the third out of the inning. Hinton goes down in order in the top of the third inning, and we're through 2.5 in the opening round of the state softball tournament. 3-1, Iowa City Regina leads. Regals will have 2, 3, and 4. Come up to bat next here on KLEM Lamar's.
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0: 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It's also brought to you by Allstate Insurance Agent Ryan Stusey, Nate's Glass, Bondrack Law Firm, Taggart's Power Sports, and Primetime in Hinton. Bottom of the third inning, 3-1 Regina. Keegan Kleppe will lead things off, taking a pitch in the dirt for a ball. One ball and no strikes. Kleppe flew out to center field her first time up. That was on six pitches. The 1-0 to Kleppe steps up, checks her swing, takes a ball high and outside, and the count is 2-0 to the Regal shortstop. Kleppe, Gaffey, Armentrout, that 2, 3, and 4 portion of the order. 2-0 pitch, check swing, strike, outside corner, and the count is 2-1. Gaffey and Armentrout had the big two out hits that turned into a three-run homer from Harper Irwin that right now has been Regina's only offense. 2-1 to Kleppe. She slaps it up in the air, third base side, and Kovarna into foul ground gets there to make the catch.

0: front of the coaching box for the first out of the third inning. Nice read there on the slap attempt. Kleppe is out on a foul pop-up, and with one gone in the third, it'll bring up the second baseman in Lexi Caffey, an eighth grader, had a base hit, got to second on an error, but was going to score anyway on that home run by Harper Irwin. And now here's the first pitch to Caffey. It is a ball high and outside, one ball and no strikes. So very dangerous bat here. Caffey, who sparked that three-run first inning with her two-out single. Cypersman trying to keep her at bay in the 1-0 pitch, down and away, two balls and no strikes. One out in the third, 3-1 in favor of Iowa City Regina. 2-0 count to Caffey, and the pitch taken high and outside, three balls and no strikes. The winner plays the 8-seed Cardinal in the winner's bracket game tomorrow. Loser plays the top seed, Grandview Christian, in the elimination game. 3-0 pop-up, foul ground, third base side. Carlin Kovarna takes charge again from third base and makes another foul pop-up snag for the second out of the bottom of the third. So that is three in a row, retired by Cypersma, doing a nice job this second time through the order. Caffey, who swung on a 3-0 pitch as well. And so with two gone in the third, we'll bring up the third baseman in Brooklyn Armentrout. So Armentrout digs in. First pitch to her is a strike outside corner, and the count is 0-1. Armentrout had the second of the two-out base hits that then turned into a three-run blast from Harper Irwin in the first inning. 0-1 to Armentrout, and a bouncing ball to the left side. Handle it short by Dunkel. Quick transfer and throw to first in time for the third out of the inning. And the Regals go down in order in the bottom of the third inning. Excellent job from Kayla Cypersma and her defense. We go now to the top of the fourth. It is 3-1 Iowa City Regina, and we're also now in heat protocol. The temperature and the feels like has gotten high enough, so we're going to take a bit of an extended break here. Some time to thank some more of our sponsors. So we'll do that now and be back with the fourth inning after this here on KLEM.
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6: Hey, welcome back to Arnold and Hazel Rogers Softball Park in Fort Dodge at Hy-Vee Field. And of course, again, a reminder, if you are hoping to come by and check out the Hinton softball team maybe later on this week, maybe tomorrow, or hopefully if they get to the third day on Wednesday and you had not been to Fort Dodge here recently to check out the new adjustments they've made to this facility, these fields down by where the old Consolation Diamonds used to be here in Fort Dodge. As we are through three complete in the opening round, this is not an elimination game. It is simply just kind of trying to set the tone. And, well, Iowa City Regina leads Hinton by a score of 3-1. Here's a reminder of what's to come. If Hinton wins this ball game, they will play the 8-seed Cardinal Community. That is coming up tomorrow at 12:15. If the Blackhawks lose, they play the top seed in Grandview Christian tomorrow morning at 10 o'clock. That is an elimination game. If the Blackhawks lose today, they'll play at 10 o'clock tomorrow. If they lose against Grandview Christian, then their tournament run is done. Nothing more. So that is how that double elimination format will work. Of course, two losses knocks you out and all that kind of great stuff. Again, it's 3-1. Regina leads. Here's what's coming up the rest of the day on KLEM. We have your state tournament covered in Plymouth County. Coming up at 4:15 with pregame coverage from Carroll. First pitch at 4:30. Remsen St. Mary's baseball team, they are in action in their state quarterfinal against North Lynn. Ford Clark and Remsen St. Mary's alum Henry Ortman will have the call for us from Carroll. Looking forward to that game. And then after that contest, we'll be on the diamond directly behind me. Remsen St. Mary's softball will be in action against St. Edmund. That's a scheduled 6:45 first pitch. But here we go, ready to start the top of the fourth inning. Sydney Duska will lead things off. A line out to second base, her first time up. 3-4-5 for Hinton, trying to do damage, trailing by two. And here's the first pitch to Duskett. It is down and away. One ball and no strikes. Blackhawks have had their last six hitters retired in a row. One of those was a sack fly off the bat of Caden Smith, so it's a very productive out nonetheless. 1-0 to Duskett, and the pitch. Take it for a strike to the outer edge, and it's 1-1. Duskett, who will be heading to Sioux Falls here coming up in just a few weeks to be part of the Augustana women's basketball program at the Division II level. 1-1 counter to Duskett, and the pitch is popped up foul to the backstop netting, and the count is 1-2. Yeah, I talked to her dad, Taylor, a couple of times throughout the summer, and he was just so happy about the

0: fact that Sydney's just having a sport that she can have some fun with. Again, she hasn't played softball since her seventh grade season. And that's incredible. She never played at all in high school. And now here she is enjoying her summer playing at the state tournament. 1-2 pitch, ground ball weakly left side. Charged it short by Kleppe. Throw to first. It is out of the glove of Noller. And Duskett is safe. Leads off the top of the fourth inning, getting a base runner on. And Hinton has something started here in the fourth as Carlin Kovarna, the third baseman, will bat next. That was a good throw. It's short by Kleppe. Could not quite be handled by Lillian Noller. And so the leadoff base runner on for the Blackhawks. And we got to get a softball out of play. Yeah, that is going to be an error on the first baseman. So that is the second error by Regina in this game. And the first one directly led to a run. The second one, we'll have to wait and see. Here's Carlin Kovarna, who reached on said previous error and came around to score on the sack fly by Caden Smith. First pitch to Kovarna is a strike on the outer edge, and it's 0-1. Duskett at first base also has some good speed when needed. 15 stolen bases this year for the senior Duskett. 0-1 counter to Carlin Kovarna. Top of the fourth, 3-1 Regina. And the 0-1, Carlin shows punt, drops it up the third baseline. It's charged at third by Armantrout. Throw to first in time. Duskett around second goes to third, is in there with a head first slide. Two bases gained on the bunt by Kovarna. And Sydney Duskett gets to third base with one out. Sydney took off on that bunt. And then as soon as Kovarna got it down, Duskett was thinking three the entire way. What a great base running play by Duskett. And now here's Kaylin Bader. Runner on third now. One out in the inning. As Niebauer tries to leave another unearned run stranded. And the first pitch to Bader. She grounds one to first. They take it to the bag for the force. They're coming home, and the throw is late. And Sydney Duskett scores on the ground ball to first base. Another unearned run scores for Hinton, but it is a one-run game here in the top of the fourth inning. It is 3-2 Regals. And now it'll be Caden Smith to bat. Base is empty, two gone. Now, excellent job by Hinton using some small ball to manufacture their way not only on base, but to find their way around to score. And now here's Caden Smith after her sack fly in the second inning. Got the scoring started for Hinton. First pitch to Smith. It is in there for a strike at the knees, and it's 0-1. So a score of 3-2 in favor of Regina. Top half of inning number four. One unearned run in for the Blackhawks in the fourth. 0-1 count to Smith. And here's the pitch from Niebauer. It's taken up and outside. One ball and one strike. Should Caden Smith reach, Chanley Booby would be the next to hit for Hinton. One ball and one strike to Smith. And Niebauer steps back to the rubber, her 1-1. Taken on the outer edge for a strike, and it's 1-2 to Smith. Two very costly errors for Regina turn into the two runs for Hinton here through four innings at the plate. And Smith trying to keep something going with two outs. Here's the 1-2 from Niebauer. Swung at and missed, strike three. Second strike out of the game for Niebauer, and the side is retired at the top of the fourth inning. After 3.5, it's a one-run ball game. Your score here in Fort Dodge, it is Iowa City Regina 3, Hinton 2. And we go to the bottom of the fourth. The Regals will bat their 5, 6, and 7 hitters. Coming up next, you're listening to Hinton State Tournament Softball on KLEM.
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0: Heading to the bottom of the fourth inning, where Iowa City Regina's lead over Hinton has been cut down to one. It is 3-2 Regals, bottom of the fourth inning. Harper Irwin will lead things off in the home half of the fourth. And now time is called as Kayla Cypersma pitched a little too early before Irwin was ready. Irwin still had her hands up. The home plate umpire was still signaling to hold the game up a little bit. And so now Cypersma being told just to make sure she slows her roll a little bit, trying to beat the tempo of these Regal hitters a bit. Iowa City Regina trying to throw off Cypersma, understandably, as she has retired four Regals in a row. A couple of ground outs, a couple of flyouts. The second time through the order, Regals have not had much for Cypersma this time. First pitch to Irwin is a strike. Outer edge, and the count is 0-1. Harper Irwin, Naomi Davison, Jordan Klein. These 5, 6, and 7 hitters for Hinton, or for Regina, excuse me, in the bottom of the fourth. 0-1 here to Irwin, and the pitch is swung over the top of and missed, strike two, and it's quickly no balls and two strikes to Irwin. Harper Irwin, who right now is the winning run, so to speak, her 3-run homer. She was the third run in that hit. And the one that's held up as the lead, the 0-2 to Irwin. It's taken off the plate away. One ball and two strikes to Irwin. And that was the first homer of the year as well for Irwin. She had 5 extra base hits prior to that, and what a great time for it if you're a Regina fan. One ball and two strikes from Cypersma to Irwin. And the pitch from Kayla is lined up the middle and into center field. That's a base hit. Duskett knocks it down in center and keeps Irwin at bay at first. Leadoff single for Regina, just their second one since their 3-run outburst in the first inning. And now that'll bring up the center fielder in Naomi Davison. Davison, who grounded out to short her first time up. Blackhawks could use another one of those and potentially get a double play out of it. Let's see what develops here. First pitch coming from Cypersma, showing bunt. Davison pulls it back, takes a ball high and outside. One ball and no strikes. As Hinton tries to win their first state tournament game since they were back here in 2010. Here's the 1-0 to Davison. Shows bunt, pulls it back, pitches high, and off of the glove of Smith. On to second base goes Irwin on a wild pitch. And the Regals have runners, or a runner in scoring position at second. Two balls and no strikes here to Davison as well. And last Hinton win in the state tournament, they beat Jessup in the opener and finished in sixth place at the state tournament in 2010. That was when we played it all the way out through first through eighth place. 2-0 here to Davison, and the pitch. She shows bunt, pushes up the third baseline, charged by Kovarna, throws to the covering Becca Lars at first base in time for out number one. Meanwhile, the bunt moves. Harper Irwin to third base, and Regina has a runner at third base. One out here in the inning. They have everything at their disposal to try and bring in a run as Jordan Klein, the designated player, bats for Iowa City Regina. Runner on third base, one out. Here's Jordan Klein trying to drive in a very important insurance run for Regina. And Harper Irwin at third. First pitch from Cypersma to Klein, and she swings and lines one hard to left center field. That gets down and one hops the fence. Klein rounds first, will hold with a one-out RBI single. It scores Harper Irwin, and the Regals add to their lead, now 4-2 here in the bottom of the fourth inning. One-out RBI single to the fence in right center. Harper Irwin scoring on the Jordan Klein hit. And now here's Chloe Rogers, the catcher. We're also going to get a runner. I believe the flex will come in. That'd be Lillian Noller to run. We'll see. That is the DP, so they do have that ability to bring in the flex and let her run for the DP, but we'll see how Regina elects to use it. And no, this is going to be a straight pinch runner. This will be Shea Haynes. Shea Haynes, the pinch runner, will run for Jordan Klein. Haynes is an eighth grader, and so she will run at first base with one out, bottom four, and a 4-2 Regina lead.

0: at the plate, Chloe.
1: And that will get everything squared away. And yeah, there is the change now officially. Shea Haynes, the runner at first for Jordan Klein. Get that reported to all the folks that need it. So runner on first, one out, bottom four, and a 4-2 Regina advantage. Again, a loss here does not eliminate Hinton from a state championship bid. Just makes their path that much harder. Here's Chloe Rogers. First pitch to her is a strike. Inside corner at the knees, and it's 0-1. Rogers, who flew out to left field for the second out of inning number two. 0-1 count to Rogers, and the pitch in the dirt. Skips to the plate. Smith blocks it, and that evens the count at 1-1. So one ball and one strike here to Rogers with one out in the fourth as Hinton tries to limit the damage. Regals billing back up their lead to two runs. Here's the 1-1 to Rogers with one out, and the pitch is off the plate away. Two balls and a strike. Again, coming up later on today, 4:15 pregame, 4:30 first pitch, Remsen St. Mary's baseball against North Lynn from Carroll. And then after that, Remsen St. Mary's softball takes on St. Edmund in the opener of the state tournament. 2-1 to Rogers, and the pitch is high. Three balls and a strike. Cypress-Ma trying to keep control on a very hot and windy day. We are also going to have our extended break to deal with the warm temperatures here in Fort Dodge. 3-1 is fouled straight back to the backstop fencing, and the count remains or grows full. Three balls and two strikes to Rogers. So three balls, two strikes, one out. Bottom half of the fourth inning. As Cypress-Ma rocks and deals, a big payoff pitch, and Rogers hits a fly ball, shallow center. Duskett comes in, reaches up, and makes a leaping catch in shallow center for the second out of the inning. Duskett nearly overran it, but was still able to get there and make a great catch for out number two. Holds the runner Shea Haynes at first, and with two gone, it'll be the right fielder and Maggie White to the plate. So White, who reached on a base hit with two outs in the second, digs back in. And the first pitch to her is a ball just off the plate away, and the count is 1-0. 4-2 Iowa City Regina, opening round of the Class 2A State Softball Tournament. And the 1-0 pitch to White, swing and a miss for a strike, and it's 1-1. Again, the loser plays for their season tomorrow at 10 against Grandview Christian. Winner is in a prime spot. They play the 8-seed Cardinal coming up at 12:15. Here's the 1-1 to White. Off speed, ball off the plate away. Two balls and a strike to White. It is 4-2. Iowa City Regina and Cypress-Ma trying to leave a runner on first stranded. 2-1 pitch and a ground ball back up the middle. Cypress-Ma controls it at the base of the circle and throws out White at first for the third out of the inning. Regina gets a couple of hits, but they turn into a run. And after four complete, it is 4-2. Iowa City Regina leads this opener of the state softball tournament. We're going to take our extended break to deal with the weather conditions, and we'll be back with the top of the fifth when we come back to Fort Dodge. 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
1: 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It's also brought to you by great sponsors like Midwest Computer Systems, Century 21 ProLink Agent, Aspen Coffee, People's Bank of Hinton, Plymouth County Conservation, Allstate Insurance Agent Ryan Stusi, Nate's Glass, Vondrak Law Firm, Taggart's Power Sports, and Primetime in Hinton. Well, we are through four. We go now to the top of the fifth inning. Iowa City Regina has a 4-2 lead on the Hinton Blackhawks midway through this opening round of the state softball tournament. Again, we're not eliminating anybody from state tournament state championship consideration here today. Just trying to set the path forward, if you will. Loss today by no means takes you out of state championship contention. Here's Chanley Boovy, the designated player for Hinton. 7-8-9 for the Blackhawks against Lily Neibauer. As she steps onto the rubber, and the first pitch to Boovy is a strike on the outer edge, and the count is 0-1. So Chanley Boovy, Becca Lars, Adeline Utek, those 7-8-9 hitters for the Blackhawks. As Hinton tries to find their way out of a two-run deficit here in Fort Dodge, 4-2 Regals. The Regina Regals adding a run in the bottom of the fourth. 0-1 pitch to Boovy. Big cut and a miss for a strike, and it's 0-2. Chanley Boovy, who hails from the Boovy clan of Adam Boovy, who played some great baseball back in his day, professional baseball in the Pirates organization for a number of years. 0-2 to Boovy. And she pops it up. Shallow right coming in. The right fielder White gets there and makes the catch, robbing Boovy of a bloop single. And Chanley is the first out here at inning number five, and that'll bring up the second baseman in Becca Lars. So Lars will hit top of the fifth, 4-2. Regina on top. And Lars, who grounded out to second base her first time up, will certainly look for a better outcome here. As Lily Neibauer takes her time getting the call from her pitching coach, and the first pitch now to Lars is a big swing and miss for a strike. It's 0-1. Again, coming up later today, 4:15 pregame, 4:30 first pitch, Ramson St. Mary's baseball against North Lynn. Fort Clark. Henry Ortman will have you covered from Carroll. And then after that, Remsen St. Mary's softball against St. Edmund of Fort Dodge here on KLEM. 0-1 pitch. Lars bounce one back up the middle. A leaping play by Niebauer in the circle. And she throws Lars out at first for the second out of the fifth inning. A great play. Fielding her position well. Lily Niebauer robs Lars of a hit up the middle. And with two gone to the fifth, it'll be the right fielder, Adlin Utek. So Utek, who grounded one back out to Niebauer as well in the pitcher's circle her last time up, trying to snap a streak of five Blackhawks retired in a row by Lily Niebauer. Here's the first pitch to Utek. A ground ball back up the middle. It is snagged. It's short. And the throw by Kleppe to first base is in time for the third out of the inning. Hinton goes down in order in the top of the fifth inning. And after four and a half, it's Iowa City Regina 4, Hinton 2. Bottom of the fifth inning upcoming, top of the Regal order coming up when we come back here on KLEM.
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1: 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Heading now to the bottom half of

the fifth inning. Iowa City Regina leads Hinton 4-2 in a Class 2A state tournament opener. Here's Lily Neibauer to get things started for the Regals in the fifth. She takes a pitch letter high for a ball, and it's 1-0. Neibauer's 0-2. A couple of ground outs, one to short, one technically to second base, although it was to where the first baseman would be standing normally. 1-0 to Neibauer, and the pitch is down and in, or down and away, excuse me. Two balls and no strikes. This is the top of the order for Regina. Neibauer, Kleppe, and Gaffey. Top three hitters for the Regals here in the fifth. And the 2-0 from Cypersma is taken for a strike on the outer corner, and the count is 2-1. Two balls, one strike, opening up the bottom of the fifth inning as the Regals try and add to their lead. Hinton trying to keep it at two runs for now. 2-1 pitch. Neibauer shows bunt. Drops it dead up in front of the plate on the first base side. That is a fair ball. And Lily Neibauer beats it out as the barehanded try by Caden Smith was bobbled. And she is safe. Neibauer had that thing just die out in front of the plate on the first base line. And Caden Smith, who tried to stick the bare hand out, could not play it cleanly. That is an infield bunt single for Neibauer. And a leadoff base runner on for the Regals will bring up the shortstop in Keegan Kleppe. And Neibauer will run for herself. She's not like some pitchers who will get a courtesy runner. Neibauer, 22 successful stolen bases in 25 tries this year. And she will try and utilize her speed to potentially produce another insurance policy run for the Regals. Here's Kleppe. First pitch, shows bunt, drops another one up the first baseline. It's spinning on the chalk, bare handed by Smith, throw to first, not in time. Now going to third base, Neibauer is out at third. What a recovery play at first base by Becca Lars, who made a great throw over there. Excuse me, it's Kaylin Bader who was there at first. And then she threw to third to retire Neibauer. And now our umpires will talk about it. For right now, it's an infield bunt single. One out, and now a runner on second after the throw across the diamond. And now our umpires are going to come together and see whether or not the call should stand. Jody Wielinga, the third base umpire, made the call. And now they are going to call her out. So Lily Neibauer out at third base. 2-4-5, if you're keeping track of home. It was actually Becca Lars who made that throw. She was covering first base with Kaylin Bader, excuse me, who was coming in. So Kleppe is still at second, though, with one out, but the Regals get a costly out at third base. Hinton helps themselves out a bit. Here's Lexi Gaffey, the Regal second baseman. First pitch to her is a ball high and outside, one ball and no strikes. Gaffey, base hit in the first, pop out and foul ground to third base in the third inning. One ball and no strikes here to Gaffey with one out and the pitch. Ground ball left side, taken at third by Kovarna, and now throws wide of second base into shallow right center. On to third base goes Kleppe. She rounds it. She's coming to the plate. The relay home, not in time. Now going to third base. Gaffey will be out there. Gaffey is out at third. Regals want obstruction. They do not get the call there. And so Kleppe's just double checking to touch home. And now the coaching staff wants to know whether or not there should be obstruction at third base. Kleppe's run scores regardless. But I think the manner in which it scores is a little bit up for debate. And now our umpiring crew will talk about this one once again. So a tough play there on a ground ball to third. And, yeah, she is out at third base. So that'll be – I'm going to give it a fielder's choice. And then she's out 5-7-6 at third. Kind of an awkward play. But it is a fielder's choice, and that will – score a run on an errant throw. So no RBI on that play, but a run scores 5-2 Regals. Two outs, runners not on base. Ground ball, bouncer to short. Handled by Dunkel, throw to first, retires Brooklyn Armentrout. Very interesting inning, to say the least, but the Regals get a run off of it. That run comes unofficially –

0: on two hits. I'm going to say one error. They're not giving her one, but there should be an error on that play. And nobody left on base. Interesting inning. And after five complete, it's Iowa City Regina 5 and Hinton 2. So we go now to the top of the sixth inning. Top of the order, do it for the Blackhawks. They're trying to make some damage offensively and get back into this ballgame. We'll see if they can do that when we come back to Fort Dodge in Hy-Vee Field. 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
5: And we walk you back to the Harlan and Hazel Rogers Softball Complex here in Fort Dodge at Hy-Vee Field. Daniel Versteg with you. We played five, and Iowa City Regina leads Hinton by a score of 5-2 going into the top of the sixth inning. Starting to get to crunch time for the Blackhawks as they need a big inning. They've had a couple of runs score, but they've been courtesy of a couple of Regina errors. Blackhawks will need a little bit more to go their way, but they do have the top of the order coming up the third time around. And it'll be Addison Dunkel, Kayla Cypersma, and Sydney Deuce get set to bat for the Blackhawks in this road half of the sixth inning. As they try and avoid the loser's portion of the bracket, they are looking to keep the margin for error, I guess, at its highest. Being on the winner's side, you buy yourself another game to avoid your second loss, basically is what that ends up meaning. And so the Blackhawks are trying to put themselves in that spot. Here is Addison Dunkel, who's 0-2. And we'll lead off the top half of the sixth inning for Hinton with Kayla Cypersma and Sydney Deuce get set to bat as well. Dunkel has grounded out and flown out. Her fly out to center in the third inning, she hit that thing on the button. Could not quite get it down. So here is Lily Niebauer, who's retired six Blackhawks in a row, facing them the third time through the order. And the first pitch to Dunkel is a ball down and away, one ball but no strikes. Dunkel knows the zone, and like Coach Jacobs List mentioned to us in our pregame chat, just trying to do what they do best. Don't get out of your comfort zone trying to swing at pitches you wouldn't normally swing at throughout the season. Stay within yourself. 1-0 here to Dunkel, and the pitch popped up right side toward foul ground. Second baseman Gaffey gets there in fair territory and shallow right and makes the catch for out number one. Seven in a row retired by Lily Niebauer as she has gotten on a roll after the leadoff error by Sydney Duskett getting aboard on it. And now here's Kayla Cypersma, the Hinton pitcher. And the Blackhawks down 5-2, top of the sixth inning. Cypersma trying to get something going. Right-handed hitter digs in with Niebauer taking to the rubber. And the first pitch is pop foul straight back to the netting, and the count is 0-1. Cypersma, a couple of ground outs, once to the pitcher, once to third base. She's 0-2 on the day. Only one hit allowed by Lily Niebauer as a base hit by Kaylin Bader in the second. 0-1 here to Cypersma. And the pitch from Niebauer is a strike on the outside corner, and it's 0-2. So no balls and two strikes, one out. Top of the sixth inning. It's 5-2. Iowa City Regina opening round of the state tournament. If this score holds, Hinton will play tomorrow morning at 10 o'clock. 0-2 pitch. Cypersma takes high and away. One ball and two strikes. So Kayla Cypersma buys herself another look. And now can she find her way aboard against Lily Niebauer? Counts one and two, the one out pitch, and it's fouled to the backstop.

0: Benning will do it again at 1-2. Well, the Blackhawks have done that well this afternoon. It has been a struggle at times, but they have done a nice job of fighting off good competitive pitches and buying themselves some more chances against a good arm in Lily Nibauer. 1-2 with one out in the sixth. And the one-out pitch is fouled straight back again by Cypersma. She continues to battle well. So one ball and two strikes with one out. And Cypersma trying to start something for the Blackhawk offense. She's battling hard, but can she get the mistake that she can drive? That's been the thing the Blackhawks have been missing today. 1-2 pitch. Cypersma fouls it straight back again. Good battle here from Kayla. Three straight 1-2 pitches that have been fought off to the backstop netting. And Cypersma continues to survive just long enough here today. 1-2 count to Cypersma, still one out in the inning, and pitch number 7 upcoming to Kayla. Here's Nibauer's 1-2. It's popped up, foul. That's over the netting as well. And the count remains at a ball and two strikes. How about the battle here from Kayla Cypersma? Just to continues to fight off these good pitches. Still at a ball and two strikes. Pitch number 8 upcoming. And the 1-2. Tap foul again. Cypersma just won't let the at-bat die. Great battle by her in the box. Pitch number 9 upcoming from Nibauer to Cypersma. At some point, Nibauer is going to have to throw her a meatball, you would have to imagine. And Kayla's going to have to be ready for it, too. Might be the only pitch she'll get in this at-bat. Another 1-2. Taken down and away, ball two. A great at-bat so far. It's going to see the 10th pitch. 2-2 to Cypersma. Nibauer takes a look at the cheat sheet on her left arm. Brings her hands together, the 2-2. Cypersma, ground ball weakly hit up the middle. It's handled it short by Kleppe. Throw to first in time. Dug out of the dirt by Noller for the second out of the inning. Great at bat by Cypersma. Unfortunately, won't have anything to show for it. It is a 10-pitch ground out. And with two gone in the sixth, it'll be the center fielder, Sydney Duskett. The last one to score a run for Hinton. She came around after reaching on an error in the fourth inning. And now Sydney trying to build something on her own. Get aboard with two outs here in the sixth and see what can happen with your heart of the order coming up. First pitch to Duskett. And Sydney takes in the dirt, one ball and no strikes. Sydney had only been to state in track and basketball. She had not played softball since her seventh grade season. And now here she is in softball, and she's a state tournament qualifier there. A lady of many talents for the Blackhawks. 1-0 to Duskett. A ground ball left side past the third baseman into left field. And Sydney Duskett's aboard with two outs. Two-out base runner for the Blackhawks once again. Took a bit of a funky hop, and Armin Trout at third base could not handle it. And now that'll bring up the third baseman in Carlin Kovarna. She's 0-2, reaching on an error. Her first time up in the second and coming around to score later on. And so here's Kovarna trying to make that base runner hurt with two outs. Duskett at first. Nibauer toes the rubber. First pitch to Kovarna. Strike. Inside corner, and it's 0-1. 5-2 in favor of Iowa City Regina. They are going to give an error to the third baseman, Armin Trout. Third error of the game for the Regals. Here's the 0-1, and a ground ball weakly hit to third. Armin Trout gloves cleanly this time, throws to first in time for out number 3. A two-out error left stranded in the top of the sixth inning. No runs, no hits. That one error leaves one runner on base. Going to the bottom of the sixth inning now. Regina still leads Hinton 5-2, and the Regals will have the 5, 6, and 7 hitters. Coming up to bat next, here from Fort Dodge on KLEM.
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2: Heading now to the bottom of the sixth inning, where Hinton trails Iowa City Regina in the opening round of the state softball tournament 5-2. The first day here in this new double elimination format, nobody is eliminated from state championship consideration. Tomorrow, a big change. We're going to have a lot of eliminations. A lot of teams will be going home empty-handed this week, but that's kind of the way the state tournament is. Here's Harper Irwin leading things off for the Regals. She grounds one hard up the middle into center, a base hit. And a great day for Harper Irwin. She is 3-for-3 for the Regals here on the bottom of the sixth inning. Of course, with her big game-changing three-run homer in the first inning as well. And a leadoff single to start the bottom of the sixth will bring up the center fielder and Naomi Davison. This Regals squad trying to get some revenge after losing to Hinton in the state basketball tournament 2 years ago, losing in the state volleyball tournament this past fall to the Blackhawks. And now here's a bunt out in front of the plate, picked up by Davison, throw to first from Smith to the second baseman. Lars covering the bag is in time. And Irwin goes to second on the bunt play. And now that'll bring up the designated player once again in Jordan Klein. Last time Klein was up, she smacked one, a one-hopper off the fence in left center. RBI base hit in that inning. And now Klein will dig in with a runner on second base and one out. And so Klein will dig in, one out, runner on second base here in the bottom of the sixth inning. Before she does, we got a re-enter coming. And, well, it appears it's been a bad day to be a one seed in the bottom two classes. Exira, Elkhorn, Kimbleton, Audubon falls to eight seed Edgewood Colesburg in the Class 1A bracket. Does not immediately impact Remsen St. Mary's by any way. And now we are going to get that designated player re-entering in Jordan Klein. She's back in.
3: DP number 23
2: re-enters. Yep, now we got that squared away. Yeah, so what a job by the eight seeds today. Cardinal here in Class 2A, that immediately impacts Hinton depending on the outcome of this game. The 1A side, Edgewood Colesburg beating Exira EHK Audubon, doesn't immediately impact Remsen St. Mary's, but could potentially impact them down the road if the Hawks make a deep run. But we'll have to wait and see, because that's not on Remsen St. Mary's half of the bracket. The way these brackets are set up, if you are not in that half of the bracket, you just won't see anybody from that side until you get to the championship game. So changes things up a little bit. Here's Jordan Klein, one out, runner on second. First pitcher cut on and missed for a strike, well out in front of it, and the count is 0-1. It is 5-2 Iowa City Regina as the Regals are trying to build back another big lead here in the bottom of the sixth inning and to make things even more challenging for the Blackhawks in the seventh. Already Hinton's going to need three runs to have a chance to come back. 0-1 to Klein, and the pitch in the dirt, blocked well by Smith, and the count is even at 1-1. So Hinton is trying to avoid getting into the loser's bracket, but not in a good situation to do so. One ball and one strike here to Klein. With one out in the inning, and Cypersma is 1-1. Klein takes down and away, two balls and a strike. Well, the runner aboard at second, bottom of the sixth, as Iowa City Regina tries to send Hinton into that matchup with the top seed, Grandview Christian. 2-1 to Klein. And this is floated out to center field. Duskett right there makes the catch in shallow center for the second out of the inning. Harmless fly out to center, and with two gone in the sixth, the runner on second, it'll be the catcher, Chloe Rogers, to bat next. Rogers to the plate, couple of flyouts for her. She's 0-for-2. Fly out to left and a fly out to center for Rogers. Two gone here in the sixth, and the first pitch from Cypersma is a check swing in the dirt for a ball. One ball and no strikes. Hinton is going to have 5, 6, and 7 bat in that seventh inning of play. If the Blackhawks are trying to stage a comeback. One ball and no strikes here to Rogers, and the pitch is lined through the right side, base hit. On to third comes Irwin. She's getting the wave around and will score without a play. Two-out RBI hit for Chloe Rogers, and Regina does add to their lead in the sixth. It is 6-2.

0: Eagles, and three of the six runs in this game have been scored by Harper Irwin. We're going to get a courtesy runner for Chloe Rogers as well. And it'll be Lucy White, the eighth grader, to run at first base. It looks like it. There will be Lucy White. So the courtesy runner, Lucy White, takes over there at first base. Two outs of the inning following a big RBI hit from Chloe Rogers. And here is Maggie White, right fielder, bottom of the order, with Hinton already down four. Eagles trying to build their lead up a little bit more. 6-2 in favor of Regina here in the sixth. And now Maggie White, who's 1-for-2 on the day, trying to put another string of base runners together. Left-handed hitting White digs in, two outs in the sixth. And Cypersma steps to the rubber. First pitch taken for a ball outside, one ball and no strikes. 1-0 here to White. As Hinton digs back, Cypersma digs back in for Hinton. The 1-0 pitch is a strike on the inner edge to the left-handed hitter, and it's 1-1. Trying to avoid the loser's bracket, the Blackhawks in a bad spot right now. 1-1 pitch, pop foul to the backstop netting, and it is 1-2. One ball and two strikes here with two outs, bottom of six. And Cypersma trying to get the bats back up one more time in the seventh. Here's the 1-2 pitch. It's down for a ball. Two balls and two strikes. Of course, you want to get the third out here for a number of different reasons. Also, the top of the order is waiting on deck, so the last thing you want is to let this snowball out of control. 2-2 from Cypersma. Ground ball right side. Taken at second by Becca Lars, and the throw to first is in time for out number three. One more run put on the books by Iowa City Regina, and after six, it's 6-2 Eagles. Blackhawks need a big seventh inning when we come back. 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
2: We are back to the Harlan Hazel Rogers Softball Complex in Fort Dodge. One more half inning, potentially all that's left in this opener in a Class 2A state quarterfinal, as the Hinton Blackhawks trail Iowa City Regina 6-2. And again, it's worth noting, of course, a loss is never fun, not how you want to start the tournament, but a loss does not immediately end your hopes of winning a state championship trophy this week. Loss puts you in a much rougher situation than your opponent who wins, but it does not take you out of championship consideration. The Blackhawks will play tomorrow morning at 10 o'clock. If they win that game, they'll play at 7. If they win that game, they'll keep going, so on and so forth. Basically, if they keep winning after today, they can still win a state championship. So that's important to note, that it's not the end of the world with a loss today, but it certainly does not help out your cause. We go to the top of the seventh inning as Iowa City Regina leads Hinton by a score of 5-2. The Blackhawks are going to have their 5, 6, and 7 batters, starting off with Kaelin Bader, Caden Smith, and then Chanley Boovy. The 5, 6, and 7 hitters against Lily Niebauer, who has allowed 2 runs. They're all unearned. 3 errors have been costly. 1 base hit, that's it. 3 errors and a base hit have been the base runners for Hinton in this game. They've scored 2 of them. They've left 2 of them. And now Bader will try and get something started for Hinton as the Blackhawks try to keep their hopes alive in the winner's portion of the bracket. Going to need a big inning, and it's going to have to start with Kaelin Bader, who does have Hinton's only hit in this game. It came in inning number 2. Bader sporting some very sharp aviator sunglasses as she tries to get something started for the Blackhawks in the whole road half of the seventh inning, beg your pardon. So here we go. Lily Niebauer trying to get something started from a defensive perspective. First pitch to Bader, down and away, 1 ball and no strikes. Base hit by Bader. She got all the way to third, her first time up in inning number 2. And then grounded out to first base, her second time up in the fourth. That drove in a run for the Blackhawks in the fourth inning. 1-0 to Bader, and the pitch is in the dirt. 2 balls and no strikes. So 2-0 here in the top of the seventh, as Lily Niebauer tries to avoid some of these hitters count situations. 2-0 pitch, and Bader big cut and a miss for a strike. It's 2-1. 2 balls and 1 strike here to Bader in the top of the seventh inning. And Lily Niebauer trying to complete a really strong outing. Her 2-1 pitch on the outer edge for a strike, and the count is even at 2-2. Bader not a super big fan of the call, but now has to regroup with the count at 2-2. Two balls and 2 strikes from Niebauer to Bader, and the pitch. Swing and a miss, strike 3. Third strikeout for Lily Niebauer here in the seventh. 1 gone, and now it'll be Caden Smith, the Hinton catcher, to the plate. Smith, who swung a good bat this year, she did drive in a run in inning number 2, but now having to try and create something herself as the Blackhawks try to avoid the loser's bracket. First pitch down and in, 1 ball and no strikes. Try to avoid an elimination game that'll be played tomorrow morning at 10 o'clock against the top seed in 2A, Grandview Christian. And the Thunder lost 4-3 in their opener to 8-seed Cardinal. Cardinal, who finished in the bottom half of their conference. 1-0 pitch to Smith, and a pop-up. Right side, foul ground. First baseman Noller in front of the Blackhawk dugout makes the catch in foul territory for out number 2. Harmless foul pop-up there off of the bat of Smith. And with 1 out remaining in this game, it'll be the Blackhawk designated player in Chanley Boovy. So Boovy looking to be the spark that the Blackhawk offense needs. 0-2 today, strikeout and a flyout. And now she digs in. First pitch is lined to right field, hit right at the right fielder wide, and the catch is

0: made. The ball game is over. Hinton falls in their first game back at the state tournament in 16 years by a final score of 6-2. Iowa City Regina advances to a winner's bracket contest. They will play the 8-seed Cardinal tomorrow at 12:15. Hinton will battle the top seed Grandview Christian in an elimination game tomorrow at 10 in the morning. We'll take a break. Post-game coverage coming your way next on KWM.
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1: And we welcome you back one final time here to Fort Dodge as the Class 2A State Tournament opens for Hinton Softball, falling to Iowa City Regina by a final score of 6-2. So the Regals will improve to 22-10. They enter in a winner's bracket contest tomorrow at 12:15 against 8-seed Cardinal. Hinton drops to 26-5. They're in an elimination game tomorrow against the top seed in 2A, Grandview Christian. A loss tomorrow morning at 10 o'clock ends Hinton season. The final line score today, Iowa City Regina, 6 runs on 10 hits, 3 errors. They left 3 on base. Hinton scores 2 runs on 1 hit, 1 error. They left 2 on base. Lily Niebauer, the winning pitcher, allows 1 hit, 2 unearned runs. She improves to 20-7, striking out 3 and walking none. Kayla Cypersma, the loss, drops to 15-4, 6 innings, 10 hits, 6 runs, 5 of them earned. No walks, no strikeouts. The only hit for Hinton, Kaylin Bader had it, going 1-for-3. She ended up driving in a run with a ground out in the fourth inning. RBI sack fly for Caden Smith in the second. And Sydney Duskett, Carlin Kovarna each score the runs. Outside of that, not much offense for the Blackhawks as they struggle against a good pitcher. They had one base runner on in their final 12 outs of play. So Hinton will fall to the loser's bracket. And again, they are set to play coming up tomorrow morning at 10 o'clock against Grandview Christian in a contest that we will have right here for you on KLEM Radio. We will start our pregame coverage around 9:45 here from Fort Dodge of the same field that the Blackhawks played on today. Again, we'll remind you, coming up this evening, 4:15 pregame, 4:30 first pitch. Remsen St. Mary's baseball takes on North Lynn in their opener of the state tournament. And then the Remsen St. Mary's softball team takes on St. Edmund. We have that for you as well after that contest here on KLEM. So make sure you tune in for great Remsen St. Mary's coverage here on KLEM Radio. Until then, we will say so long. And again, the next sports broadcast we have for you today, it'll be St. Mary's baseball, 4:15 pregame against North Lynn. Until then, say so long for all of us at KLEM Radio and for KLEM Sports. I'm Daniel Versteg. 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
1: 2020 Headlines, I'm Daniel Versteg. House Speaker Mike Johnson says Iowa is at the tip of the spear in the battle to maintain Republican control of the U.S. House. A super PAC that backs Republicans running for U.S. House seats plans to spend at least $11 million helping Iowa candidates in 2026. And during his latest trip to Iowa, Johnson held private events for Congresswoman Marionette Miller Meeks, as well as Chris McGowan, the Republican running in Iowa's 4th Congressional District, and Joe Mitchell, the GOP candidate in the 2nd District. And Iowa Senator Joni Ernst has led development of a package of cost-cutting ideas for the federal government that's eligible for debate in the U.S. Senate this month. Ernst says the anti-fraud package would save the federal government $240 billion. The legislation calls for everything from paying bonuses to federal employees who uncover fraud to requiring the return of an estimated $65 billion in unspent COVID relief funds. New stories and more found on our website, KLEM1410.com.
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3: 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Still forecasting a high temperature of 98 today with a heat index value up to 106. We remain in an extreme heat warning. That'll go until 8 o'clock tonight as tonight's forecast calls for a low of 67. Tomorrow, sunny skies, high temperature of 85. Tomorrow night, mostly clear with a low down to 58. Then for Wednesday, partly sunny, high temperature of 81. Thursday, a 30% chance of rain with a high of 80. Then Friday, mostly cloudy, high of 82. Saturday's high up to 90. And for Sunday, it's going to be even hotter. Mostly sunny and hot, high temperature of 97 degrees. And that's a look at your upcoming weather forecast right here on KLEM.
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1: 2020 Headlines, I'm Daniel Versteg. The Iowa DNR is making changes to the way licenses are distributed for deer hunting. State deer biologist Jace Elliott says it's probably the biggest change to the deer harvest framework in almost 40 years. For the next deer hunting season, eight counties in northwest Iowa will be in one zone for antlered bucks only. The countries in that zone are Crawford, Ida, Lyon, O'Brien, Plymouth, Shelby, Sioux, and Woodbury. The other 91 counties in Iowa will remain the same. And Iowa's largest utility is warning its customers should be wary if they're using a search engine to find the company's 800 number for customer service. Mid-American Energy spokesman Dan Winters says scammers are using paid search engine ads to manipulate search results and steer people to fake phone numbers with crooks waiting to take your call. To pay a utility bill online, customers should go through the Mid-American website, and Winters says if they're hunting for the address or phone number, using a search engine to review results from the engine carefully before clicking. New stories and more found on our website, KLEM1410.com.
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0: Michael Jackson here on KLEM Radio. Well, we've already had one state tournament game on our broadcast schedule today, but they will continue coming up starting at 4:15. That's our plan anyway. Remsen St. Mary's baseball is set to face off with North Lynn and Carroll. First pitch is scheduled for 4:30, so again, we're on the air at 4:15. And then following that, Remsen St. Mary's softball team is in action against the Gales of St. Edmund. Our coverage of that will start right after the baseball game, pretty much, and 6:45 is scheduled for first pitch in that one. Can catch both games coming up throughout the rest of the evening here on KLEM. We have a check of your news as well coming up at the top of the hour. Right here on KLEM.
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2: Today I'll be talking with Cooper Luch. Cooper, tell everyone a little bit about yourself.
3: Hi, my name is Cooper Luch. I'm the 17-year-old son of Jason and Stephanie Luch. I attend MMC High School and will be a junior in the fall.
2: Tell us the 4-H Club or FFA chapter that you'll be representing and how many years you've been a member.
3: Sure, I'll be representing the Union Vikings 4-H Club, and I've been in the chapter for 7 years.
2: I know that you're a very active teenager. What activities, sports, or work keep you busy?
3: I'm involved with FFA, golf, Skills USA, Student Council, County Council. I also work at our family farm, Beer City. I umpire for Little League games, and then I'll be starting drone spraying in July.
2: What are some skills you've learned from 4-H and FFA, and how will you use those to help you in the future?
3: Leadership, responsibility, and teamwork. Those will be helping me in the future by growing me as a person over time, connecting with me with people in the ag industry.
2: So tell me about some of the projects you plan to bring to the Plymouth County Fair and some activities you'll be involved with.
3: Right now I'm building a bench out of metal, 2x2 square tubing. I'll be showing two market steers, some hogs, and then I might do a photo. I'm helping out with various food stands through FFA and helping around the Blair House and like handing out ribbons at the show through County Council.
2: What are some honors or awards that you've received over the years?
3: I've received Discovery, Green Hand, and Chapter FFA degree, and I've also been on Honor Roll for 2 years.
2: We all love the Plymouth County Fair. 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
2: Thank you so much. I've enjoyed visiting with Cooper Luch, a 2026 Plymouth County Fair Royalty candidate.
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1: 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I'm Lisa Brady.

0: temperature only up to 85. Going to feel nice and cool compared to today. Tonight, mostly clear skies, a low down to 58. Then for Wednesday, partly sunny, high temperature of 81. Thursday, 30% chance of rain, a high of 80. Friday, mostly cloudy, high of 82. Saturday's high reaching 90. And then Sunday, we're right back up to it with a high temperature of 97 degrees. And that's a look at your upcoming weather forecast here on KLEM.
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0: 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Iowa Farm Bureau held its 2026 Economic Summit last Friday at the FFA Enrichment Center in Ankeny on the DMAC campus. 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
0: Iowa Farm Bureau President Brent Johnson tells the Iowa Agribusiness Radio Network that the goal of the summit was to bring together a wide range of ideas.
2: For a long time, I've been talking about profitability on the farm and the challenges around that over the last several years. And so there's, you know, obviously in the federal government, there's been a major shift in federal trade policies and how this country, you know, looks at and interprets and interacts with that system and that structure. And so the event today was really designed around not really promoting one side or the other, but let's bring in folks on all sides of this conversation.
0: Brent Johnson says

0: that when discussing trade, tariffs, and exports, the Iowa Farm Bureau wanted to allow attendees at the economic summit to draw their own conclusions and strive towards the end goal of improving profitability.
1: To express their viewpoints, what their vision is, where they see their challenges at, and so that our membership and the folks in the audience can decipher what's being said and, you know, hopefully learn something, but ultimately figure out how to navigate that in their own situation, whether it's a farmer association or a farmer themselves, and how can they look at what's going on today, understand what may be going on tomorrow, and position themselves to work in that direction, all wrapped around with the idea of trying to find a way to restore profitability to the farm.
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0: super PAC that backs Republicans running for U.S. House seats plans to spend at least $11 million helping Iowa candidates in 2026. And during his latest trip to Iowa, Johnson held private events for Congresswoman Marionette Miller Meeks, as well as Chris McGowan, the Republican running in Iowa's 4th Congressional District, and Joe Mitchell, the GOP candidate in the 2nd District. And Iowa Senator Joni Ernst has led development of a package of cost-cutting ideas for the federal government that's eligible for debate in the U.S. Senate this month. Ernst says the anti-fraud package would save the federal government $240 billion. The legislation calls for everything from paying bonuses to federal employees who uncover fraud to requiring the return of an estimated $65 billion in unspent COVID relief funds. New stories and more found on our website, KLEM1410.com.
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1: 2020 Headlines, I'm Daniel Verstegg. House Speaker Mike Johnson says Iowa is at the tip of the spear in the battle to maintain Republican control of the U.S. House. A

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2: 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Still forecasting a high temperature of 98 today with a heat index value up to 106. We remain in an extreme heat warning. That'll go until 8 o'clock tonight as tonight's forecast calls for a low of 67. Tomorrow, sunny skies, high temperature of 85. Tomorrow night, mostly clear with a low down to 58. Then for Wednesday, partly sunny, high temperature of 81. Thursday, a 30% chance of rain with a high of 80. Then Friday, mostly cloudy, high of 82. Saturday's high up to 90. And for Sunday, it's going to be even hotter. Mostly sunny and hot, high temperature of 97 degrees. And that's a look at your upcoming weather forecast right here on KLEM.

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1: 2020 Headlines, I'm Daniel Verstag. The Iowa DNR is making changes to the way licenses are distributed for deer hunting. State deer biologist Jace Elliott says it's probably the biggest change to the deer harvest framework in almost 40 years. For the next deer hunting season, eight counties in northwest Iowa will be in one zone for antlered bucks only. The countries in that zone are Crawford, Ida, Lyon, O'Brien, Plymouth, Shelby, Sioux, and Woodbury. The other 91 counties in Iowa will remain the same. And Iowa's largest utility is warning its customers to be wary if they're using a search engine to find the company's 800 number for customer service. Mid-American Energy spokesman Dan Winters says scammers are using paid search engine ads to manipulate search results and steer people to fake phone numbers with crooks waiting to take your call. To pay a utility bill online, customers should go through the Mid-American website, and Winters says if they're hunting for the address or phone number, using a search engine to review review results from the engine carefully before clicking. New stories and more found on our website, KLEM1410.com.
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0: 14:10 a.m. at 96.9 FM, KLEM. As we close in on the top of the hour again, we're going to get you a check of your news from Fox News, but we are closing in as well on the Remsen St. Mary's baseball contest that is coming up. 4:15 scheduled pregame, 4:30 first pitch. Ford Clark and Henry Ortman will have you covered from Merchants Park in Carroll as the Hawks look to make it to the semifinal round on Wednesday night. They play North Lynn this evening. Again, coverage that starts very soon at 4:15. And then following that, I'll be in Fort Dodge. Remsen St. Mary's softball takes on St. Edmund in the opening round of the state tournament. Our coverage of that follows the baseball contest. 6:30 scheduled pregame, 6:45 first pitch, but of course that is all fluctuatable with the baseball contest ahead of time. So stay tuned. Some great competition coming your way only right here on KLEM.
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2: 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Here's a look at school news for Lamar's Community School District. The first day of school is Monday, August 24th, and online registration will start for new students and returning students Wednesday, July 29th through Thursday, August 6th. A link to the online registration will be emailed to parents for whom email addresses are on file with the school district. Registration link will be accessible on the district website as well. The district will continue to hold on-site registrations Thursday, August 6th from 7 a.m. till 7 p.m. in the middle school commons for families seeking further assistance with the online registration process. Computers will be available at that time. Middle school and high school athletes planning to participate in sports are reminded to make sure their athletic physicals are up to date for the upcoming school year. Students needing a new physical are asked to upload it to Bound and to complete all the other paperwork on Bound prior to the start of their sport. Families are reminded to review health requirements for the 26-27 school year and make sure all required documentation is submitted by the first day of school. To review health requirements and find more information, you can visit the district website at www.lamarscsd.org/health services. That is a look at school news for Lamar's community.
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0: of terrorists, and today the extremism was brought here.
1: FBI Assistant Director in Charge James Barnicles has the suspect in custody. Andrew Arabaca is an Army veteran who had multiple weapons. There were three minor injuries. South Carolina Senator Darlene Graham, recently appointed to serve the rest of her late brother Lindsey Graham's term, does plan to seek a full term of her own, telling Fox's Sean Hannity she has an inner peace about it.
2: Will it be difficult? Yes, absolutely.
3: So you're inclined to get in, or have you even made a final decision?
2: I've made a decision.
3: You're in.
2: I'm in.
1: That interview airs at 9 Eastern tonight on Hannity. Several other Republicans have said they're running in an August special election. Tomorrow is the first day to file. 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
1: Two wealthy brothers with a big social media following are now in federal custody in Florida, fighting extradition to the UK after being arrested over the weekend.
10: U.S. Marshals arrested Andrew and Tristan Tate in Miami on behalf of British authorities, who announced dozens of new charges. The brothers were on their way to a boxing event when taken into custody. Now, the social media influencers hold dual U.S. and British citizenship. They already face more than 20 sexual offense charges brought by the UK's Crown Prosecution Service in 2024. And now prosecutors say more victims have come forward, bringing additional charges, including rape, sex trafficking, and child pornography. That arrest warrant is still sealed.
1: Fox's Dana Marie McNichol in Miami. The brothers making a brief court appearance today. Their attorney says there's no evidence they're guilty of anything and that they're being attacked for what they say, not what they've done. For now, they'll stay in custody with another hearing set for next week. The co-founder of an infamous Mexican drug cartel is sentenced in New York City to life in prison.
11: Ismael El Mayo Zambada's sentencing in Brooklyn federal court marks an end to the U.S. government's years-long fight to bring the Sinaloa cartel co-founder to justice. He was arrested in 2024 and is accused of plotting murders and ordering torture as he and his co-founder Joaquin El Chapo Guzman grew the cartel into the world's largest drug trafficking organization. Prosecutors say they flooded the U.S. with tons of cocaine, fentanyl, methamphetamines, and other drugs.
1: Fox's Tanya J. Powers, the 76-year-old Zambada pleading guilty last year. Guzman's already serving a life sentence. Some of their sons still believed to be leading different factions of the cartel. The Paramount-Warner Brothers merger paused by a federal judge for at least 2 weeks, allowing time for a multi-state challenge over the impact on consumers in the industry to play out in court. After a mixed session, stocks finished lower, the Dow dropping 307. And Lisa Brady, Fox News.
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13: 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Well, we're still forecasting a high temperature of 98 degrees today. Heat index topping out at 106. We remain under an extreme heat warning until 8 o'clock tonight. For tonight, we are looking at partly cloudy skies with a low temperature down to 67. Tomorrow will be sunny as well with a high temperature only up to 85. Going to feel nice and cool compared to today. Tonight, mostly clear skies, a low down to 58. Then for Wednesday, partly sunny, high temperature of 81. Thursday, 30% chance of rain, a high of 80. Friday, mostly cloudy, high of 82. Saturday's high reaching 90. And then Sunday, we're right back up to it with a high temperature of 97 degrees. And that's a look at your upcoming weather forecast here on KLEM.
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0: 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Coming in is the left fielder, Kanipe makes the catch, and the Hawks are going back to Carroll for the 10th year in a row.
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1: First pitch and Louts clobbers one deep to left center field. That's way back there, and it's in the trees for a home run.
0: First pitch is just moments away, so let's head to the ballpark.
1: The 0-2, two-out curveball, strike three called, outside corner. And the Remsen St. Mary's redemption story comes to a storybook ending.
0: Here's KLEM Sports Director Daniel Versteeg.
2: It's late July, and that means Iowa State Tournament Baseball. And you cannot have Iowa State Tournament Baseball without the Remsen St. Mary's Hawks. The Hawks, winners of five straight, are making their 11th straight Class 1A State Baseball Tournament appearance today as they take on the North Lynn Leagues. Welcome to Merchants Park in Carroll. And as you may have noticed, I am not Daniel Versteeg. While you will hear him on KLAM Radio for State Girls Softball later, my name is Ford Clark, and I am pleased to bring you Remsen St. Mary Baseball on KLAM. I am soon to be joined by my broadcast partner, Henry Ortman, who is all-knowing about Hawks baseball. But first, on the other side of this break, Daniel did catch up with Remsen St. Mary's head coach, Dean Harpenow. That interview is coming up next on KLAM Radio.
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7: We welcome you back to our pregame coverage of Remsen St. Mary's State Tournament Baseball here on KLEM Radio. Daniel Versteeg with you, and it's once again my joy to be joined by the head coach of the Hawks, Dean Harpenow, as his team gets to state for the 11th year in a row. That is tied for the second longest streak in the history of Iowa high school baseball as they match up with North Lynn today at Merchants Park in Carroll for the fourth time in that streak of state tournament qualifications. Coach, first of all, I know we talked a little bit about it Tuesday night after you beat Logan Magnolia, but gosh, 11 times in a row that you guys have made the state tournament. Is this one, I know they're all great, but is this one a little bit more special just considering how much you graduated last year?
8: Yeah, Daniel, definitely it's more special. Just because, you know, no one really expected us to be there in the house, and then, you know, we're extremely young, as you know, and they really worked hard, and the staff worked hard, and at the beginning of the year, we didn't know. I mean, we knew we had a lot of 8 holes to fill, so, you know, the goal was always the same, but, you know, could we get to that level?
7: Yeah, well, and you were telling me, too, that game against MMCRU midway through the season when you were at that point kind of, you know, a few games above 500, you were doing okay, and then you blew an undefeated team out of the water. You told me things changed, and you know, you could sense a cohesiveness from there. How did they change specifically that allowed you guys to go on such a great run?
8: Well, I think a lot of it was confidence, and then finding the right people in the right spots, you know, move some people around, but it's confidence. After that, they believed, you know, that they could be, you know, high level teams and compete in the conference and compete, for the state, for the chance for the state title.
7: Yeah, and they've got a great opportunity today to get that started against North Lynn. Tell me about now, the fact that you are so young. How much of this week leading up to the state tournament have you been just preparing the guys for the atmosphere? They've obviously gone and seen it from the seats, or maybe they've been extra players on some of your other teams.

0: teams, but now they're getting a chance to actually play on the field at Merchants Park.
1: Yeah, that'll be the how can we get them to be calm, be comfortable. You know, at the same time, you know, can they, you know, will they, you know, will the you know, I don't know if the stage will be too big, but you know how that is. Sometimes it just takes one or two innings, and if you don't respond right away, you know, you can be down 5 or 6 runs, and that happens to us early in the season, as you know. And so obviously we're going to talk about, you know, doing all the little things, come in confident, trust in the process, trust in the plan, execute the plan, or the, you know, we have dialed up, and you know, hopefully they respond, and you know, if they don't, it's a learning experience. You know, if they do, we're probably going to move on.
0: Dean Harpinaugh with us, head coach of Remsen St. Mary's baseball. Let's talk about the links a little bit. Historically, Dean, the teams that you've played, whether it be at Principal Park or in Carroll, they run the base as well, and they have a lot of speed. Their stolen base numbers are not maybe quite as gaudy as they've been in years past. So is there maybe a little change in philosophy, or are they still a team that you have to be prepared for in running the bases?
1: Well, a little bit. They have a new coach. Mm-hmm. I know their leadoff guy, we kind of got to keep, I think his name's Sommerfeld. Mm-hmm. He's the guy that we have to keep off the base paths for him. They don't bunt as much, but there's a couple guys. I think one of the wins is one of them, and Sommerfeld, we got to watch him. You know, and one of their bigger hitters are Thompson. William Thompson is also going to pitch for him, and the other guy is probably I think his name is Waylon Rao, big lefty. It's kind of like playing Logan again. They got some big dudes, and they got a big lefty that swings it. So, you know, those are some of the things that we're going to take care of. You know, we can't give them, you know, obviously can't give them any free passes, and we have to field the baseball. And they're good defensively. I mean, I don't know I know when Griff was there, Travis, I know they were good at bunt coverage, but, you know, we're going to try to put pressure on them.
0: Looking at the pitching matchup, you did mention Liam Thompson, and I don't see any reason why he won't go for them. I mean, his numbers are just tremendous here to start the year, and ERA under one. He's perfect on the season, ton of strikeouts. In any scouting or in any coaches you've talked to, what is it that makes him such a dominant arm that you might have to face today?
1: He's probably a guy in the upper 70s, low 80s. With a thing, it's change, might be a split change, and we'll throw the overhand curveball. But the thing is, seems like he kind of pounds the zone. He doesn't walk a lot of guys, so you know we're gonna have to be aggressive on him. We're gonna have to try to stay inside the baseball, and I think he can move it around. He can spot it. So you know, a guy that can spot it, you're gonna have to try to. If he does get down the count, you're going to have to be ready to swing the bat. We can't just be sitting back and letting him dictate. We're going to have to get guys on them, move them around, and just try to. I think this will be a grind game where we're going to try to get 3, 4, 5 runs, kind of like our last game, and try to get ahead of them, and then try to take them out of their game. Try to take them out of their game, or then would that eliminate a fun game to get 3, 4 runs ahead of them? And you saw, well, I guess you didn't see, but in the Logan game, you know, early on the game was 1-1, and then they tried, they were trying to bunt a little bit because they were striking out a little bit and weren't getting things rolling. And so, you know, those are some of the things that we're going to have to try to do to try to get ahead of them, and spot execution. And that's what we have to execute.
0: Well, last thing on that note, on the execution side of things, Coach, if it is going to be a grinded out kind of low scoring game, how do you make sure that you hammer home the execution standpoint while also understanding that you're going to have a lot of young guys playing at the state tournament for the first time, and their nerves and their adrenaline and all that kind of stuff is already going to be at a level 10?
1: Well, I mean, obviously it starts

0: and it starts with the mental preparation. I'm going to fall back on, you know, how they got the job done in the district final and the sub-state final, and how that's the kind of games we're probably going to be in. You know, this is a team that, you know, doesn't, you know, usually put up 8, 9, 10 runs like some of our previous teams. Mm-hmm. And so, you know, they're going to know that for us to be successful down there, we're going to have to win all three phases of the game. And that means you got to be ready to play. You got to be ready to field it. You got to be ready, you know, to hit it. And you have to be ready to throw strikes. And I think, you know, that's basically all eight teams are solid baseball teams and they play tournaments. So you're going to have to really, really play at all levels. And teams that get on there that fail in one or two of those levels are probably going to go home.
1: Well, hopefully there's still more baseball in your future. Looking forward to a great game. It's already been a great season for you guys. Looking forward to seeing how it goes. Appreciate your time as always, Dean, and best of luck tonight.
0: Thanks, Daniel.
1: Yep, absolutely. Dean Harpinaugh, the head coach of Remsen St. Mary's Baseball. We'll go back to Merchants Park and Carroll for First Pitch coming up soon here on KLEM.
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5: Welcome back to Merchants Park. Ball Fort Clark, now joined by my broadcast partner, Henry Ortman. Henry, good to have you here on a hot, hot July afternoon for state baseball as the teams are finishing their warm-ups. What are some of the keys for the Hawks today as they take on North Lynn in this first-round matchup?
6: Well, the first two things that come to mind, and by the way, it's great working with you. I've never met you before, but you have a face for radio like I do.
5: Absolutely, absolutely. Was told that growing up. Did a little broadcasting for 20 years, and it's great to be back on the air.
6: You bet. The keys to today's game for Dean Harpinaugh's Remsen St. Mary's Hawks are do your job, whether you're an infielder, whether you're an outfielder. The right fielder has to back up first base at all times. The left fielder has to back up the third base, and the center fielder has to back up second. Those little things add up to big things, okay? Do your job, and you got to play a clean game, okay? Third baseman, he's going to get some shots today. We start an eighth grader in Jackson Schrader, okay? He's done a terrific job for the Hawks since he came in to start third base about 2 weeks into the season. The Hawks have a fine young shortstop, Jay's Bunkers. He's got to have a clean game at short. So you got to have timely hitting. You got to do your job, the outfield, infield, and have a clean game.
5: Coach talked about during the pregame show, 11th year at state, he had to replace a bunch of seniors from last year, but yet he brings another team in. It amazes me the consistency to this program that even though he's got a really young team this year, these youngsters were here last year. And yeah, it's state baseball and there's going to be some jitters, but they've all been here.
6: It's amazing what Dean Harpinaugh has gotten accomplished at Remsen St. Mary's. You know, for the Hawks, this is their 23rd time in state baseball. When you go back to the fall state baseball tournaments and the summer tournaments, 23 state tournaments.
5: Unbelievable.
6: In baseball. Dean Harpinaugh has been a part of 18 now. Dean Harpinaugh, I'll get around to his coaching, but as a player, he played in 6 state baseball tournaments. In the fall and the summer, he was part of 5 state championships for Marv Thielen back in the day. Okay, as a co-coach, he was part of 5 state baseball tournaments with Jim Wesselman. They won one in 2016.

0: 10 years ago. Since then, Dean's been the head coach. He's been to seven, he's brought seven teams to the state tournament as a head coach. So you got six as a player, five as a co-coach, and seven as a head coach.
1: Success breeds success, breeds success, breeds success.
0: We talked about this before we went on the air. Okay, these players, their grandfathers and their dads all played baseball. Okay, they have older brothers that played baseball. Okay, the older brothers played for Dean and Jim. Okay, their dads played for Marv Thielen. Marv Thielen won six state baseball championships as a head coach, three in the fall, three in the summer in 83, 84, and 85. Consecutive state championships in 83, 84, and 85. So I saw something earlier this week on social media. One of the Sioux City TV stations, I believe it was KCAU, they captioned their story, "It's a Remsen thing." I wish that was my idea, because that's exactly what it is. It's a Remsen St. Mary's thing.
1: Indeed it is.
0: Dean Harpenall learned from Marv Thielen, okay? And now he's brought Marv Thielen's aspects of baseball, and he's formed his own, and this is where we're at. 11 consecutive state baseball tournaments. It's almost unprecedented. Newman Catholic did it 13 times in a row. But now Remsen St. Mary's and Johnston in 4A have the lead. They've qualified 11 consecutive. Johnston and Remsen St. Mary's, we have the current streak of consecutive state tournaments.
1: Absolutely unbelievable. As they finish setting up the field for the game here, as we start this state tournament here in 1A, let's set your starting lineups. And first of all, we'll set up the starting lineups for the North Lynn Lynx, coached by Justin Kress. They come in at 24-6. They will go this way. They'll start out with Will Sommerfeld. He's a junior. He's going to start out in center field, and he's probably their best player, hitting 427, has stolen a bunch of bases, and they will try to get him on base right away. Batting second, Liam Thompson, the sophomore. He will also start out on the mound, but he's hitting 398. McCoy Wynn, the sophomore, at the third base slot. He is hitting third, hitting at a clip of 387. And fourth, in the cleanup slot, it's Waylon Raw. You heard Coach talk about him. He's a junior, a right fielder, hitting 398. So right away, North Lynn brings them, brings hot hitters to the plate. Batting fifth, Jordy Wynn. He's an eighth grader, shortstop, hitting 344. Patrick Payton, sophomore, batting sixth. He's the first baseman. Batting seventh, Jacob Rauch. He's a junior at second base. Batting eighth, Brady Woods. He's an eighth grader. He's their designated hitter. And rounding out the lineup for the Lynx, it's Brody Martin. He's a junior, and he is their catcher. Starting pitcher, once again, Liam Thompson. He's 8-0 with a .73 ERA and 88 strikeouts. Now setting the lineup for your Remsen St. Mary's Hawks, Dean Harpenaugh brings his team in at 21-6, winners of five straight, and they are hot right now. He will start out with Jace Bunkers, the freshman, at shortstop, hitting .238. Titan Waldschmidt, the sophomore catcher, will bat second. He's hitting .304. And then Dalton Klein, the sophomore pitcher, and we'll tell you about his pitching statistics here in just a little bit. The sophomore hitting .437. Wow, he is batting third. And then Ty Schutfeltz, he is the sophomore left fielder, hitting in the cleanup spot. Bo Johnson hitting fifth, the sophomore center fielder. He is batting fifth. Brody Penning is just a freshman. He is the second baseman, hitting .304. Blake Nelson, the junior, batting seventh. He's a first baseman. Aiden Homan, a senior, designated hitter, hitting .276. He's in the eighth slot. Dayton Knight, the sophomore right fielder, hitting ninth. And then, of course, Jackson Strader, he is not batting, but he is the third baseman, and he will be in the field. So those are your starting lineups, and the teams are just about ready to take the field. The Hawks, and they're all whites with the blue sleeves and Hawks across the chest and the blue hats. The Lynx in their maroon tops, maroon hats, and white pants. And we'll play baseball here in just a few minutes as they continue to wet down the field. We're going to take a break, and on the other side of this break, we will have your first pitch from historic Merchants Park.

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0: Back at historic Merchants Park, Fort Clark and Henry Ortman, as the teams are just about set to take the field on such a hot day. Henry, they have to wet down the field quite a bit because the sun is out so strongly today. We're looking at a temperature in the high 90s. It feels like it's 110 in the shade. It is just a hot, hot day, but you know what? We are in July. It's hard to complain about hot weather when you are in July. It is baseball weather as the teams are getting set to take the field for the first pitches. Once again, they're continuing to wet down the field so that there's not too much dust kicked up. Let's talk just very quickly. Dalton Klein, 10-1, under .1 ERA. He's at .77 as an ERA. What's going through his mind right now as he gets his first start here at state baseball tournament?
5: Well, you would think as a sophomore he might have a few or a lot of jitters. But the one thing about Dalton Klein, he's been in really tough jams here in Carroll. For example, 2 years ago, the last time the Remsen St. Mary's Hawks started a 4:30 game here at the state tournament, 2 years ago against Mason City Newman Catholic, that game went 14 innings. It was the longest high school state baseball tournament game ever, and that still stands. As an eighth grader, Dalton Klein pitched six scoreless innings from the eighth inning, ninth inning, 10th inning, 11th inning, 12th inning, and 13th inning.
0: That's a tough ask for a young man.
5: He scattered like five hits, if I recall, and then with one out in the 13th, they got a runner on base, and I remember Dean Harpenough called for an intentional walk. That's the only walk he allowed as an eighth grader in that 14-inning marathon baseball game against Mason City, Newman Catholic.
0: Wow.
5: Okay, Dalton has been the guy all season. He knew after last season he was going to be the guy. His dad, Brad Klein, has been the assistant coach at Remsen St. Mary's since 2021. His dad wore the uniform from 1994 to 1998. His dad calls all the pitches. Dalton's been here before. He's a veteran. He's been since an eighth grader, a freshman, and now a sophomore. He's a three-year veteran, and the best is yet to come for Dalton Klein.
0: What kind of pitches are we going to see from him today?
5: We'll see fastball. We'll see breaking balls. He's got a pretty good slider. Those are his three bread and butters. Brad Klein, his father, who calls the pitches, he'll know in the first inning what's working and what's not. And he's got a very good catcher, Titan Waldschmidt. His older brother, Landon Waldschmidt, was a big backstop for the Hawks the last couple of years. Titan Waldschmidt is the youngest of all four Waldschmidt boys that played baseball for Dean Harpenough. I believe you know Landon.
0: I do know Landon. I am an assistant professor at Briarcliff University. I had Landon in class, and I think very highly of Landon, an excellent student and an excellent baseball player. Got some chances to play behind an All-American this year at Briarcliff.

0: but did see the field on a number of occasions and did very well, did very, very well. And they will be using him a lot this coming season, this next year, this next spring at Briarcliff, and I expect him to do very well again.
1: Landon will do very good. He'll do everything that he's supposed to do, and he'll do it right, okay? Briarcliff has a really outstanding young man, like you said, and a really good baseball player, and he knows the sport, okay? As a catcher, you're the field general on the baseball field. What you say, what you do, goes.
0: Right.
1: All right? The pitcher takes his command from you, okay? So I'm looking forward to hoping Landon will be here, and maybe we can have him sit in the third or fourth inning for you.
0: Yeah, I've been keeping my eye out for him. There are a lot of folks here from Remsen, a lot of blue in the stands here, which is no surprise. They always travel well, and they have come in droves again today. They have braved this heat, which is no surprise whatsoever. Always great to see the folks from Remsen St. Mary's here in the stands. But
1: well, half the town is here, and the other half is in Fort Dodge or on their way to Fort Dodge.
0: Exactly, which they were in a rain delay earlier today because of a storm that was moving through. Just a reminder that the ladies will follow us here, the softball game, which is where Daniel Versteeg is, which is why you and I are here this afternoon. Their game will follow shortly tonight after this game. We'll see how late they are because of that delay.
1: We are the second game of a triple header of softball baseball here on KLEM Radio. It's
0: by
1: pretty
0: golly,
1: cool.
0: When you want sports, you turn into KLEM. And, of course, Daniel, the sports director at KLEM, does an excellent job and gave me a call last week and said, hey, do you want to do a little baseball? And I said, by golly, when I get a chance to do some baseball for a great program like Remsen St. Mary's, I'm going to jump at it, that is for sure.
1: You know, the great Yogi Berra, he was a catcher for the Yankees. He used to say, let's play three. They used to play a lot of doubleheaders back in the day. They don't so much anymore in Major League Baseball. The starting, the non-starters are being introduced right now. And the Remsen St. Mary's Hawks are the home team, so they'll be to our right, as is a sea of blue. The Hawks are going to be taking in the first base dugout, and the Northland Lynx, they will be in the third base dugout. The Hawks and Northland, they have a history. This is their fourth game that they've played against each other in state tournament. Yep.
0: That is interesting information to know that they have faced off so many times here in the state tournament that they are very familiar with each other. Obviously, first time this year that they've played, but in the state tournament, that they have that they know each other historically.
1: Yep. You know, a little bit of history, if we got a moment. Remsen St. Mary's first played North Lynn in 2017. North Lynn came in with some really gaudy offensive statistics. They had a team batting average of .335, and they had 225 stolen bases.
0: Goodness gracious.
1: Remsen St. Mary's only had 45. So they had 400% more. But one of the best high school pitching performances I ever seen in my life was Dean and Cindy Harpinoff's son, Blaine Harpinoff. He was just an eighth grader. He allowed just one run on seven hits. He struck out four, and he walked two against a team that came in with just off-the-charts offensive records. Then the second time these teams played was a year later in 2018. North Lynn won 4-2 in the first round. Blaine Harpinoff ran out of pitches, so the Hawks had to bring in some bullpen guys. The bullpen gave up several runs, and North Lynn beat us 4-2. And then just two years ago, in the state championship year, Remsen St. Mary's beat North Lynn in the first round, 10-6. Colin Holman was the winning pitcher. He went six innings. He gave up three runs. And eighth grader Dalton Klein pitched 2 years ago against North Lynn. Okay,
0: well,
1: he pitched the seventh inning.
0: Again, like you said, this young man might only be a sophomore, but he absolutely has

0: nothing to fear. He has been on this stage before. He knows what he's doing. He knows what he wants to do. And even though the top half of this Lynx lineup is red hot, you know, they have three hitters hovering around the 400 mark, and one of them hitting above the 400 mark, this first hitter that's walking to the plate now, Sommerfeld, hitting 427. He's a confident young man, and he's going to throw what he throws.
1: Yep. Take a look at their number 9 hitter. I like what the Northwind coach does. They put a really good hitter in the number 9 spot, Jackson Nielsen. He's batting 379. He's scored 33 runs. So they've got like a leadoff batter in the number 9 spot, too. That's interesting.
0: So Sommerfeld steps to the plate. And Klein, with his first pitch, looks at his catcher. Winds and throws, and this one's in for a strike.
1: That was a curveball, and it was a beauty.
0: It certainly was. Sommerfeld took it. Here's the next pitch, and this one is popped up to center field and caught for the first out of the game.
1: Bo Johnson, the Hawks center fielder, had to go about maybe 15 yards towards left field. He held his glove up to shield the sun, and there's one down early in this ball game.
0: Liam Thompson hitting 398, now coming to bat for the Lynx. Right-handed hitter takes inside for a ball on the first pitch. Had to duck out of the way on that one. And here is the second pitch down the middle of the plate, and that one's fouled away for a strike, 1-1. Klein works very fast.
1: Yes, he does. That's one thing you'll notice. He really caught the Loma batting lineup off guard, I think, at Sioux City East in the sub-state championship game because he would toe the mound and then be right on top of them.
0: Third pitch catches the inside of the plate, and now the fourth pitch, it's a strikeout swinging. Liam Thompson goes down for the second out, and just like that, two outs, and Dalton Klein is ahead of these guys right away. That brings up McCoy Wynn, who is a sophomore third baseman, hitting 387. Another right-handed hitter steps in the box. Here's the pitch, and that is a curveball right down the middle. And Wynn took it and just looked at it the whole time. I think they're just kind of feeling him out here. Second pitch on the way, and that one is high and outside for a ball. And the count evens at 1. Like you said, Klein works very, very fast. And he might be catching these guys a little bit off. Third pitch is in the dirt, and that will be a ball. And now Wynn is ahead in the count.
1: Ty Walshman's going to feel that last pitch. That came up, and I think it caught the inside of his left calf.
0: Ouch.
1: He got up a little slow.
0: Here's the 1-2, and it catches the inside of the plate and evens the count at 2. 2 balls, 2 strikes. Here's the wind and the 2-2, and it is caught by the shortstop, and it's very, very deep, and there's no play, and Wynn makes it to first base, and that time, unfortunately, Bunkers just didn't have a play. It was so deep. It was a bouncer, clear out to almost outfield, and he just didn't have a play. It was a well-hit ball.
1: Yep. Third baseman, Jackson Schrader, could not get it.
0: He did save an extra base hit, though.
1: Yes, he did.
0: Waylon Raw, hitting 398, the number 4 hitter at the plate. He's a lefty. Klein, out of the stretch, throws a strike.
1: He pulled the string on that pitch.
0: Yeah, he did. Raw was looking for a fastball way out in front of it.
1: You know, as a fielder, you always want to get a ball hit to you as soon as you possibly can in the game. And Jackson Bunkers did a good job on that deep ball in the hole at short.
0: Yes.
1: Just a freshman, Jackson Bunkers. He's the son of Jeremy and Stacy Bunkers.
0: Second pitch is swung on, and the batter is in an early hole here, 0-2. Klein eyes first base, now looks back at second. Here's the pitch, and it's outside for a ball. And the count is now 1-2. 1 ball, 2 strikes to Raw.
1: He tried to get him to go fishing on a high fastball. That's a good pitch to get batters out on.
0: Klein?

0: Looks over at first. And he fakes over at first, sending Wynn back over. Wynn, not a big lead. And now Klein out of the stretch. Winds, throws, and a bouncer to second base. Throw to first, and he's out. And that will retire the side for the Lynx. One hit, one stranded, and it's 0-0. We'll be back with Remsen St. Mary's Baseball.
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0: We enter the bottom of the first. Remsen St. Mary's Hawks do up. Bunkers, Waldschmidt, and Klein. And Jace Bunkers, the shortstop, heads to the plate. We get our first look at Liam Thompson from the Lynx, 8-0, 0.73 ERA with 88 strikeouts. Right-handed pitcher as Bunkers, the shortstop, heads to the plate. A little bit slower on his delivery, and he delivers for a strike. Bunkers looks at it. And the count is 0-1 on Jays. Pitch number 2 headed to the plate, and Jays swings through it, and he's in a hole, 0-2. And he'll back away from the plate. Look at his coach. Coach offers down the third baseline, offers a little bit of encouragement. Pitch on the way, and it's low for a ball.
7: Ooh. That looked good.
0: That was close. Very, very close, but a good eye that time by the freshman. And it's 1-2. Here's the wind in the pitch, and that one's in the dirt, and the count evens at 2 on Jay's Bunkers.
7: You know, Jackson, that's his older brother. Jay's leads the Hawks with 33 runs scored and 37 hits.
0: Here's the pitch, and he swung right through a high fastball, and that's going to be a strikeout. He wanted that one pretty bad. And that will bring up Titan Waldschmidt, the sophomore catcher, hitting 304 on the year, right-handed batter. I think Bunkers got fooled on that one just a little bit because those first several pitches were down and that one was up. Here's the pitch, and it's fouled away out of play to the right side. You know, sometimes it just takes a little bit to figure out what the opposing pitcher is throwing.
7: It does.
0: Especially for a pitcher that you've not seen before. Second pitch is in the dirt low and out of the strike zone, and it evens the count at 1.
7: That's why the most potent offense usually comes around the second time through the lineup.
0: Bat on ball through the hole at second base, and Titan Waldschmidt has a base hit.
7: About middle of the season, Titan went through a little bit of a lull, a little bit of a slump. He was down in the 200s, like 280 or so, and now he's worked himself back up over 300 now.
0: That one was a nice hit right over second base. And now Remsen St. Mary's has a runner on first. Dalton Klein up to bat, the pitcher, hitting 437 on the year. Sophomore right-handed batter.
7: He can handle the bat, too.
0: Boy, he can. Takes a pitch high for a ball.
7: That was a curveball. Stayed up.
0: The sophomore, Liam Thompson,

0: for the Lynx. Looks over at first. Brings the pitch home, and that was a strike on the outside corner. And it's 1-1 to Klein.
1: It looks like to me the center fielder is playing really shallow.
0: Boy, he really is, isn't he?
1: If Klein gets a hold of one to straightaway center field,
0: it's going to go over his head.
1: Yeah, he'll end up at third base. I mean, there's a ton of room out there.
0: Breeze is blowing out to right center, it looks like. And a pitch comes in, and it's a ball. And the catcher appealed to the first base umpire, and he said no. And we have two balls and one strike now on Dalton Klein. Runner on first. That's Waldschmidt for St. Mary's. Pitch comes in, and it's fouled away. And the count evens at two.
1: 322 down the right field line, 358 in the right field power alley, 398 in straightaway center field, and 326 down the left field line. I mean, it is a huge park.
0: There's
1: 25 yards of foul territory down the right field line and left field line. I mean, that's why it said in the pregame, the right fielder needs to be backing up first base and the left fielder needs to be backing up third base, because if the ball gets past either corner, it's going to roll forever.
0: Check to first. Waldschmidt was able to get back, and now this pitch to Klein is fouled off over on the right side, and the count stays at 2-2. Once again, we're in the bottom of the first here at the state baseball tournament at a historic Merchants Park in Carroll, Iowa.
1: Ford Clark, it's nice to be here with you.
0: It is nice to be here with you, sir. And here's a breaking ball hit to the shortstop. Over to second for the first out. And over to first, and it looks like Klein is going to be safe. So Waldschmidt will be out on the fielder's choice.
1: That looked like a tailor-made double play.
0: It did, but the second baseman was not able to get the ball over to first. He kind of threw it in the dirt. Wynn was not able to get it there.
1: Yeah, he bounced it about 20 feet, and then it just kind of died going over to the first baseman.
0: So Klein reaches first, and that will bring up Schutpels, the sophomore left fielder, hitting 375. He's a left-handed batter. First pitch is taken for a strike.
1: Schutpels, he leads the club with 28 RBIs and three home runs.
0: Second pitch.
1: Inside.
0: Inside for a ball. Courtesy runner came in for the Hawks, Kinnick Money. And now this pitch is outside. Schutpels is now looking at two balls and one strike. That was way outside.
1: Moaning gets a really good secondary lead. He gets the initial lead of about three or four steps, and then a really big secondary lead.
0: This pitch is in for a ball low, and all of a sudden it's 3-1, and Schutpels is way ahead in this count. Thompson brings the pitch, and it swung on and missed, and the count is full on Ty, the sophomore left fielder.
1: He threw a 3-1 changeup. Had Schutpels way out in front.
0: Two outs here in the bottom of the first. Here's the pitch, and this one is skied foul over on the left side. Runners from the catcher and the third baseman were not able to get to it. Peyton probably had the best beat on it, but he just couldn't quite get there. So, full count here for Ty Schutpels, the sophomore left fielder, with two outs and a 3-2 count here in the bottom of the first. Two excellent pitchers in this ball game. Here's the pitch, swung on and missed. So, no score for either team in the first inning. We will head to the second. 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
2: Fort Clark and Henry Ortman here at Historic Merchants Park for the second inning of baseball between the Northland Lynx and your Remsen St. Mary's Hawks on KLEM Radio. On a very hot day, we are at the top of the second inning. And like I said, before the end of that first inning, two really good pitchers here. They have proven their mettle here in just the first inning.
3: Yeah, usually good pitching will always have an edge early in a ball game. You know, it's once that lineup changes over is when we could see some things happen. Now, earlier today, Mason City, Newman Catholic, they advanced, and they'll play South Winneshiek. South Winneshiek beat Burlington Notre Dame in the game right before us. So,
2: with some late runs.
3: Yes, they did. They scored three in the, I think it was sixth inning, to win it 3-2. South Win over Burlington Notre Dame.
2: Jordy Wynn, just an eighth grader, their shortstop for the Lynx, is up first, and he swings on the first pitch and the second pitch, and he is in a hole right away. No balls and two strikes. And he is not a large young man.
3: No, he's not.
2: He's got to be tough to pitch to, but he swung on those first two strikes. And he swings on the third, and he is out. Swung through a couple of pitches there, showed his youth, and he will sit. One out for the Lynx.
3: To give people an idea of what you said, he's not a very big young man. I believe the Hawks shortstop, Jay's Bunkers, he's not the biggest, but he's bigger than Wynn.
2: Absolutely.
3: Their shortstop.
2: Absolutely. Patrick Payton, first baseman, is now up to bat, and he takes the first pitch for a ball. Second pitch is in for a strike. Patrick Payton, a sophomore, a little bit bigger in stature.
3: Yes, a little bit.
2: Here's the windup, and the pitch swung through that, and Payton is in a hole, 1-2.
3: North Lynn has these dark burgundy tops with white pants. That could get really warm today. Oh,
2: yeah, absolutely, in that bright sun. We're lucky that we're under an overhang here at Merchants Park.
3: I was going to check the weather temperature right now.
2: I'm going to go with hot. Very hot.
3: How about very hot?
2: One out here in the top of the second inning. North Lynn at bat.
3: 93 degrees, feels like 104. And we're in the shade.
2: Goodness gracious. Here's the wind for Klein, and the pitch it's a wild pitch over the head of his catcher, Waldschmidt, and it goes to the wall. That will be a ball. Evens the count at two. Today's a good day for a big bottle of water, or in my case, Diet Coke.
3: Iced tea.
2: Iced tea.
3: Works for me.
2: Yes.
3: Diet Pepsi.
2: Yes. Here's the pitch, and it's fouled away, bouncing behind home plate, and the count stays at two apiece. Again, one out.
3: In Remsen, they might be thinking something else. Cold. I can say that because I know him.
2: I have been to Remsen quite a few times with some folks that we'll talk about here a little bit later, because even though they don't know it, I am actually related through marriage to a couple of these players on Remsen St. Mary's team.
3: Oh, cool.
2: Yeah. Ball in the dirt brings the count to 3-2 on Patrick Payton.

0: So he reaches first base, and that will bring Jacob Rauch. Rauch. Thank you. They told us before the game. Jacob Rauch, the junior second baseman, up to bat with one on. Dalton Klein will get a restart here against a batter. Like I said, he wasn't super happy with the last couple of pitches that he threw, and he fakes over to first, and that will send Peyton back sliding headfirst into first base. So he will get things going here again against Rauch. Nope, he checks over to first, and once again, Peyton slides back in. Has not thrown it home yet against Rauch. Peyton, a lot of these folks from North Lynn like to steal. They have a bunch of stolen bases on the year.
1: Yep.
0: They like to play small ball. Here's the pitch home, and it is high for a ball.
1: Patrick Peyton is 4-for-4 in the stolen base department.
0: They're not afraid to manufacture runs. Here's a throw again over to first base. Dalton wants to make sure that he holds him there as best he can. Here's the wind, and the throw is a wild pitch, and that will send Peyton to second base. And now there are two balls and no strikes on Rauch.
1: Yeah, that's the last thing you wanted to do.
0: He needs to settle down. I'm sure his coaches are letting him know that. Just settle down and throw strikes like you have been. He knows what he's doing.
1: Yeah, he's been it before.
0: He's got the mental capacity. He knows what he's doing. Here's the stretch. Second base. Now the pitch coming home, and that one is right down the middle and swung through for a strike. That's what he needed. That's exactly what he needed, and he did it. You could almost see the look on his face of, all right, I'm done with that.
1: This batter is also another player that's very big in stature.
0: Here's the pitch and swung through again. You can just see the look on Dalton's face of sheer determination. Yeah. After a couple of pitches that he just wasn't happy with, he is throwing darts, and it's 2-2 with one out and a runner on second here in the top of the second. You got to love that competitiveness.
1: Oh, yeah.
0: Absolutely. And he steps off the rubber. Didn't like the pitch that was called, so he steps off the rubber.
1: Yeah, take a look at the Hawks center fielder, Bo Johnson. He's probably a good 20 feet farther back than the North Lynn center fielder.
0: Yep, here's a hit, or rather a, not a hit, it was smacked to the shortstop and a throw to first for the out, and it does advance Peyton to third base. But it is an out from the shortstop to the first baseman.
1: Well, that was a nice play on both ends.
0: It really was.
1: Jackson Bunkers had to hurry the throw. He bounced it in front of the Hawks, Ben Nelson at first base, and Ben scooped it up, got the most important out. Now there's two outs and a runner at third.
0: I mistakenly said it was a hit. The ball was hit to the shortstop. It was not a hit. It was an out. So there are now two outs, and Brady Woods, the designated hitter, now comes to the plate, and the first pitch is a ball.
1: Light hitting.
0: I'll try and untie my tongue. Sorry about that.
1: Light hitting DH. He's only hitting 210.
0: Second pitch is in for a strike and evens the count at one. We'll reset here. There's a runner on third. That's Patrick Peyton. There are two outs in the top of the second inning. Pitch right down the middle, and Woods looks at it for a strike. And just like that, it's 1-2 as Klein is working his way out of this runner at third. Here's the pitch, swung on and missed, and that's the third out as a strikeout for Dalton Klein. And so we remain scoreless through 1.5. We'll be back for the bottom of the second. 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
4: Bottom of the second inning, Bo Johnson, the sophomore center fielder, is up to bat for the Hawks. Takes the first pitch inside for a ball. No score between North Lynn and St. Mary's. And as we talked during the break, nine outs, five of them have been strikeouts. Yeah. Second pitch is, it looks like he called it high for a ball. Indeed, he did. So two balls and no strikes on Bo Johnson. See if St. Mary's can bring the bats here in the bottom half of the second. This pitch is fouled back to the fence for strike one on Johnson.
5: This batter, Bo Johnson, Dean Harpinall clued me into this young man 2 years ago. He said, this kid could be a real good one. He's got good speed, a lot of athleticism. You can just look at him, and he's got the long legs, long upper body. You know, if he can fill out a little bit, he looks like a really good athlete.
4: Swung on a pitch for a strike. It's 2-2, and now he looks at a pitch for the third strike. After getting ahead in the count, it's a strikeout for Bo Johnson, and that will bring up Brody Henning, the second baseman, with one out here in the bottom of the second.
5: Brody Henning has done a great job as the Hawks' second baseman this year. Just a freshman.
4: First pitch is fouled out of play on the right side.
5: It's part of, you know, the Hawks start an eighth grader at third base, a freshman at shortstop, and a freshman at second base, and a junior at first.
4: What an incredible future. I mean, you can say that every year for this program, but what an incredible future this program has. Second pitch taken for a ball.
5: Yeah.
4: I mean, just reaching the state tournament this year is amazing. Next year is going to be amazing as well. Hopefully they stay healthy.
5: It could.
4: Absolutely. Pitch is taken high and outside for a ball. It's 2-1 with one out here in the bottom of the second. I mean, so much youth on this starting squad. Pitch taken.
5: Both teams.
4: Believe for a strike. Yes, indeed.
5: Both teams are young.
4: Yeah, they are.
5: I mean,
4: yes.
5: The Hawks started one eighth grader, two freshmen, five sophomores, one junior, and one senior.
4: Here's a ball hit straight up the middle for a hit. Brody Penning gets his first hit of the ball game, and it went right over the pitcher's head, right over second base into center field, and Penning reaches with one out. Brings up Blade Nelson, the junior first baseman, right-handed hitter.
5: That was the Hawks' second hit of the game. And now here's a little trivia for you, okay? This young man here came in from Siouxland Christian because Siouxland Christian did not field a team this year. They did not have enough boys.
4: Uh-huh.
5: This young man here had the first RBI for the Hawks this year.
4: Nice. First pitch is a strike.
5: Yeah.
4: Good for him. Second pitch catches the inside corner. Caught him looking. He thought it was a ball. So it's 0-2 on Blade Nelson, the junior. I'm glad he was able to find a place to play.
5: Yes. You know, he's second in the team in RBIs with 24.
4: Next pitch is taken outside and low for a ball. So it's now 1-2 on Nelson, the junior first baseman, with a man on first. Here's the windup and the pitch. And he knocks it to the third baseman on the fly. And it is caught for out number two.
5: I thought at first off the bat it might just bloop
4: over
5: the third baseman's head, but
4: yeah,
5: it kind of died halfway there.
4: It just

0: hit right on the inside and
1: fisted it.
0: Yep, bad luck for him. So that will bring up Aiden Homan, the senior designated hitter, hitting .276 on the year. And here's a little trivia for you. I am related to this young man. He has no idea who I am. But Susan Knipe, who's now Susan Irwin, has been married to her husband for 35 years, David Irwin, who is the athletics director at Lamar's.
1: He was a good basketball coach.
0: He was a good basketball coach. Is my brother, Susan Irwin is my sister-in-law, and he is her cousin. So
1: wow.
0: I am distantly related to this young man.
1: So that side of the family got all the athletics.
0: That's right. That is exactly right. So after two pitches, it's a 1-1, one ball and one strike. The Irwins are good people, and I think Susan Irwin, as another pitch comes in high for a ball, and it is 2-1. Susan Irwin, I think, she's good people. Very, very, what a wonderful family the Knipe family is. But I think she's related to about three-fourths of Remsen.
1: Yeah.
0: Here's a ball swung on by Aiden and missed, and it is 2-2 with two outs. And Penning on first. Here's the pitch. Inside, caught the corner, and it is a strikeout. So we have played two full innings, and it's 0-0 between Remsen St. Mary's and North Lynn. 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
0: And we head to the third inning scoreless at Historic Merchants Park in Carroll, Iowa. The North Lynn Lynx are up to bat. Remsen St. Mary's is in the field. It's the fourth seed, the Hawks, against the fifth seed, the Lynx. And it's everything we expected here through the first two innings. It's been a pitcher's duel so far. Lots of strikeouts and good baseball so far.
1: Outstanding baseball. To finish my thought on both teams having a young squad, okay, we told you how the Hawks start an eighth grader. North Lynn starts two eighth graders. They don't start any freshmen. The Lynx start three sophomores and five juniors and no seniors.
0: Unbelievable.
1: So both teams have a really good future ahead of them.
0: The youth on the field is absolutely everywhere. Jackson Nielsen, the sophomore left fielder, is up to bat now. For the Lynx, first pitch fouled out of play. Second pitch is a strike on the outside corner. And quickly, Nielsen is in a hole, 0-2. And Klein just continues to pitch well. Here's the windup and the pitch. It's swung on and dropped by the catcher. He will throw to first for the out. So that will count as a strikeout for Jackson Nielsen. And we'll head back to the top of the order for the Lynx and center fielder Will Sommerfeldt, who flew out in the first inning.
1: Four strikeouts for Dalton Klein the first time through the lineup.
0: He is in a rhythm, that is for sure. Here is the first pitch, and a curveball catches the outside corner. Sommerfeldt, again, hitting .427 on the year. Here's the 0-1 pitch, and he swung and missed, and that one may have been a little bit low, but I think that Klein fooled him with that
1: he
0: one.
1: He did. That and was coming in chest high, and then it dropped.
0: 0-2, swung on and missed, dropped again by the catcher Waldschmidt, but he throws to first for the out, and two quick strikeouts here in the third inning for Klein, who is just zooming right along. Liam Thompson back up.

0: He struck out his first plate appearance. The pitcher who, again, he's having a good day as well, but we'll see what he can do at the plate here in his second at bat. Here's the pitch, and it's outside for a ball.
1: On that last strikeout, Titan Walshmit had to go about 10 feet back to his right, and Ben Nelson, the Hawks first baseman, Nelson, he was on the foul side of the bag. He had to switch sides to go to the inside of the bag where the throw came from. And plus, he was looking into the sun. That was not an easy play for Blade Nelson, the first baseman, on that throw from Titan Walshmit.
0: Excellent points. Excellent points. Two quick pitches, and now it is one and two, and another pitch is high, but it's a strikeout for Liam Thompson. And so three strikeouts, three up, three down, and it's a scoreless top of the third for the North Linn Lynx. We are scoreless, and we'll head to the bottom of the third. 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
0: We head to the bottom of the third, no score, and Jackson Schrader, the third baseman, up for Remsen St. Mary's. See what he can do here against Liam Thompson. Here's the pitch way inside and over his head, and we talk about stature. Jackson Schrader, not very big. Again, tough to pitch to the little guys. I have my numbers wrong. It's Dayton Knipe. I lied to you. It is Dayton Knipe.
1: Is he family?
0: He is family. Another young man that I am related to. Dayton takes the second pitch for a ball, and now the third pitch for a ball is inside. Another young man that does not know that I exist. However, I am related to him because of my sister-in-law, Susan Knipe Irwin. Again, Knipes, great people, a wonderful family, and I could not be happier that I am related to the Irwins and the Knipes, who know about everyone in Northwest Iowa. People have not enough good things to say about the two families. And how about that?
1: It's the first walk of the game,
0: Dayton,
1: by either pitcher.
0: That's right. Dayton takes his fourth ball and heads to first base. Again, I could not be happier to be related to those two families, but the young men on this team have no idea who I am, which is kind of funny. I was talking to Susan about that earlier today. Back to the top of the lineup for the Hawks, and here is a bunt that goes way up in the air. It bounces up in the air, and the catcher is not able to make the play, and Jay's Bunkers will reach first base on a base hit.
1: Well, the bunt was just up the first base line, and it chopped a little bit, and the catcher had to pick it up three times. And Jays has got not the fastest wheels, but it was fast enough to just beat out. And so the Hawks have something going here with two on and nobody out in the bottom of the third inning.
0: It just took a perfect bounce as he squared to bunt, and it went straight up in the air. And the catcher, Martin, was just not able to get to it fast enough and make the play. Here's another bunt. This time, the first baseman throws to first after he corralled the ball. And Knipe is going to be out on the fielder's choice. But men still on first and second with one out.

0: That was a nice play by the first baseman there for the Lynx. I mean, that was a nice job. Peyton, he came running in and just threw a dart to the third baseman to get the lead runner.
1: Coach Harpenow doing a nice job with having his batters do some different things here in this inning. That brings up Dalton Klein, the pitcher who is just masterful on the mound already with six strikeouts, but now he's at the plate, and the first pitch goes foul.
0: I'm surprised they gave that a hit to Jay's Bunkers, because the catcher, if he would have fielded it cleanly, would have had him, but he picked it up three times.
1: Second pitch is outside for a ball, evens the count at one. No score here in the bottom of the third. One out, two on for the Hawks. Pitch is fouled away to the right side, and now it is one and two on Dalton Klein. Again, 437 is what he is hitting this year.
0: Well, the Hawks have the right guy up.
1: They do.
0: 437 batting average. He leads the team in walks. He leads the team in doubles with 12, and he's tied for second with Nelson with 24 RBIs for second place in the RBI department. The RBI leader is a man on deck, Schelpeltz, with 28.
1: Bunkers with some speed. Your shortstop's always one of your fastest guys on the team, and he is on second as another pitch is fouled, and it is caught in foul territory. So Dalton Klein is out as the ball is caught in foul territory. Just by the first baseman, Peyton.
0: Sorry about that. Just on the other side of the Hawks' dugout, I thought that was going to go into the dugout.
1: I did too.
0: First. That ball almost bounced out because you saw a lot of white in the first baseman's glove.
1: Yeah, I thought that was going to go out of play, but a nice play by Peyton there. And Ty Schutpels now up and takes the ball low for a ball. Now, two outs, two men on, bottom of the third. We're at the state tournament here at Merchants Park. Thompson looks at second and throws a strike. Schutpels swung right through it, one and one.
0: This would be a good time to mention that the guy who took care of this field from 1980 to 2024 died in the last year, Scott Parcher. They named the field in his honor. It's Scott Parcher Field at Merchants Park. What a job he has done.
1: It is such a beautiful field, beautiful facility as a pitch is taken for a strike. It does. I would love to play golf on this on grass this nice. One and two. Here's the pitch, and it is low, and the count is two and two on the sophomore left fielder. Again, a man in scoring position. That's Bunkers on second. There is a man on first. That's Waldschmidt.
0: Schutpels leads the Hawks with 28 RBIs and three home runs.
1: Oh, pitch caught the outside corner for a strikeout for Schutpels, and that will do it here in the bottom of the third. No score between the Hawks and the Lynx. We'll take a break and be back for the fourth inning. 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
1: Fort Clark and Henry Ortman.

0: here at Historic Merchants Park as they're taking a bit of a heat break, having a little extra water between the third and the fourth innings as North Lynn and Remsen St. Mary's are in the first round of the 1A state tournament, and probably not a bad idea when the heat index is up around 105 degrees.
1: Well, not only for the players, but for the umpire. Look at the home plate umpire. He looks like he's struggling.
0: Oh, my goodness.
1: We had a home plate umpire go down 2 years ago in that 14-inning game against Mason City Newman Catholic. We had about a 20-minute delay because the umpire went down. They had to bring another one in. And then later in that game, we had like a 35-minute rain delay.
0: I just saw him signal. We're going to go in 3 minutes. I think one of the better ideas that high school athletics, well, athletics across the board has done, is to take periodic breaks like this.
1: Yes.
0: To get water on hot days and get just a rest for the athletes and get them to be able to recover so that we don't have things like that happen and the umpires and things like that.
1: Back in the 50s, 60s, they gave players salt tablets. They thought that was something that would help retain moisture in the body. Now we find out that was one of the worst things. So now they're giving players more water breaks, which is a great idea.
0: Great idea indeed. Well, six strikeouts for Dalton Klein, who is absolutely setting him up and knocking him down, to use a bowling term. Young man is in a rhythm out there on the mound. We'll see what he can do here in the top of the fourth.
1: Well, the North Lynn Lynx will have their 3, 4, and 5 batters. McCoy Wynn, he singled his first time up. But both pitchers are in complete control of this game.
0: Absolutely.
1: Dalton Klein for the Hawks, and for North Lynn, Liam Thompson. Both are in complete control.
0: Klein struck out the side the last time, or in the last inning. We'll see what he does here. Again, Wynn, the sophomore, batting 387, right-handed hitter. Up, and he takes a strike on the inside corner on the first pitch.
1: Liam Thompson has 5 strikeouts against the Hawks, and Dalton Klein coming into this batter has 6 strikeouts against the Lynx.
0: Second pitch looked like a pitch right in the dirt in front of home plate. And that will be a ball, evens the count at 1. Kind of love the competitiveness of a state, the atmosphere of a state game. It doesn't matter really the sport as the pitch is high, and it is 2-1. But the atmosphere of these games, it just lends itself to the kids. Just I feel like to the kids playing better, these student athletes feel that energy from the crowd.
1: Yeah, well, 120 teams in Class 1A played high school baseball this year. We're down to the final 8 as Dalton Klein kind of steps off the rubber and readjusts his jersey inside of his pants, and he took his glove off, and he's
0: well, you know, when you get sweaty like that, when you get sweaty like that, sometimes your jersey works its way out. But 120 teams down to 8. And again, like I say, you feel this energy from the crowd. It's just amazing.
1: Oh, yeah. They're waiting for something good to happen for their squad. The Hawks in blue to our right. The North Lynn Lynx to our left. You can always tell when something good happens because right here we're inside the bleachers. We're inside the grandstand. And you can easily hear back home through the radio when something happens.
0: 2 straight strikes. Strikes out Wynn, and 4 strikeouts in a row for Dalton Klein, and Wynn will head back to the dugout, and that will bring up Rao, the junior right fielder, hitting 398. He's a lefty, and he takes the first pitch, and he knocks it to the shortstop, and the ball is thrown over to first. Nice play.
1: Nice job, Jay's Bunkers. Good job.
0: Chase Bunkers is busy. Chase Bunkers has been a busy young man today. He has made several plays, and he's got a nice arm over to first. He's just very relaxed out there. Again, very quick.
1: He's got an older sister, Hallie Bunkers, that will be playing tonight in Fort Dodge.
0: Jordy Wynn up to bat, the eighth grader, hitting 344, and he swings at the first pitch, and it is a strike. I really like Bunker's game. I really like his play at the bat.

0: at the plate. I like his play at shortstop. He's going to be awfully good for a few years and possibly beyond. Second pitch is in the dirt and past Waldschmidt for a ball. We're even at 1-1. Third pitch is fouled out of play for strike number two, and it's 1-2.
1: Ford, a week ago on Saturday, I drove down to Hutchinson, Kansas. The Kansas Collegiate Jayhawk League had their all-star game.
0: Oh, yes. Yes, I saw that.
1: Jay's Bunker's older brother played in that.
0: Here's another ball that's hit to Bunkers, and that one slips out of his glove as he goes to throw it to first. And in his defense, on a hot day like this, when you are that sweaty, the ball absolutely slipped out of his hand as he tried to throw it to first. When you're that sweaty, those things are going to happen.
1: Just when I was trying to brag about him, something like that happens. But you're absolutely right. The ball can get really slippery when your hands are wet and extra sweaty.
0: Yep.
1: So that happens.
0: It happens in the major leagues. You see it happen all the time.
1: Yeah. There's two outs. No damage.
0: That brings up Patrick Payton. The first baseman takes the first pitch for a strike. I see it happen to the Explorers all the time on hot days when you're an infielder and you don't have the powder to put on your hands. Second pitch is in for a strike, and it's quickly 0-2 on Payton. They don't have the powder to put on their hands to get rid of that sweat. So it happens all the time.
1: So you're the PA announcer for the Sioux City X's.
0: I am. I'm the PA guy for the Sioux City Explorers.
1: How long have you been doing that?
0: It's my second year doing that, so I've seen quite a bit of good baseball.
1: That sounds like a lot of fun.
0: It really is a lot of fun. Third pitch is in for a strike, swinging on Payton, and another scoreless half inning for the Lynx. We will head to the bottom of the fourth after this. 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
0: We head to the bottom of the fourth inning. Ford Clark and Henry Ortman alongside the ballpark here at Historic Merchants Park in Carroll, Iowa, for the first round of the 1A State Baseball Tournament. And Henry, the Hawks were able to get some base runners last inning. We'll see what they can do this inning, perhaps push a run or two across in a game that so far has been very, very stingy with just base runners.
1: 5, 6, and 7 are up for the Hawks. Bo Johnson comes to the plate. He's got a nice average, 355. Somebody's going to have to take advantage of a miscue here as the game progresses.
0: First pitch, as Johnson squares to bunt, is down low, but they call it a strike. So Johnson...
1: Well, they say he offered at it.
0: They say he did offer at it. And so it's 0-1 to Bo, the center fielder. Takes the second pitch up and in for a ball. Bo Johnson, very lanky. Like you said, he needs to add a little to his frame, but you can see what a good athlete he is.
1: Yeah, he's going to be a good one before his playing days are over at Remsen St. Mary's.
0: Faked the bunt, hits it into shallow center field, and it is caught by the second baseman, Roush. Looked for a minute like it might drop, but it did not.
1: Yeah, the shortstop for North Lynn did a nice job. Jordy Wynn, he went back.
0: Oh, it was the shortstop. I apologize. Yeah,
1: and he was in shallow left center field when he made that play. It was a nice play.
0: Brody Penning up now for the Hawks.

0: takes the first pitch for a ball.
1: I have to say hi to two people that I know are listening back in Remsen. Susie Q, Susie Shorg, one of the Shorg members of that family. Had a couple of older brothers, Mike and Pat, that played baseball for Marv Thielen, were teammates of mine. And Gene Nigling, Gene Nigling Fish, he is the wife of the ex-mayor.
0: Uh-huh.
1: Joel Fish was the mayor for a long, long time, and Gene kept the mayor in check for all those years. Somebody's got to do it, right, Gene?
0: After three pitches, it's 1-2 on Penning, and he takes another pitch and is hit.
1: Yep.
0: Just in his midriff, and so he will head to first base. And just like that, the Hawks have a base runner with one out. That'll bring up first baseman Blade Nelson. Speaking of the Shorgs, I had Carter Shorg as a student in three of my classes.
1: Oh, wow.
0: This last semester. Another young man I think highly of. One of my favorite students. Had a great relationship with that young man, and he is just a great kid. And he's not a kid anymore. I call him a kid. He's not a kid. He graduated. And I just love him to death. I absolutely do. As Nelson swings on the first pitch for a strike.
1: He had a terrific career for the Hawks in every sport.
0: Second pitch is on the outside corner for a strike, and it's quickly 0-2.
1: He was the leadoff hitter for Dean Harpinoff for two or three years here on the baseball team.
0: Well, and he had a nice career for Briar Cliff, and unfortunately this, his senior year, had problems with his elbow as this pitch is fouled back to the fence, and it remains 0-2 with one out and one on for Blade Nelson. Unfortunately, had problems with his elbow and just wasn't able to pitch much this, his senior year, this last spring. Felt terrible for him just because I got to know him so well. And he was set up for a great senior year because he really pitched well his junior year, and he was pretty sad about it. But you know what, he did well, and he got his degree, and now he's on to big things.
1: What's he going to be doing? In his
0: he was a computer guy.
1: Oh, okay.
0: Yeah.
1: He never
0: way above my pay grade.
1: He never
0: way above my pay grade.
1: Yeah, he never reminded me of being a nerd.
0: That's what I told. I told him, I was like, hold on a minute. You're a computer guy. That's like really. He was like super, super smart, and like I said, way above my pay grade. Ball is fouled up over the grandstand here, and the count remains 0-2 with one out to Nelson. And Whoa. This one is laced to left field and caught by the left fielder. I thought maybe that one was going to drop.
1: Boy, Nelson, he hit it right on the nose, but it was right at the left fielder.
0: Nielsen didn't really have to move a whole lot. Thought he was going to drop in front of him. Did not happen. So Penning stays at first, and Aiden Holman comes to the plate. We'll see what he can do. The designated hitter, the senior, lines up at the plate.
1: That was the hardest contact the Hawks have had.
0: He really did.
1: Yeah,
0: he really did hit that hard. Crowd got to their feet, thought something was going to happen, but as happens in baseball, it just didn't drop.
1: You got to hit them where they ain't.
0: That's right. First pitch, fouled back. Second pitch, swung through, and it's 0-2.
1: That was a big sweeping curveball right there.
0: Boy, these pitchers have been on today. Now, St. Mary's has had a little bit better of the duel so far, but they haven't been able to get anybody past second base. This pitch is high for a ball. And Holman now looking at 1-2 with two outs. And again, still on first base, Brody Penning. A hit probably gets him to third if he can get a gap. And this one's fouled on the ground. Back to the backstop. Count remains 1-2 to Aiden Holman. Struck out his first time up. Let's see what Aiden can do here. In the crouch, here's the pitch. And this one might get down. It does, into right center field. And this right fielder picks it up. And there are now runners on first and second. Holman on first, Penning on second. That was well hit. And now Dayton Knipe, who reached on a walk his first time up. The sophomore right fielder

0: will go out and talk to his coach. We're going to see what happens here. I think maybe, I'm not sure, they're going to call timeout. I'm not sure what's going to happen. I think they're going to bring in a pinch runner.
1: Yep.
0: Yes, a courtesy runner coming in for Remsen St. Mary's.
1: Jaden Gallus.
0: Jaden Gallus. They're going to bring him in at second base. So Gallus at second. Gallus at second. Homan at first. Two outs for Knipe. The sophomore hits one to right field. It's on the fly, and it does not drop. The right fielder comes in and catches it, and that will do it for the side for the Hawks. So they threaten but are not able to score. After four complete, it is 0-0, the Hawks and the Lynx. 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
0: To the top of the fifth we go, and the Lynx are back at bat, and it's Jacob Roush stepping to the plate. The junior second baseman looks at the first pitch outside for a ball. And, you know, we're complaining of the heat here in Sarasota, Florida. We have a listener, and
1: Scott Pitt.
0: I wonder how hot it is down there. I'm sure it's just as hot as the second pitch is in the dirt. And quickly, it's 2-0 to Roush as Dalton Klein gets the pitch, or gets the ball back at the pitcher's mound and kind of wanders around it to reset his head, I think.
1: Yeah, Scott Pitt played a lot of baseball back in the late 70s for Marv Thieland. Was a heck of a player. Played some junior college baseball out in Liberal, Kansas. Then I think he went on to K-State. And there's a walk.
0: There's a walk. Roush takes four pitches almost in the dirt. The last three were in the dirt, and Roush reaches the first walk given up by Klein. That'll bring up Brady Woods, the designated hitter. Klein, not happy with himself after those four pitches, once again kind of resets himself, takes his glove off, takes his hat off, puts it back on, and there's a runner at first now for the Lynx.
1: That's the first runner for the Lynx since the second inning.
0: Klein, as the batter, Woods, squares to bunt, throws it outside, but he took a swipe at it, so it's a called strike. And it is 0-1 to Woods. Woods squares to bunt again before the pitch. Klein taking his time. Now we'll step off the rubber.
1: Well, we're in the bottom of the lineup here. The number 7 man in the lineup is at first base. This is the number 8 batter.
0: Squares to bunt again. This time he does bunt. It's a nice bunt. Here's the throw to first, and they got him. The runner does advance to second, and that's Roush.
1: Nice job on both ends. Titan Walschmidt, that ball just died on the infield grass. And then he threw to the second base side of first base. And Blade Nelson was fully stretched out by the time he caught that ball. Nice play by Walschmidt, the catcher. Really nice play by Blade Nelson, the first baseman. Now the go-ahead run is at second base with one out.
0: We'll see what Klein does here And we'll see if Jackson Nielsen, the left fielder who's up to bat, if he tries to

0: the bunt as well. Doesn't look like he's going to, and there's the pitch. It's a little bit high to Nielsen. So, starts out 1-0.
1: Well, this batter, he's batting .379, the number 9 hitter. He's got an on-base percentage of .615, so he's like another leadoff hitter in the number 9 spot.
0: Second pitch is fouled right side, evens the count at 1.
1: He's got 20 RBIs, 22 hits, 33 runs scored, so they've got him in the number 9 spot, and he's like a leadoff hitter.
0: Infield is playing rather deep. The second baseman and the shortstop are both playing rather deep. Here's the 1-1 pitch with one out and a man on second. And it's lined up through the gap between right over second base. Runner's going to try and score, and he does. Here's the throw to second, and he is out. As Nielsen tried for two.
1: Well, the number 9 hitter did his job. He got an RBI single that scored Roush.
0: And North Lynn takes the lead at 1-0. Nice play, though, as Nelson tried to get to second. And that brings up Will Sommerfeld.
1: Well, that's the first run of the game. That ball was hit hard. Klein tried to kick at it with his right foot, but
0: went right through, right between his legs and over second base into center field, and it was just enough to get Roush home. First pitch was a strike. Second pitch is fouled away, and it's 0-2. Oh, no, I take that back. The first pitch was called a ball. I thought the first pitch was called a strike. So it's 1-1 to Sommerfeld. Third pitch now is a strike. So now it's 1-2 to Sommerfeld. And the scoreboard was wrong. I was right.
1: Yes,
0: that was
1: the
0: third strike. That was the third strike. And so that was the third out of the inning. But North Lynn strikes first. It's 1-0. North Lynn over St. Mary's. And you're listening to Remsen St. Mary's Baseball on KLEM Radio.
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0: Well, they had a few minor mishaps with the scoreboard, and I looked at the scoreboard, and the scoreboard was wrong, and I was pretty sure that I was right with the ball and strike count and the out count, and the score. I was confused because the scoreboard was completely wrong, and you and I were right on our scorecards, and it was very confusing.
1: You can go home and tell your wife that you were right.
0: For the first time ever. In 36 years, I was right for the first time ever.
1: What's her name?
0: Jennifer.
1: Jennifer, your husband was right.
0: All right, we'll see if Remsen can draw even here or get ahead as they're back at the top of the lineup here at the top of the sixth inning. And this is Jay's Bunkers here at the top of the sixth. I'm sorry, at the bottom of the fifth. What am I saying? The bottom of the fifth. Again, the scoreboard is a little bit confusing. Bunker swings at the first pitch, and it is 0-1. Second pitch is on the outside corner, and all of a sudden, Jays is in a hole at 0-2. I got to stop looking at the scoreboard and trust my scorekeeping sheet. Here's a pitch, and Jays swings right through it and strikes out, heads back to the dugout. That will bring up Titan Waldschmidt, the catcher, once again hitting .304. He flew out and reached first in his first two at-bats. So Titan, who has done a nice job behind the plate today,

0: really nice job behind the plate. Has a chance to do some damage here with the bat. Takes a pitch on the inside corner for strike one.
1: That was a generous strike.
0: It was a very generous strike. Next pitch on the way, and Titan gets the bat on it, and it goes just foul right field. So now it's 0-2, and Titan falls behind with one out here in the bottom of the fifth.
1: We just haven't had many base runners in this game, but, you know, in the top of this inning, their leadoff hitter drew a base on ball. Next hitter sacrificed him. Then they got an RBI hit up the middle, and that's all it takes to score.
0: Yeah, you got to take advantage of those things as they come. Here's an inside pitch that is fisted, and a diving catch made in center field
1: by
0: North Lynn. A very nice catch by their center fielder,
1: Will
0: Sommerfeld, as he had to come screaming in from his position to catch it. And Titan Waldschmidt has to head back to the dugout after a nice catch. Wow. That'll bring up Dalton Klein. Second out here in the bottom of the fifth. First pitch to Klein is hit foul, grounder foul to the left side.
1: Excuse me.
0: Remsen needs to get something going here in the bottom of the fifth.
1: Well, it's going to take something with two outs. Got the number three batter up here, Dalton Klein. He knows the strike zone with a .437 batting average and .574 on base percentage.
0: Chopper hit to the shortstop, throw over to first, and he is out. And Remsen goes down just like that, 1, 2, and 3. It is 1-0 North Lynn over Remsen St. Mary's. We will head to the top of the sixth after this. 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
0: Fort Clark and Henry Ortman in Carroll, Iowa for the first round of the 1A State Baseball Tournament. North Lynn with a 1-0 lead as we head to the top of the sixth inning over St. Mary's. St. Mary's has not played badly by any stretch of the imagination. It's just that North Lynn took advantage of what they had, like you said, in the top of the last inning. As they're kind of looking at the home plate umpire here, they're trying to cool him down just a little bit. I noticed they were putting some ice down the back of his uniform on a hot, hot day as they get ready to start here this sixth inning. Well, Lynx back at the top of their lineup.
1: Battle of the will right here.
0: Absolutely.
1: Which team has the most will, the 1-2, only one run scored. It's been a well-pitched ball game by both pitchers. Dalton Klein, he's got 9 strikeouts. Liam Thompson for the Lynx has 6. So there's been 15 strikeouts here going into the top of this sixth inning.
0: Amazing. Speaking of Liam Thompson, he's first up here at the top of the sixth, and he takes the first pitch for a ball. Second pitch is also a ball. This one is high and inside. And it's 2-0 right away to Thompson.
1: Well, you're getting to the part of the ball game with so much heat. You know, I think the coaching staffs of both teams will be watching their starting pitcher very closely. If he looks like he's starting to struggle,

0: they may get somebody warmed up.
1: This one is low and in the dirt. And just like that, it's 3-0 to Thompson. Yeah, it's so easy to get fatigued on a day like this. At normal days where it's maybe in the 80s, you don't get fatigued quite as quickly or quite as easily. Next pitch is a strike on the inside corner. And it's 3-1 to Thompson. Once again, top of the sixth. 1-0 the Lynx. And another pitch that it goes for a strike. And Thompson looks at it, and it's 3-2. Here's the payoff pitch. Thompson swings and drives it foul down the first base side. Once again, 3-2 to Liam Thompson, the pitcher for North Lynn. Here's the 3-2, and it's lined up the middle for a base hit over second base, and Thompson reaches. And that'll bring up McCoy Wynn, the third baseman.
0: Well, that's a fourth hit of the game for North Lynn. Now the double play is intact, and they have a courtesy runner coming in, Liam Benish. Liam Benish will be the courtesy runner.
1: Now up to bat, again, McCoy Wynn, the third baseman. He has struck out.
0: You know, North Lynn only has two bench players.
1: That's amazing.
0: Yeah, just two bench players. And Brad Klein is going out there to talk to the Hawks pitcher, Dalton Klein. Father is going out to talk to his son.
1: Probably wants to find out, you know, how fatigued are you? How are you feeling? How's the arm? I know it's hot. Let's just relax a little bit. Take a little break here. Probably not a bad idea just to see how his son is feeling.
0: He actually went out there and he started talking to the Hawks third baseman first, and then he turned and talked to the Hawks first baseman. Then he talked to his son. So he's given his infield instructions.
1: The man on first?
0: He's just an eighth grader, I believe. Benish? No, he's a freshman.
1: Freshman. I'm guessing probably has some wheels.
0: He's only got two stolen bases. He's 2-for-2. Huh. Well, there's a runner at first, nobody out. I could see them maybe try and put a bunt down. Yeah, he squared away to bunt. Make McCoy win. He squared to bunt.
1: Could try and get, well, now he pulls back. Here's the pitch. Nice pitch. In for a strike. And it's 0-1 to win.
0: Jackson Schrader, the Hawks' third baseman, he's well in on the grass.
1: Check over to first base. Runners back in.
0: Well, this is the part of the game now where there's a lot of cat and mouse.
1: Yes. Down 1-0. Klein brings the pitch home, swung on for a strike. And it's quickly 0-2 to McCoy Wynn. No outs.
0: You want to try and choke off that runner before he gets to second base because their leading RBI guy is in the hole.
1: Here's a chopper to third baseman. A throw over to first, and he's out. That's a nice play that time. You talk about the eighth grader, Schrader, and yeah. He made a nice play to come over and snag the ball and throw it to first for the out.
0: He did his job. He cut in front of Jackson Bunkers, the shortstop. That's exactly what the third baseman is supposed to do, because if he doesn't, chances are that hitter is going to be safe at first base by the time Jackson gathers it, throws it. Jackson Schrader did a nice job there on that ground ball in front of the shortstop where he cut it off.
1: Absolutely. He's not an eighth grader anymore. This time of year,
0: exactly.
1: He's not an eighth grader anymore.
0: Now they got another runner in scoring position.
1: Waylon Rao swings, drives one, a fly ball to right field. And coming in to catch it is the right fielder. Knipe makes a nice play on the ball, running in to catch it, and holds the runner at second.
0: I thought at first Brody Penning, it was going to get over his head. He came in at first, and then he went back about five or six steps and

0: Absolutely.
1: Wild pitch, drop, you know, a pass ball. That was a big play.
0: 1-1 pitch is fouled off left side, and now it's 1-2. Dalton Klein on the mound, a runner at second for the Lynx. It's 1-0. North Lynn, top of the sixth. Klein looks back at the runner on second. Now throws it home, and here is a ball hit up the first base line, taken by the first baseman. He steps on first, and that is the third out. No damage done, 1-0. The Lynx still in the lead. We'll head to the bottom of the sixth. 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
0: Bottom of the sixth coming up for Remsen St. Mary's, and it's getting to be crunch time. The Hawks need to get something going here. Ty Schutpels is leading off for the Hawks here in the bottom of the sixth.
1: 4, 5, and 6.
0: Schutpels has struck out twice here in this game. First pitch, line to left field, and that will be caught for out number one.
1: The left fielder almost misjudged it. He had to jump to get it.
0: That's unfortunate, because if he misses that, that's at least a double and perhaps a triple, the way Schutpels was digging for second as it was caught. Bo Johnson now up for the Hawks. Again, one out here in the bottom of the second, or sorry, the bottom of the sixth. The Hawks down, one run. First pitch is in for a strike on the sophomore.
1: Each team has only four hits, but for North Lynn, they coaxed the leadoff walk in the fifth inning, and that's the runner that scored.
0: Second pitch fouled back, and Bo Johnson is in a hole, 0-2.
1: I saw the radio guys from where the town that I live, Centerville.
0: Uh-huh.
1: They're getting ready to broadcast the next game between Moravia, which is just about a 10-minute drive north of Centerville. They're the eighth seed, and they got to play the number one seed. Coon Rapids Baird.
0: Not always a draw that you want is the eighth seed, as Johnson goes down on strikes. And that'll bring up Brody Penning, who was hit by a pitch the last time he was up. Two outs now for the Hawks. First pitch is down for a ball.
1: Liam Thompson, the pitcher for North Lynn. He's got the Hawks shut out with 7 strikeouts now.
0: Next pitch hits the outside corner for a strike. Again, the Hawks have got to get something going here.
1: It's getting late.
0: Two outs in the sixth inning. This one's way outside for a ball. Brody has the tools to do it. 304 hitter on the season. Two evenly matched teams today. It's been a great ball game, especially if you like pitching. Here's the pitch, and it's swung on and missed, and now it's an even count at 2-2. We'll see what the freshman does here. Steps out of the box, readjusts his helmet. Now he'll step in, the right-handed hitter. Looks, takes the bat off of his shoulder. Here's the pitch. It is low and outside, and the count is full for the second baseman. Again, two outs now in the bottom of the sixth. Brody looks at the pitcher,

0: Here's the windup, the pitch, and he struck him out looking. 1-0. We will head to the seventh inning. St. Mary's will be out in the field as we return. 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
0: Well, we head to the seventh inning back here at historic Merchants Park. It is a 1-0 game as the North Lynn Lynx lead Remsen St. Mary's in what has been a well-played ball game. And it looks like they're taking a bit of a water break again as it has been a hot, hot afternoon. They're attending to the home plate umpire, putting some ice down his uniform, allowing the teams to kind of rest in the shade as the shade here from the grandstand starts to move towards home plate. One game left after this one here at this ballpark. And after this ballpark, after this ball game, don't forget, coming up on KLEM, we have a ball game coming to you tonight from up north. The young ladies from Remsen St. Mary's, the softball team, is competing in the softball state tournament.
5: Daniel Versteeg will have that call.
0: Absolutely, absolutely. But we do have one inning left to play here. There is plenty of baseball left. And, you know, Dalton Klein has pitched an absolute gem here this afternoon. Don't expect that to change anytime soon. He's got three outs left to get here. And then we'll see what the Hawks can do on offense in the bottom of the seventh inning. Yep. This game is by no means over. It is a one-run ball game. And it has been, the Lynx, like you said, took advantage of a leadoff walk a couple innings ago. It is anybody's ball game at this point. Well, and the Hawks have it in them to come back and win this thing. We'll see what happens here in this last inning.
5: Well, I tell you what, going back to the 80s when the Hawks won three consecutive titles in 83, 84, and 85, there's a young man listening back home in Remsen by the name of Todd Pick. He had a huge home run in one of those state tournament baseball games. I believe it was in 1985. He also was a heck of a pitcher for the Hawks. And I know Todd is listening back in Remsen with his lovely friend Julie Kovarna. So thanks for listening. It's greatly appreciated. Todd is the uncle of our shortstop,
0: okay,
5: James Bunkers.
0: Okay. All right. As we get started here in the top of the seventh, up to bat is Patrick Payton. He takes the first pitch for a strike. He actually swung at it. Second pitch is on the inside corner. And it's 0-2 right away to Patrick Payton. And Dalton Klein picked right up where he left off. Young man is pitching a gem this afternoon. Here's the pitch. His hat fell off. It's a strike. And it's dropped by Waldschmidt, but he picks it up and throws to first for the out and the strikeout.
5: That is a 10th strikeout for Dalton Klein.
0: What a game he is having. Yeah. Jacob Roush now up for the Lynx. And I'm so impressed by this young man, Dalton Klein.
5: You know, he's only had one mistake, that walk.
0: Yeah.
5: And that walk came around to score.
0: Absolutely. First pitch is high for a ball.
5: It was a walk at the worst place. You know, a leadoff walk. Leadoff walks usually come around to bite you in the butt, and that's what happened in the top of the third inning.
0: Second pitch is a breaking ball for a strike, and it's 1-1 with one out.

0: to Roush. Next pitch is swung on and hit up the middle and caught by the second baseman. He slips and throws errantly to first base. Ball goes to the wall, and Roush will get to second on the error. Unfortunately, Penning got the ball, and he slipped as he threw it, and it made for an errant throw. By no means was it his fault. His back foot, his plant foot, slipped out from under him as he went to throw it.
1: Yeah. Tough break there for Penning. Well, now you got their leadoff hitter at, well, not leadoff hitter. There's one out, but he's in scoring position.
0: All right, Brady Woods. Sorry, yes, Brady Woods, designated hitter, is up with the man on second and one out. First pitch is high and away for a ball. Yeah, it was just unfortunate. He just lost his footing. Otherwise, the out is probably there. And we're looking at two outs. Instead, it's one out with a man on first. Here's the pitch right down the pipe, and it's one and one.
1: I think they gave it a hit and then a throwing error for him to get to second base.
0: Yeah, and again, I know he's going to get
1: him. I don't think he would have got him.
0: You don't think he would have got him? It was pretty deep in the hole, and he had to go a ways to get it. This one is to him, and he throws out the runner at first, but it does advance Roush to third. So now there are two outs. Woods. Woods gets the out. Now Jackson Nielsen is up. Nielsen did get somebody home his last at bat, but he tried for two and was put out at second base.
1: Roush, the runner at third, he's the only score of the game back in the fifth inning.
0: First pitch is in for a strike.
1: Well, I tell you what, Titan Walshmit, he's got to be a wall back there now. If there's a pitch in the dirt, he's got to bend over and block it. Keep that second runner off.
0: Here's a ball hit to the shortstop. Throw over to first is in time, and that is three outs, and the score stays at 1-0, and we'll head to the bottom of the seventh, and Remsen St. Mary's down to their final three outs, down 1-0. 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
0: And we're going to bring it back a little bit early for the bottom of this seventh inning, because I want to say that Penning did a nice job of redeeming himself on that last play, because he'd made an error that got the runner over, but he redeemed himself by making a nice play for that third out, pulling the ball out of the dirt, getting it over to first base for that final out.
1: Yes, he did. He's done a great job. Just a terrific job. Dean Harpinall made a switch about 2 weeks into the season. They put Schrader at third base, Penning to second.
0: Up first is Nelson, and Blade hits one to the third baseman, and it's over to first for the out. So Nelson is the first out, and the Hawks are down to their last two outs here in the bottom of the seventh. That'll bring up Aiden Holman. Aiden, the senior designated hitter, with one out in the bottom of the seventh.
1: Well, he singled his last at bat.
0: He squares to bunt and takes one for a strike. So, 0-1 to the senior. Looks at his coach, gets a call, as he will not square to bunt this time, and takes a pitch inside for a strike on the corner. And now,

0: Now it's 0-2 on Aiden Homan. We'll see what he does here. Here's the windup, the pitch, and this one's high and outside. Good eye that time by Aiden Homan.
1: Boy, he flinched a little bit too.
0: He did. That's a tough pitch to take for a strike when you're in the bottom of the seventh.
1: Tried to make him go fishing, and he held up.
0: Here's the pitch, and this one's high, and the count is even at two.
1: Another high fastball.
0: Tried to get him to go fishing. Tried to sneak one by him there.
1: Yep.
0: And he wouldn't take the bait. 2-2 with one out. Bottom seven. Down 1-0, and they struck him out. Struck him out looking that time.
1: Nine strikeouts.
0: St. Mary's is down to their final out in the first round of the state tournament. And Dayton Knipe, they're a sophomore right fielder, is up for Dean Harpenaw's Hawks. Takes a deep breath, settles into the batter's box. He looks, squares to bunt, takes the pitch high for a ball. Dayton, again, who had a great play here just a little while ago in right field. Does not square to bunt this time, takes a ball inside, and just like that, it's 2-0 with two outs. Bottom of the seventh, his team trailing 1-0.
1: That's where I wish he would maybe lean in just a little bit.
0: This time he's going to square to bunt. Here's the pitch, and he takes it for a strike. That one was on the outside corner. It would have been tough to go after that
1: one. Yeah, you can't lean into that one. Not when it's clear out there.
0: So, 2-1. Here's the pitch, and he lines one to right field, and it drops. It drops. He rounds first, fakes like he's going to go to second, but it is a base hit for the sophomore, Dayton Knipe. And the Hawks are still alive in the bottom of the seventh with their leadoff hitter, Jayce Bunkers, to the plate. Just like that.
1: A two-out single down the right field line. The right fielder had to pick it up twice, but not far enough where Knipe could advance to second.
0: First pitch is inside for Bunkers. Ball one. And the Remsen crowd comes alive.
1: Jayce is 1-for-3. He's got two strikeouts. He had a single back in the third inning.
0: Got all the way to second before the inning was over. Second pitch is fouled out of play, so it's 1-1. Here's the pitch, and it's on the outside corner for a strike. And just like that, it's 1-2 with two outs and a runner on first. Jayce could be a hero here with a base hit. Here's the pitch, and it's lined down the first baseline and just foul. Another foot to the left, and that's a base hit.
1: Yeah.
0: My goodness. Just couldn't quite get far enough around on it. Everybody got to their feet. It almost dropped. Went right over the first baseman's head. And he's got a big smile on his face. Knew he almost had one there.
1: Yep.
0: It's 1-2 with two outs. You can feel the tension in the air. Here's the pitch. It's inside, but it's a called strike. And the game is over.
1: Wow. Well, the home plate umpire's been calling that strike all day.
0: He has. It was very consistent.
1: It was 2 or 3 inches inside, but he was consistent the entire game.
0: And just like that, the game is over. The Hawks go down 1-0. We'll take a brief timeout. We'll be back to wrap this one up on KLEM.
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2: 1-0, Remsen St. Mary's goes down in the first round of the 1A State Baseball Tournament. And Henry Ortman is going to run down and get some pictures of the team and see if he can't get a couple of interviews. And it's kind of a bummer. I know it's tough to lose like that for Remsen St. Mary's. However, the one thing you can't say is that the Hawks didn't play well. The Hawks played a tremendous baseball game, especially a young man by the name of Dalton Klein. Dalton Klein pitched an absolute gem. He kept his team in it, only lost 1-0, and it was just an absolute menace on the mound for the Lynx. The Lynx happened to manufacture one run, and that was the difference in the ballgame. But Dalton Klein was an absolute stud on the mound today. He had some great plays that were made behind him. The Remsen St. Mary's Hawks played a stellar game today. It's too bad that one team had to lose and that Remsen is going home, because they played a whale of a ball game. They should be commended for a great season. They end up at 21-7 this year with a bunch of young players. They will be back next year. 11 years in a row that Remsen St. Mary's was here. That is an unbelievable stat. One of the best in Iowa State baseball history. I will forever be in awe of this program. I want to thank everybody for joining me today. Stay tuned, because the Remsen St. Mary's ladies will be in action tonight in the girls' state softball tournament. And Daniel Versieg will have that for you right here on KLAM. I want to thank my color man, Henry Ortman, for joining me today from historic Merchants Park. I want to thank Daniel Versieg for giving me the opportunity to call play-by-play today. And I, again, want to thank everybody for joining me on the radio today on KLEM Radio. From historic Merchants Park, we'll send it back to the studios. Have a great night, everybody.
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0: 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Daniel Verstegg with you live from Fort Dodge. Remsen St. Mary's baseball fell to North Lynn earlier just now by a score of 1-0. Congratulations to the Hawk baseball team on an outstanding season. We were anticipating baseball game to run up a little bit tighter to the softball contest, so we are not quite ready to go yet. The game prior to St. Mary's softball is in the bottom of the seventh inning. We can tell you right now the 7-seed North Butler leads Clarksville 6-2. So hang on. Our softball coverage will be starting at any minute now. We'll be looking forward to bringing that to you here from Fort Dodge as the Hawks take on the Gales of St. Edmund. Just a bit of a delayed start due to a bit of a longer softball game prior to the Hawks. So stay tuned for that coverage. Until then, we'll keep you with regular programming, some music, and first we're going to get you some news. That's coming your way from Fox News.
1: Fox News, I'm Tom Graham. President Trump paying tribute to three U.S. service members killed in Jordan following attacks linked to Iran. He says the latest round of U.S. strikes was in honor of them. Fox's Alex Hogan.
2: The military identified those killed as 25-year-old First Lieutenant Tyler James Feehan and Private Isabella Gonzalez. She was only 19. The military initially listed another service member as missing, although human remains have been found.
1: Those remains have not been identified. A fourth service member was recently killed in northern Iraq. The merger between Paramount, Skydance, and Warner Brothers has been temporarily delayed.
3: A California federal judge granting a temporary restraining order prohibiting the companies from closing the deal for at least 2 weeks while the court considers whether the merger should remain blocked.
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It's 1410 AM and 96.9 FM KLEM. We are giving you another update here from the state softball tournament. And that update is that our Remsen St. Mary's softball coverage will continue to be delayed. Clarksville, how about the Indians? They score four runs in the bottom of the seventh inning, and this game is tied at six between Clarksville and North Butler going into the eighth inning of play. So there is free softball in the game before us, meaning our game is delayed just a little bit longer. Make sure you stay tuned to KLEM. We'll have our great regularly scheduled programming for you for a little while longer. We might even get into Delilah at the top of the hour at 7 o'clock. So make sure you stay tuned. St. Mary's softball will be coming up in the not-too-distant future here on KLEM.

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1: Make yourself at home. Are you hoarse from screaming for the World Cup finale yesterday? Wherever you are, whatever you're doing on this Monday night, I'm glad you're here with me. Come on in and make yourself at home.